0: Carroll. You don't have enough news from Fresno on your radio show. And you're thinking, Greg, why would I care what's going on in Fresno? Well, Fresno is a magical place, as we're about to find out when we listen to another actual clip from the Fresno Television News.
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0: and Marianne.
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1: 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He does.
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1: Hey, what's up?
0: Oh, what is that crackling? Is it a bad phone connection, or did you sit on a stick, man? What's going on?
1: Oh, not much. Just driving around.
0: What, like in circles?
1: Yeah.
0: Are you phoning from my mid-20s? What? Why are you driving around?
1: Running some errands.
0: Okay, but do you mean that? Like, when you arrive at the destination, will you actually run in and do the errand?
1: I guess I'll slowly walk them.
0: Slowly walking errands. That sounds like the title of a folk singer's 9th album.
1: Yeah, that's about it. I'm walking errands.
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It's the Greg B. Harrell Show. So last hour, we talked about how, with inflation, the average album in the 1970s cost about $35 to $40. And the average song was worth about $2.50 each. That changed a little bit in the early 90s. Then we started paying about, with inflation, $30 per album. And each song was worth about $2. It's quite a decline in music value. They charge more if you want to substitute for a whole wheat bun.

0: 98 Rock. This is a phone call that happened. So yeah, there's that. Or this. I mean, can you help me with something?
1: I might be able to.
0: Oh, goody. So they won't give me money for sound effects on my show?
1: All right.
0: Right. So I'm asking listeners, are there any sound effects you can do?
1: I could do a chicken. I could.
0: Well, I'll stop you right there. You had me at, I could do a chicken.
1: Okay, cool.
0: Whenever you're ready. Wow, that was so amazing. I feel like I just laid an egg.
1: No, you didn't lay an egg. If you laid an egg, it would be a very colorful egg.
0: Well, Technicolor Egg does sound like an album I'd buy.
1: Is there an album that's Technicolor Egg?
0: Not that I know of, so let's start writing, because that's sure to sell tens of copies.
1: That might be good.
0: Can I hear the chicken once more, please?
1: Okay.
0: Wow! The fact that you can so easily transform from human to chicken is pretty clucked.

0: 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In order to fall asleep, I need to have no distractions. That's why I tell myself to go to bed so I can focus.
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0: And you also believe life is just a longer version of trying to open the car door at the same time it's being unlocked. But also, if you're like me, you're busy during the afternoon all week long. If that's the case, there's something very important you're missing. All the great TV that's on during the afternoon. Don't worry, I've got your back on this. Here's a sample of what you've missed on afternoon TV.
1: Unless you're a stoner, it's not something you'd see. So here's what you missed on afternoon TV.
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0: 98 Rock, phone me. Because if you've heard this show before, you know I'm very phony. No, wait. So I have no budget for a sound effects library. Can you make any sounds?
1: What?
0: Can you make any sound effects?
1: I could throw an angry cat, a fighting cat. Wait, that's the same.
0: Okay, let's hear this angry fighting cat. Oh, cat morphed into an ambulance. What other sound effects can you do? Okay. Well, we don't have a pineapple sound effect, so will you help me with that?
1: Dude, I'm down.
0: Okay, so I'll just say, hello, pineapple, and then you just make the noise of a pineapple.
1: Sure.
0: All right, here we go. Hello, pineapple. What was that, demonry? In what dimension are you buying pineapple?
1: Oh, my God.
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Kirk and Marianne. Wendy joins me again, and we were both really taken with this story about how most Americans would rather receive nothing at all as an inheritance than deal with a loved one's house full of crap, all the tchotchkes and knickknacks and old Tupperware. No, thank you. So we're going to get into all the drama that follows inheritances around 3. At 4, stream our show to hear the dirty word of the day, and that gets you Weezer tickets. Then at 4:30, real or fake for Dogstar tickets. That's all tomorrow. Kirk and Marianne, 2 to 7 here on 98 Rock.

Greg B. Harrell Show. We were talking earlier about how the average cost of a song in the 1970s, with inflation considered, was about $2.50. Then in the 90s, the average cost of a song was about $2 even. Then, in the mid-2000s, the average cost of a song was about $1.25. Keeps dropping. And these days, with the multitude of ways people buy music, the average cost of a song is worth pennies. Yeah, the value of a song to us, the consumer, has dropped almost 100% in the last 50 years. Here's hoping we get back to that $2 to $3 per song. Artists gotta eat. You know, more than just metaphorically, like, hey, great song, you really ate.

0: 98 Rock. The following phone call was taped before a dead studio audience.
1: Holy Toledo, I got through. Greg B. Harrell, how you doing?
2: Holy Toledo. Someone said Holy Toledo. I'm good. What are you up to?
1: Oh, 10 hours down, 2 left to go for my little tow truck driving shift.
2: Oh, are you on your way to tow something right now?
1: No, I'm on my way to do a lockout.
2: A lockout? Sounds like a Stallone movie. But what is it actually?
1: Somebody locked their keys in their car. Since they've legalized weed, I'm telling you, more often than not, when I pop a door open, when they lock their car, it's a 420 friendly vehicle. Pop the car open, and I smell weed.
2: Oh, so it's a Cheech and Chong movie.
1: Yeah, exactly.

0: the madness. It's the Greg B. Harrell Show at Greg B. Harrell on most of the social media. If it's not that, it's at Greg B. Harrell Show. Study says being bored is actually healthy for your brain. So I am a good date.
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6: Friday morning, how have you been tricked by AI? 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And Charlie, a Native American man, comes in to educate us about his culture. 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
1: And all kinds of.

0: 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Listen to this. My stars. This is something else. I'm going to do a whisper out on air to you and your whole group.
1: All righty. I would appreciate it.
0: Yeah. So who are your close friends?
1: My close friends? I don't know. I don't really have friends.
0: You don't really have friends. So you know what it's like to be a radio DJ.
1: Yeah, there you go.
0: Who's your best friend?
1: Probably my wife.
0: I'm so sorry.
1: Yeah, I know. That's what happens, dude. You get married and your best friend becomes your wife. She's probably listening right now and I'm going to get home. She's like, so, that's a bad thing. I'm your only friend, huh?
0: But only after she congratulates you for that uncanny impersonation.

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1: What did you end up having for dinner?
2: For dinner, I had ice cream.
1: Sorry, I must have misheard. What did you have for dinner?
2: Ice cream.
1: Ice cream for dinner. What are you, a Judy Blume book?
2: I kind of had a craving for it.
1: What flavor of ice cream?
2: Okay, it was vanilla, chocolate, and waffle cone mixed in it, and caramel. It was pretty good.
1: And that was your dinner, a bowl of ice cream.
2: Actually, I had that, and I had like a rainbow sherbet.
1: What? So your dinner was two courses of frozen sugar?
2: Yeah.
1: What did you have for dessert? Insulin? 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
3: Anyone who uses drugs, even occasionally, is at risk of an overdose. 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

Happy Harold Show. Let me tell you something. Way back when, this is 1960s, 1970s, a lot of solo artists would bring in session musicians to lay down specific tracks. Maybe a guitar solo, a bass line, whatever the case may be. And session musicians were paid about $12 per session. But any session musician worth their salt would double that money with a simple trick. So a session musician in 60s, 70s puts down a bass line. Then during the listen back, they'd say something like, "Wow, you know, I think doubling up on it would add a real nice thickness." Most oftentimes, everyone agreed, so then they'd play the same bass line again and double their money for what was technically two sessions. Brilliant. The only place you'll find more sneakiness is the, well, the music industry, so that does track.

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0: 98 Rock, and the phone lines are lit up. Seriously, they're really lit. Like, there are empty Doritos bags everywhere. So where did you move to?
1: We ended up in an apartment building.
0: Oh, that's cool. If sitcoms have taught me anything, and they have, it's that apartment living is fun. Who's your neighbor? Someone attractive but quirky, I imagine.
1: So now we've got apartment issues, but...
0: Oh, because on the sitcoms, any problem is solved within 30 minutes. Well, what issues are you having?
1: I hate apartment living because I hate apartment issues, like noise and children.
0: So, sorry, did you move into an apartment or a mountain cave overlooking Whoville? Oh, the noise, noise, noise!

0: 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At Greg B. Harrell on most of the social media. If it's not that, it's at Greg B. Harrell Show. Evil is all around you. In that person who lies. In that person who steals. In that person who stands there until I watch their YouTube recommendation.
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0: Yeah, 12 beers. Yeah, 12 short cans.
1: My God! The only place you'll find more suds is a car wash. A case of beer. If you blow on a breathalyzer, it's going to have to breathalyze itself.

0: It's the Greg B. Harrell Show. So companies, major Wall Street investor types, truly believe that music ownership is the next great investment. In fact, last year, major Wall Street companies spent over $5 billion on acquiring ownership and licensing rights to major music. $5 billion. They truly believe that the worth of music will skyrocket in the next 10 years.
1: Something has to play during reality TV show scene changes. Oh, look, a person's walking.
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Marianne. Wendy joins me again, and we were both really taken with this story about how most Americans would rather receive nothing at all as an inheritance than deal with a loved one's house full of crap, all the tchotchkes and knickknacks and old Tupperware. No thank you. So we're going to get into all the drama that follows inheritances around 3. At 4, stream our show to hear the dirty word of the day, and that gets you Weezer tickets. Then at 4:30, real or fake for Dogstar tickets. That's all tomorrow. Kirk and Marianne, 2 to 7 here on 98 Rock.

0: 98 Rock. Here, this is an example of the phone calls that come in to 98 Rock. I mean, Dante clearly forgot to include us as a level. You know how homeschooling is a thing right now?
1: Yeah.
0: What's a lesson you can teach to take the burden off parents?
1: Don't drink wine with beer. It just gives you a headache.
0: Don't drink wine with beer. Okay, so for this class, you'll hit the books after you hit the floor.
1: No, or champagne with beer. I learned that in high school. You get sick.
0: Well, yeah, exactly. It's a Bunsen burner, not a Bunsen chaser.
1: You can mix hard liquor with beer, but not wine or champagne.
0: What is the exam in this class? A keg stand?

It's the Greg B. Harrell Show, at Greg B. Harrell on most of the social media. If it's not that, it's at Greg B. Harrell Show. I'm going to write my mental diary in moments. If you've never heard that before, a mental diary thought is the kind of thing that floats through your brain where if you said it out loud, people would be like, what? That's what you think about? You can tell me that stuff. It's fine. In fact, here's a mental diary thought I had just moments ago. I don't play Pokemon games. Because if I want to spend time searching for something that doesn't actually exist, I have my own personal happiness.

0: It's the Greg Beharrell Show. When athletes win a major championship trophy, it's fun to Photoshop out the trophy because then it looks like they're just so happy to be raising the roof. I like to close every show by writing a little something in my diary. So here we go. Dear Diary, Greg Beharrell here. Violence is never the answer. Unless you're trying to open clamshell packaging. Thanks for listening, everybody.
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12: Friday morning, how have you been tricked by AI? 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

888, 760, 1977 would be surreal golf scores. 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

0: If you don't get your meat, you can't have any pudding. 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
1: We're in the vegetarian restaurant, which is fine, except for the whole time I had to look over my friend's shoulder at this sign they had put up on the wall, and they framed the sign. I think that's what really bugged me. And the sign said, "If animals could talk, we probably wouldn't eat them." 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
1: Scariest thing ever, man. One little girl, right? 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I'm in the living room, I'm watching TV. Her and her friends, they in the room playing. Out of nowhere, I hear a loud bang. 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Ah! 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I come in the room, right? All the girls are standing around her. They all standing around her. One girl is on her knee, looking at her face to face. This would almost made me laugh. When I came in the room, the girl looked at me. She's like, But I can't laugh because I'm in daddy mode. I got to figure out what happened. So I go to my daughter. It's her room. She's responsible. I said, Heaven, come here. Come here. It's your room. You're responsible. What happened? This is the story my baby told me. She said, we got monsters, daddy. There's a bunch of monsters in here. The prince came out, told us to get in the castle. The castle was at the top of the bunk bed. When we got up there, it was too many people in the castle. So somebody had to go. We took a vote, she lost, I kicked her off. Wait, what?

0: Today on Kirk and Marianne, Wendy joins me again, and we were both really taken with this story about how most Americans would rather receive nothing at all as an inheritance than deal with a loved one's house full of crap, all the tchotchkes and knickknacks and old Tupperware. No thank you. So we're going to get into all the drama that follows inheritances around 3. 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
1: My best friend's wife, we do not get along at all. The other day, she called me up to yell at me, saying I'm a terrible influence on her husband because he called her a bad name. I said, what? 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She said, no, Anthony. 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I said, uh-oh. 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She said, no. I said, well, then he didn't hear it from me.

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1: It doesn't bother me being single. I'm very busy. You believe that, right? Did I sell that? Was that good? Am I crying? I'm not crying. It's okay. It's okay. The people that worry about it are my family, right? My people. You know, my mother and father are always very concerned. They want me to hook up with someone. My mother, really. You know, God bless her. She didn't really have a lot of faith in me. My sex talk came at the age of 18. This is what it was. If you have sex, I'll kill you. That's what it was. That was the... I would like you to notice that I am still alive. Please notice that. That's...

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1: Now, my wife's family, they're from Southwest Florida. They live in the Florida where they have alligators in their backyard, and nobody thinks it's a big deal. First time I went down there, her uncle says to me, "Hey, y'all going out by the pool? Why don't you take my 45 in case that gator comes up?" Let me play that back, because I just want to make sure I heard you correctly. You want me to take this hand cannon, and in the event a water dinosaur emerges from that swamp you call a backyard, you want me to blow a crater in its head while I'm lounging on this inflatable swan? Is that what I'm hearing? Yeah, okay, good. Just wanted to make sure you weren't asking me to do anything unreasonable.

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1: Friday morning. How have you been tricked by AI? Oh, there are stories. Plus, a Hopkins professor who took shrooms under medical supervision. He'll tell us about his experience. And Charlie, a Native American man, comes in to educate us about his culture. It's all coming up Friday morning on Justin Scott and Spiegel. 98 Rock.

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1: I'm a feminist. I am a feminist, and there are people in this world that still find breastfeeding in public disgusting. And I think that's disgusting, because it's a beautiful thing. I was at the mall the other day with my little nephew, adorable little guy, and he would not stop crying. 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I'm gonna give this breastfeeding thing a go. And you should have seen the disenchanted faces on the people in the mall when they saw me sucking on his nipple.

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That is just pushing two words together. 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It was very confusing to me because I'm not Chinese. 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
1: I'm 25% white, guys. So occasionally that 25 stands out in the stuff I'm into. Like, you know, I blame it on that 25 right there. That's that 25. Like, I want to bungee jump and skydive, but I want to take it to the next level. You know what I'm saying? Like, I want the pilot of the plane to jump out first. Then I want the instructor to jump out. I want to jump out last with no chute, catch the instructor on the free fall, pull his cord, then we come down together. That's that 25 right there. That's that 25 right there. If I hear a strange noise in the basement and or garage, I'll go check it out by myself. That's that 25 right there. That's that 25 right there. You know what I'm saying? People trust me with their stuff, man. That's that 25 right there. That's that 25 right there. I like to go on nature walks and or hikes, and instead of running from the grizzly bear or puma, I like to stand there and marvel at it, and maybe bring the kids in closer so we can touch it and study it as a family, as a unit. Then we get mauled as a family. That's that 25 right there. That's that 25 right there. I like to go to the movie theater and shut the f*** up. That's that 25 right there. That's that 25 right there. I didn't pay all this money to hear Jamal and them in the back with the comment. Hey, man, shut the f*** up, Jamal. Y'all see me watching Twilight, Breaking Dawn, Part 1.

today on Kirk and Marianne, Wendy joins me again, and we were both really taken with this story about how most Americans would rather receive nothing at all as an inheritance than deal with a loved one's house full of crap, all the tchotchkes and knickknacks and old Tupperware. No thank you. So we're going to get into all the drama that follows inheritances around 3. 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
1: There's a lot you can get away with as a feminist that mortal women cannot. Like, my boss called me into his office the other day and he was like, "Emily, I noticed you haven't showered in a while." And I was just like, yeah, I'm just trying to preserve Mother Earth. What are you doing? He was like, "Are you sure you didn't just sleep through your alarm and rush to work again?" I was like, "Psh, what makes you say that?" He said, "You're wearing pajamas." So I said, "I suppose you'd prefer something a little more low cut?" And he gave me a raise. Or this one, I recommend to any of you. A homeless guy asked me for a dollar the other day, and I was like, "A dollar? How about 76 cents? Because that's how much a lady hobo would make doing the same

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1: I live by myself. I don't have roommates anymore, which is nice.
2: Huh?
1: Nice to be out on your own.
2: No more roommates.
1: Yeah, it's cool. I hated having roommates. They would never do dishes. My roommates were always terrible. But they would use every last dish in the whole place to avoid doing the dishes. You know that move? I'd come home, my roommate's eating cereal off a plate with a spatula. He's like, what's up, dude? I'm like, wash your bowl.

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1: I love when I encounter people that are eating more unhealthy than me. I was back in Indiana, walking around the Kmart in our town, or as we called it, the mall. I saw this guy in the Kmart, he was probably about 70, he was doing some shopping, he was drinking something too, and I noticed later on he was drinking a cup of KFC gravy. And you know, I love gravy too, but I've never considered it a beverage. Wouldn't you let to be at the doctor with this guy? Hey, how you doing there, Miss Jones? I'm your doctor, I got your cholesterol here. Okay, you're where your blood's not moving. This is kind of a strange question. You haven't been drinking gravy, have you? Because you're like 90% meat byproduct. You're going to have to register with the government.

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1: Yeah, that was my first run-in with a redhead. 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
1: I was hoping to have
2: 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Thank you. 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
1: Friday morning. How have you been tricked by AI? Oh, there are stories. Plus, a Hopkins professor who took shrooms under medical supervision. He'll tell us about his experience. And Charlie, a Native American man, comes in to educate us about his culture. It's all coming up Friday morning on Justin Scott and Spiegel. 98 Rock.

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1: You guys in love? You guys, everybody's in love. Walking around town in two-headed snuggies. That's cool. That's cool. I gotta find somebody who loves you for who you are. I am not the healthiest eater. Sometimes for breakfast, I like to have a mug, chalk chip ice cream, chalk chips up top. Sweet power surge, get the little lady started. And my boyfriend said, hey, why don't you try something healthier, like a piece of whole wheat toast with a banana spread on it? Because that's good. I said, yeah, no, I can't do that. Because I'm not a liar. Yeah, that is not good. That is not delicious at all. You know? You can't change people. You know? Can't change me. I'm a gypsy. Yeah? Yeah. I'm a sea cow. Yeah, I know the motorboats are gonna hit me, but this is where I swim! So serious. So think about having kids. Got the names picked out. They're going to be Donut and the Golden Hen. I know what you're saying. How do you know they're going to be girls?
2: But I'm a nose.

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0: Mars.
1: I know I'm out of it. You know how I know? I still watch the MTV. Love the MTV. But it becomes a monitor for how out of it you've become. It's true. When I was 20, I'd watch Spring Break. It was nice. Girls in thong bikinis. Whee! Guys popping beers, pouring them on her ass. Whee! When I was 20, I might go. Get a couple friends. I'd be in Florida in 2-3 days. Now if I showed up, MTV security would tap me on the shoulder. Sir, put your shirt on. Go home to your wife. This is embarrassing. No, you're not Slim Shady.
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It's the silent treatment. The silent treatment is it's a very common thing. Everybody knows what it is. I think women are just born knowing it. I don't think you're taught it. I don't think it's like my mom did it and her mom. It's an instinct that's in us all that we all just know. Do you ever get in those fights? Like you'll be at home, like by you and your spouse, and you guys are not talking to each other. No kids. The house is quiet. And you just stay on opposite ends, and then you pass each other in the hallway. That's like the funniest part of it, because you don't live in a mansion. You have one hallway. And you just didn't time it out right, and you just have to walk by each other like strangers. You're like, oh, excuse me. Sorry. Yeah, no, go ahead.

Today on Kirk and Marianne, Wendy joins me again, and we were both really taken with this story about how most Americans would rather receive nothing at all as an inheritance than deal with a loved one's house full of crap, all the tchotchkes and knickknacks and old Tupperware. No thank you. So we're going to get into all the drama that follows inheritances around 3. At 4, stream our show to hear the dirty word of the day, and that gets you Weezer tickets. 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
1: Is there anything you're interested in? 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
1: Staying in a nice hotel. Like this hotel. 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Who started this? I think 4 out of 5 dentists recommend a Zagnut bar before you hit the sack. 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
1: There's an early morning traffic issue on the Beltway. It's on the Auto Loop at 795. It's a vehicle fire. It was a vehicle fire. The activity continues along that right side of the road. Traffic slows just a little bit now, approaching 795. There was some work crews out overnight paving the roadway as well there. So looks like there's a little bit of congestion, but you should be able to get by. No issues on the JFX or the Harrisburg Expressway. You're in great shape there. All clear south of the city on 97, Route 50. If you're heading toward the Eastern Shore, you're in great shape. Two lanes open eastbound across the Bay Bridge. No problems as you continue over across the Narrows. From the Clinton Electric Traffic Desk, I'm Tony Thornton on 98 Rock.
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3: How truly desperate have you gotten? Josh does this story about a guy who is now behind bars after he was reported to have had sexual relations with a deer.
4: A dead deer.
3: Yes, thank you. A deceased deer. A man
4: on the side of the road.
3: Muhlenberg County called 911 after they saw a man appearing to be engaged in sexual intercourse with a dead deer on the side of the road. Officers were dispatched, found the man covered in blood and fur, and he looks the part. This guy does not look like a Hemsworth brother. He does not look like you're going to mistake him for one of the smartless podcast hosts.
5: Hear me out.
6: Oh, no.
5: Was there a crime really committed?
6: Well, I was wondering if the deer at some point was alive and he, God forbid, killed it.
3: Stalked it, killed it.
6: Yeah. Yeah, like started while it was alive.
3: That would probably have been better than had he found a bloated deer corpse on the side of the road.
6: Oh, really?
3: Like, if the thing was, I'm saying as far as a freshness is concerned, as far as, like, the quality of the produce, because if the thing had been prancing merrily through the woods 20 minutes prior to this awful act, it's got a little warmth, it's got a little malleability to it. This guy just found this bloated turkey vulture-covered pus bag on the side of the road.
6: Oh.
3: And was like, well, can't seem to get Laura to call me back, so rock and roll.
6: Yeah, it would be interesting to know how long it had been dead. You know, sometimes, no offense to people who do this, but I believe you are psychotic if you stop and saw off the head of a deer and then leave the rest of the carcass there.
3: Oh, there's a name for that. If anybody out there that's any of our deer hunting friends, whether it be black powder, bow, rifle, however, that guys in Southern Maryland and in, like, the woods, they'll use flood lamps.
6: Oh, okay.
3: And they'll, like, you know how they say a deer in headlights?
6: Oh, yeah.
3: They will freeze.
4: But spotlighting it.
3: And you spotlight it and you just clip the thing.
6: Yeah, that's not fair.
3: There's no hunting.
6: No.
4: Josh was talking about finding a dead deer on the side of the road and then cutting its head off.
3: Oh, as a stolen hunting vow?
4: That can't be that common.
6: I'll see. You know what I do? Because I'm so curious. When I pass a deer carcass, I look to see if... I don't see it all the time, but when I do, and I'm like, I always forget the term. It's stolen hunter valor. Because what do they do? They take it home, and do they mount it? And
3: yeah, they didn't hunt the thing.
6: No, but my question is, like, what is it possible he banged a headless deer?
3: Oh, God, that the deer had been decapitated by somebody stealing hunting valor.
6: Yeah, there's so many possibilities.
3: Not only is he out there committing an egregious act with a deer's corpse, but it's headless at the same time.
6: Oh, my God. And what if it was headless and he did something to the head separately?
3: Got it.
6: Just wondering.
3: Made a hat out of it.
5: Let's assume, hear me out, the deer is dead.
3: So dead.
5: What's the crime?
3: I think
5: can't you just say to the guy, hey, drag that off into the woods and finish?
3: Yeah.
5: Can you go somewhere a little more private, finish off, and then get out your way?
6: Yeah, what was he charged with?
3: I don't know. Sex crimes against animals.
5: Okay. It's dead.
3: It's got to be some sort of...
5: Of course.
3: Bestiality, necrophilia?
6: Yeah.
3: I mean, there's bestiality, if they're alive, of which Josh does too many stories a year about.
5: Like, okay, here's my train of thought.
3: Not saying you do too many. It happens too often.
5: A law is to prevent people from doing things.
3: Yeah.
5: There ain't a lot of people doing this. This is probably the one guy on the planet.
6: Yeah, that's right.
3: And he looks like he lives outside of the law.
5: You have speeding law to prevent people from speeding because a lot of people will speed. You don't want to kill people. Is this a victimless crime?
6: We got to get the police
5: and
6: report.
5: Is there?
6: With all the details.
3: Yeah, hell
5: like,
3: yeah.
5: You're not really the only person you're ever deterring is that one guy.
3: And even this guy is like still going for it. I don't care. A man that will do that is not worried about the long arm of the law. If you're at that level in your life, I don't think you're adhering by society's standards. I don't think there's a guy that was like, you know what? I was going to bang that doe on the side of the road that got clipped by a, you know, Tesla truck, but I'm not trying to get a fine. So I'll
4: have Alan Osborne in Kentucky taken into custody after allegedly having sexual relations with a dead deer on the side of the road. Sexual activity with a deceased animal. I guess what we're...
3: That's desperate.
4: We're asking is
3: that's
4: like
3: a level of
4: desperation.
3: Desperate.
4: So, I've never been that desperate.
3: No.
4: I don't think I've even been that close to being that desperate. I couldn't even tell you how desperate I've gotten. It's not that bad.
3: I mean, I think maybe a level of standard desperate is the text you send to someone you wish you hadn't of the like, you hit up an ex. Like, all right, whatever.
5: Yeah, that's not.
3: That's like, I'm in the middle of a slump. Or maybe some people delve into the world of prostitution. They go,
4: I've never even been that desperate.
3: Yeah, like as soon as you cross that financial line, you can't seem to walk past across it. There is an episode of Kill Tony with Adam Ray
5: and
3: Matt
5: about?
3: Rife that just dropped 2 days ago. And at the 1 hour and 25 minute mark.
4: God, how long are these episodes?
3: They're about 2 hours.
4: Do you?
3: And this dude rolls in, and I don't remember his name, and it's not even worth it. But he goes on stage, and he doesn't look right. And he's mumbling, and his jokes are not jokes, and his demeanor is weird. And they start asking him, all right, they do the interview portion. What are you doing here? Blah, blah, blah. He's like, I'm here to meet Kim Condon. Kim Condon's a comic. Kim Condon's a Kill Tony regular. Actually, search Kim Condon on Instagram or on Google Images. There's a couple of nice photos of her in the kitchen. And she was one of the original, like, regulars. He goes, I drove 25 hours to be here, and I'm going to meet her. And I've messaged her multiple times. And they're going, oh, this is a live stalking. This is insane. Whoa. This is clearly a live stalking. And then people are playing clips of her talking about him recently on stage, that this guy keeps showing up. He showed up and somehow got onto a Kill Tony. And I guess this is at that Rogan Club, the mothership. And word got out to the staff, when this is done, she's there. Security, cops, all of his Navy SEAL goons that he's got running that place, circle the door for this guy because he's looking for her. And they do. And there's like some post follow up.
4: I have it if you want it. And it's bleeped.
3: Is it? Okay. Yeah.
4: I'm turning it on. Yeah.
7: Craziest moments in the show's history. Guests Matt Rife and Adam Reyes Jeremy were there to witness it all.
8: Only reason I did this was to try to get Kim Congdon's attention. I tried to send her flowers here.
9: Holy shit. This is a live stalking? You're here to get Kim Congdon's attention?
8: I drove 25 hours from Carson City, Nevada.
9: Wow, Carson City, Nevada. Where did you see Kim Congdon where you fell in love with
8: September 1st, 2022 at...
9: Oh my God. What the...
8: I talked to her for about 2 hours.
9: Uh-huh. You guys do talk sometimes?
8: No, she doesn't answer my DMs.
4: No, really?
8: I got a comment reply, so that's pretty good. Okay.
9: If she was here right now and you could say anything you want to her, what exactly would you say?
8: I would say, I think about you all the time.
9: You became obsessed with her. Naturally. And you think about her all the time.
8: All the time.
9: Is there anyone else that you think about this like?
8: Never in my life. Okay. I love her like more than my mom.
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1: Coming up, a fight over a parking spot turns bloody. 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
1: How desperate, truly, truly desperate did you get? Comedian Tim Miller, I believe he has a podcast called Three Guys On. Wonderful, wonderful comedian out of D.C. Deserves to be nationally known, should be, hopefully will one day. He makes a great point in his set talking about a man's sex drive never decreases. It's what he will do to satiate it that does. He goes, when I turned 30, I stopped crossing state lines for ass.
2: Yeah.
1: Yeah.
2: When
1: I was,
2: big one.
1: When I was 20, I'd get a passport for butt. In my 40s, you need to live in my neighborhood. I still want it. But if our zip codes don't share four of the five same numbers, it's probably not going to happen. 410-338-1098. Yeah. How desperate did you get? Did they get?
2: I love when everyone see the screen when people call in.
1: Uh-huh.
2: What's the one word they use? My friend.
1: My friend. It's my friend. My friend. I got a guy.
2: It's always my friend.
1: Yeah.
2: People call in like we got Zach online too. My friend.
1: My friend.
2: My friend. He drove 6 hours. It wasn't me.
1: The friend. It's like I got friend. A guy that I know. I got a dude that I know. What is this?
2: That's hilarious.
1: Explain this to me. It's lost to me. And I like Edwin. He always tweets at us. I was in such a dry spell and desperate.
2: Mm-hmm.
1: I took the Duff home, D-U-F-F, and it wasn't the worst.
2: Designated fat friend?
1: Oh, my God. You answered with Usain Bolt levels of speed.
2: Yeah, yeah, that's...
1: The Duff?
2: Designated fat friend?
1: Is that what that means?
2: Uh-huh.
1: So he went... Wow.
2: We've all done that.
1: Oh, yeah, clearly. I had just never
2: like
1: known.
2: Every time I've ever gotten laid, they've taken home I'm the ugly fat friend.
1: Oh, designated ugly fat friend. Oh, yeah, tuck that U in there. Designated ugly fat friend. I have never heard of the Duff. Kobe, you heard of the Duff?
3: No.
1: Welcome, brother. You've never been a Duff. I can assure you that.
3: I've never been a Duff, no.
2: I'm the Duff.
3: I've only been a wingman.
1: God. That's... Well, you learn something every day. Thank you, Edwin. Who do we got here? Trucker Dan. Oh, tell us about your friend.
4: Oh, yeah, you know my friend, right? he's actually got a video, and Worldstar tried to offer him money for it, but he wouldn't sell it. This girl who was crazy about him showed up at his apartment one night, took out the fire hydrant in front of his house, and then proceeded to shatter her own windows out on her own car, screaming and crying for him to come out and basically be with her.
2: That's a way to get a guy.
1: Yeah.
2: You're right?
1: You know,
2: I mean, the complete opposite of what you just proved, that you're a psycho.
1: This woman clearly loves me.
2: I'll tell you what, Trucker Dan. That sex is probably incredible.
4: Yeah, buddy, you know it.
1: You know it, dude.
2: Crazy ones. Oh, God.
1: The crazy sliz is amazing. And then the minute, as Joe would say, the stuff comes out, you are foot in a bear trap. Going, which window do I fashion a bedsheet rope prison style and sneak out this bitch? Thank you, Trucker Dan. Let's go to Zach online, too. Zach, how desperate did your friend get?
5: All right, first off, plausibility. I was married at the time, so it wasn't me.
1: Gotcha. Nice.
5: So I used to live upstate New York up on the Canadian border.
1: Oof.
5: My buddy used to go from Watertown, New York to Montreal, Canada.
1: Yo.
5: To hook up for like a week at a weekend at a time.
2: Damn, so he go for a week.
5: Rumor was that he was going to like a brothel and like hooking up legally with a prostitute.
2: Oh yeah, illegal. Is it legal in Montreal, isn't it, right?
5: I don't know. But here's the kicker. So we were in the military at the time, so he had to go get like a foreign travel pass every time and like explain why he was going there. So I'm guessing probably tourism was the reason behind it.
2: Mm-hmm. They knew what was up.
1: That's a three-hour hike. Oh, they even have it in kilometers because you're in Canada. 295 kilometers. They go up to Montreal to get his willy wet.
2: Did you ever get eyes on the chick?
5: No, dude. Like I said, he was going to a brothel and hooking up. So I don't know.
2: Prostitutes.
1: I mean, dude, the whole television show, 90 Day Fiancé, that's all desperate. Big Ed and Company, The Necklace Wonder. I mean, all those dudes are going out there.
2: Who would do something like that?
1: What? You're talking crazy talks when you're talking.
2: What's something like that cost, I wonder? What's the price on something like that?
1: $1,395.
2: How do you find that?
1: Afford your time.
2: Is there any website?
1: Yep.
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2: Well, the car fire cleanup has been cleared out of the way on the outer loop of the Beltway near 795. All lanes have now reopened. Traffic's moving well on the Beltway heading toward Pikesville from the 83s. There's also a crash on 50 westbound over on the East Shore, but it's right after Thompson Creek Road. If you're heading toward the Bay Bridge, two left lanes are blocked. Seeing backups beginning from the Narrows now heading west on Route 50. 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
3: From the Rice Law News Desk, Josh Spiegel.
4: Good morning. Justin and Scott are on vacation today. I'm Josh Spiegel. A big company is paying dearly after employees took revenge on a couple who wouldn't stop writing bad stuff about them. Plus, wait until you hear how police in one town are catching distracted drivers. But first, a fight over a parking spot turns bloody in Anne Arundel County. How bad did it get? Well, one man stabbed another man. It happened on Dorchester Boulevard in Hanover. The victim, a 48-year-old man, stabbed in the torso. Fortunately, he's expected to survive. The alleged attacker, a 65-year-old man named Tony Horn. He's from Catonsville, now charged with assault. Get a load of this. A Georgia couple says their 6-year-old son with autism keeps getting punished at school without the district considering his disability. Little John Medina in the first grade was suspended after biting his sandwich into the shape of a gun and pointing it at a classmate during lunch. School records show he's been disciplined more than 30 times in the last 3 years, including suspension for things like pointing a water bottle while making gun noises and drawing a picture of a turkey being shot. His mother hired a special ed expert for help who said a 6-year-old with autism likely wouldn't even understand why the shape of the sandwich was inappropriate. Well, the superintendent there in Georgia says the school is committed to working with families but did not directly address the sandwich situation. John's mother says the repeated punishments have made him feel like a bad kid. Uh-oh! The FBI has issued a warning. No, it's not about explosive diarrhea. It's a warning about cyber attacks on water plants. ABC's Jacqueline Lee has more. Jacqueline!
5: Federal authorities are investigating whether a cyber attack that impacted more than 30 water systems across Minnesota may have been carried out by Iran. Multiple U.S. officials confirming to ABC News that while the analysis is preliminary, investigators are looking into whether Iran or hackers associated with the country could be behind it. In the city of Brahm, an attack shut down operating controls at the water plant, causing the well and plant to go offline. In the city of Plymouth, the facilities had technology malfunctions, so the city started operating the systems manually.
4: I'm not panicking. You're panicking. The hackers supposedly targeting what's known as programmable logic controllers and modifying passwords to lock out

0: paper. Warm water may also help people feel cleaner and more comfortable during recovery. Be that as it may, and it may, doctors say the real priority is replacing lost electrolytes. There are now 150 cases of the illness here in Maryland. In case you're wondering, I'm happy to report I have not been stricken by cyclospora, thank God. Got a lot of other problems, but not in that area. I'm still a reclusive hermit, paranoid, riddled with social anxiety, unable to leave my home. But I can say I'm not having explosive diarrhea, and I'm thankful. If you or someone you know has been touched by this terrible parasite, everyone here at 98 Rock wishes you and your ass the very best and a speedy recovery. If you ever leave a comment about a company online, have you ever done that? Yeah, you probably don't expect the company to act the way eBay did. eBay has agreed to pay $56 million to settle a lawsuit brought by a Massachusetts couple. This couple says it was targeted after publishing articles critical of eBay on their e-commerce news website. The harassment included anonymous threats, deliveries of live cockroaches, fly larvae, a bloody pig mask, a funeral wreath, and even an attempt to secretly install a GPS tracking device on the couple's car. The criminal case ended with seven former eBay employees pleading guilty. eBay called the conduct wrong and reprehensible. I'll say,
1: shame.
0: Shame, eBay.
1: Shame.
0: Shame. Boo. Hiss. Hiss, eBay. Finally, from Dun Ellen, New Jersey, a place I have no desire to visit, police are cracking down on distracted drivers in a very unique way. They're using a disguise. That's right. The police department there in a New Jersey town is using a police officer disguised as a bush to catch distracted drivers. They had an officer blend in with shrubbery in the background with leaves on his body. And get this, police were able to catch more than 72 distracted drivers in just one day. WBAL TV 11 weather. Today in Baltimore, sun and clouds, a little more humid, 87. More news at 7. Breaking news anytime it feels like breaking. Spiegel, 98 Rock.

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1: In skateboarding speaks, there's a thing called speed wobbles. When you stand on your skateboard, and usually, you know, you're skating around. But sometimes you'll bomb a hill. You see some big, long, swooping 2-3 block hill. San Francisco, famous for them.
2: Yeah.
1: And you've got the trucks. The trucks are the metal part that the wheels attach to, and that attaches to the board. It's basically like the axles on your car. And after a while, those things can only handle so much speed, and you get what's called the speed wobbles.
2: Uh-huh.
1: And once you got them, you can't get rid of them.
2: Yeah.
1: And you feel the... and it just chucks your ass off that thing, launches you onto the asphalt, the cement, off a cliff. I think a couple of us back in the day on a hill, White Plains Golf Course, what up? We would sled on an old car hood that we hid in the woods, and there'd be four of us on an upside-down car hood. And one year, going down this hill, I don't know, 15th, 16th hole, we hit an ice patch, and we didn't slow down. We damn near sped up, and it sent the car hood, until we all bailed, into like a barbed wire fence on the property next door. We were going too fast. You
2: boys
1: went too fast.
2: Will be boys.
1: We're talking 410-33-1098. The time that you just had speed bite you in the ass, you went too fast. I bet Travis Pastrana's got 1,000 stories. He went too fast at that hotel window when he tried to base jump and throw his parachute, and the damn thing didn't inflate properly, and he went too fast towards the ground, cracked his hips, had to have a colostomy bag.
3: But he got right up and did it. He got right up back on that horse.
1: I think a couple years later, but later that day, he was definitely in the ER with a poop bag. Right. Yeah, wrecked his ass. He went too fast. Yeah, 410-338-1098. I love seeing. We did the Don't Try This at Home break yesterday. There's people that try and do that Nitro Circus stuff, not understanding speed, momentum, and they'll build two ramps, not realizing that they built the second ramp way too close to the first one, and they completely missed the other one. I watched these couple of guys on, like, I think a Harley. They were trying to jump a Harley, and it seemed to be some backyard lot somewhere with two big mounds of dirt. And this dude just takes this Harley full send off this first ramp that had to be, I don't know, 6-7 feet tall, and soars over the second one and flats out. The bike explodes, knocks him out, sends him over the handlebars. He was going too fast.
4: Yeah, I mean, I think we've all kind of had an instance. I mean, I'm just trying to think. I was racing my bike one time and had that bad wipeout. It wasn't really my fault. That was the jackass I was racing cut me off. But I would love to go back and have like a video of that moment, because it was a pretty big moment in my life. I don't know how old I was, but I wiped out pretty hard. I ended up getting 45 stitches in my chin. Mm. Kind of disfigured me a little bit. Like, I don't know what my chin would look like had that not happened. It's part of the big reason I started to grow facial hair when I was younger, just to cover up that huge scar on my chin.
1: I grow mine because I have a double chin.
4: That too. But I felt like I was going. I mean, I was on a bike, right? I don't know what kind of bike it was. It might have been a GT Performer at the time or something like that. And however old I was literally pedaling as fast as I could. So how fast do you think that even equates to? I don't know.
1: 20 miles an hour?
4: It felt like 1,000 miles an hour.
1: You were going 50.
4: Pedaling as fast as I could.
1: I was clearly going 50 miles an hour.
4: So fast. And yeah, a guy cut me off, hit my front tire, and I flew over the handlebars. And it was like, but was I going too fast? It was a race. I had to go fast.
1: Shane writes in my late 80s, my cousin had a Honda three-wheeler.
4: Oh, dude. Death machine.
1: Clearly. I convinced him that I knew how to ride it. I did it. I proceeded to gun it.
2: Yeah.
1: Shot out. The trail turned. I did it.
2: Yep.
1: I went full throttle into a tree, split my head open, busted my nose open, got wrecked. Let's take a call, jump to Val, take some more afterwards. Let's go to Mike on line one. Mike, good morning.
5: Hey, what's up, guys?
1: You go too fast?
5: Yeah, dude. So, like, 3 weeks ago, my daughter's, like, 3, and she wanted me to show her how to skateboard. So, I haven't skated maybe, like, 5 years.
1: Welcome.
5: And I had a couple of beers, and after dinner, I'm like, all right, let's go outside. And I bombed down the driveway super fast with, you know, the confidence that I used to skate or whatever. And hit the crack at the bottom, flew forward, and broke two freaking ribs.
4: Oh, damn. I never understood how them skateboard. How do you go over the cracks? I never understood that.
1: You got to do the lightest little jump.
5: Yeah,
1: you either got to pop up your tail or you just jump and let the board pop over it. Back in the day when you skated a lot, I was telling Spies, did you ever get the speed wobbles?
5: Yeah.
1: The wobbles were the worst.
5: Those are the worst.
1: When you were going too fast
5: down a hill,
1: you couldn't stop them. Once you had the wobbles, you were done.
4: Shout out Key Brewing. It's one of my favorite beers out, Speed Wobbles.
1: That's awesome.

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3: There's an accident on the Harrisburg Expressway heading southbound a little bit past Mount Carmel Road. Police and response are on the scene up there in the Hereford zone. 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
11: Yes, good morning. Happy Friday. We are officially 3 days away from the MLB trade deadline. And the Orioles have already made a move. Yesterday evening, the team acquired catcher Jake Rogers from the Detroit Tigers in exchange for right-handed pitching prospect Zane Barnhart. So Rogers is a six-year veteran with a career batting average of 197. He's got a 649 OPS, and he's a solid defender behind the plate. You've got Adley Rutschman and Samuel Basayo still on the injured list as of right this minute. So that's why they're bringing in some other catching help. Meanwhile, Raj, as they call him, was DFA'd from the Tigers on Monday night when the Orioles were in Detroit. But Rogers was Tarek Skubal's personal catcher during 2024 when Tarek Skubal won his first Cy Young Award. So this is a guy who can definitely, he definitely knows his way around a baseball field, definitely knows his way behind the plate. And like I said, a solid defender. That's exactly what they need. Maybe we won't see him tonight potentially against the Phillies, but you look ahead to this weekend perhaps. And then after the trade deadline on Monday, we'll see what happens, what other chips are going to fall for the Orioles. Not sure what this really could mean behind the scenes for the catching position long term, maybe for the Orioles. But at this point, Jake Rogers is a free agent at the end of this season. So bringing him in makes a lot of sense at this point right now. And I guess we're just going to have to wait and see where Tarek Skubal goes on Monday, or if not before. So the Orioles are home tonight against the Phillies. First pitch is 7:05. You can listen right here on 98 Rock. And the Ravens, they completed day two of training camp. Zay Flowers was talking about the offense, still learning and bonding with OC Declan Doyle.
12: We still learning it, but we got to jump in OTAs because we got a few weeks here early. So that's been helping. That's definitely been helping a lot. Now we just trying to detail it out and stay as clean as possible.
11: And how about this wide receiver room? Obviously, at training camp, we're seeing Zay Flowers out there catching passes from Lamar and other quarterbacks. Jacoby Lane is one of their new draft picks. He's obviously turning heads. And Devontae Walker making some great catches. So what are Zay Flowers' thoughts on the rookie, Jacoby Lane?
12: Oh, I love him. He work every day, willing to listen. And you know, he take keys from everybody and then he apply them. So he's learning fast. He learning fast. And keeping up with the tempo, so that's good to see.
11: And at this point in training camp, we're seeing some connections really come to fruition. Obviously, we know the relationship that Zay Flowers has with Lamar Jackson and them being able to have chemistry on the field for the past few seasons. But how do guys build that? That's really the question here for especially younger guys like a rookie in Jacoby Lane. How do you build that chemistry with a veteran quarterback and what works for Lamar and Zay?
12: I don't know. I think we just play football. Like, if the play break down, we turn it to backyard football, something we used to. And, you know, I try to get open as much as I can and create as much space as possible to have them throw clean throws. So I think that's why it worked, because we understand if the play break down, go get open. The play not done.
11: Yeah, the Ravens have another practice today at the facility. I don't believe fans will be there at the Under Armour Performance Center today. But tomorrow, they'll be at College Park, CQ Stadium, for practice in front of the fans. So broadening their horizons, they usually go to M&T Bank Stadium. This year, they're switching it up, and they're going to Maryland. And I think the former Baltimore Ravens wide receiver, Torrey Smith, and, of course, alumni of Maryland, former Terp, will be out there. So for all the fans, hopefully the weather is great, and just switching it up, maybe appealing to some new fans out there on the D.C. side of things. And we're looking forward to it. And then, of course, back at the facility over the weekend and on Monday. So the Saints, they released veteran quarterback Trevor Siemian earlier this week. And yesterday, they signed wide receiver Chris Olave to a 4-year contract extension. It's worth up to $132 million. That's all for sports on 98 Rock.
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2: Speed, bitchy in the ass. I remember one where my friend Sean Copsey was pulling me and Joe Simpson behind his Jeep in the snow. And we had a snow tube, and we had bungee cords, and that's how we were holding on. We looped it through the back of some, you know, little eye hook or whatever the hell on the back of his Jeep. And he started hauling ass, driving through the Carrington neighborhood. We're like, we're back there screaming, like, slow down. He stomps the brakes for whatever reason. We slam into the back of his Jeep. I mean, we eat his spare tire. Just because he had to put the pedal down. 410-338-1098. Let's go to the phones. Talk to Larry on line four. Larry, good morning.
3: Hey, guys. How you guys
4: doing? What's up, Larry?
5: How you doing, buddy?
3: Yeah, so, okay, this is back in, like, I just graduated high school, like, 94. Yeah. Me and my buddies were hanging out in the driveway. My buddy pulls off in his little Jeep, Dookie Samurai, and I was on my skateboard, and I grabbed onto the back, and
6: smart.
3: Started going to, and the wobbles happened.
2: The wobbles are brutal.
6: How do you stop them? Like, can you stop
2: them? You don't.
6: Them?
2: You get the wobbles, you're done. Once you get the wobbles, jump.
6: So you're hanging onto the back of a Suzuki Samurai, and he just takes off, and you start wobbling.
3: Yes, and I fell and cracked my head open.
2: Oh, Larry. Lawrence.
6: Larry.
2: It is such a unique feeling. I wish you guys could simulate. You'll never know unless you skateboard. It feels... Remember that? What was that woman we brought in here that had that shake pad we stood on? It's that, except on wheels, and you're doing 20 miles an hour, and you can't stop it. There's no technique. You just have to jump. You're screwed. You look for some soft grass and you commando roll. Who else has been holding? Let's talk to our friend Jacob, who's been very patient. Jacob, good morning.
7: Good morning, guys.
2: What up?
6: What up?
7: So I was going down. Well, it wasn't me. It was my friend. We were going down a hill near my house. He was on a longboard, and there was a gravel driveway at the bottom of this hill, right at the crest where it goes from downhill to uphill. Well, he went down full speed. Somebody kicked gravel out into the road. His front tire hit one of those pieces of gravel, and he just stopped. And when I tell you, he went face first into the pavement. It looked like somebody peeled his skin off of his body all the way up and down.
2: You got classic road rash.
6: Yeah.
7: Oh, it was brutal.
2: Oh, my God. Yeah. Thank you for the call. Yeah, that's one of those ones where you got to get some bacitracin on that real quick. Take a bunch of Tylenol and have mom take you to the dermatologist. God, we got a ton of them here. Let's talk to... Dude, so much of us skaters were idiots. Charlie, good morning.
8: Hey.
2: What's up?
8: Hey. How you guys doing?
2: Doing pretty What's damn up, good, Charlie? Charlie.
8: Hey, Charlie.
2: Damn fine.
8: I grew up on Pine Ridge Indian Reservation. We didn't have that much roads. So when they finally built a road for us, one of my neighbors, he had a Ford pickup, and he asked us to hang on because he's seen us skateboarding. So I grabbed onto it with my buddies, and we started going down the road, and he sped up to almost 50 miles per hour, and my board did the wobble. I never even knew about that. I didn't know that boards can do that.
2: Mm-hmm.
8: Oh, yeah. I had thunder trucks. I had my Salmanaga reel board.
2: Oh, hell yeah, dude.
6: Damn.
8: And, it just started wobbling crazy, and we were going full blast. All my friends let go. I was the only idiot holding on. And I looked towards the grass, and I thought, I'm going to jump into the grass.
2: Yeah. That's pretty good. That dude is work.
6: Did you bail on the grass?
8: No, I tried to. When I let go of the truck, my board just flipped out from under my feet.
2: Oh, my God. Hey, I'm sorry. Let's rewind real quick, Charlie. You said you grew up on an Indian reservation.
6: Yeah, I don't mean to be racist or whatever I'm about to say, but you sound Indian, like a Native American.
8: I'm full blood Oglala Sioux.
2: Yeah,
6: dude,
2: hell yeah, dude. I would like to talk to you again. That's a fascinating upbringing.
9: Where is the reservation?
8: South Dakota.
10: Are you in South Dakota now?
8: No, I work in Taneytown.
6: What brought you? What brought you out here? Work.
8: My wife.
6: Oh, your wife.
8: She actually grew up here in Carroll County. And
6: did you marry a white woman?
8: Yep.
2: Hideous, right?
6: What do your Native American family think of marrying a white woman? Is that okay?
8: It was all right. I mean, like, I guess 3/4 of them accepted her and everything, but
6: the other quarter, not so much, huh?
8: But you know, she's beautiful. She's the best thing in my life, and we have 2 kids together and everything. But
2: the Pine Ridge Indian Reservation, Oglala Lakota Nation. Your name's Charlie. Did you have like a traditional Native American name also? Is that the dumbest thing anyone's ever asked you?
6: No, that's I'd be 100%.
8: My Lakota name is Wichachpi Ionka.
6: Dude, and what does that mean?
2: You rule.
8: It means running star.
6: Oh, running star.
2: Oh, so awesome.
6: Hey,
2: I was so worried this was a bit.
6: Was it growing up on the reservation, was that awful?
8: Yeah.
6: God damn it.
2: You really?
6: I feel the need to apologize. It wasn't us. We didn't do it.
2: I feel like my ancestors had something to do with it. We were pretty terrible. We definitely killed all the buffalo. Just strip mine the land.
6: What was so bad about it? Just poor and tough.
8: Well, they call it sideways racism. It's like they don't look up or down on people. It's just that when you live in that kind of poverty. There's boredom, and of course, that's the biggest one, boredom.
2: I hear quite a bit of alcoholism.
6: And that leads to vices, right?
8: Yeah, exactly. And alcohol was probably the biggest thing. In my case, my dad was a Vietnam veteran, so we had to put up with his, you know, flashbacks and stuff like that.
6: Oh, God, dang. So you had it doubly.
8: When it was like explosions, 4th of July, or something loud.
6: Oh, yeah. Oh, no.
8: Get under the table and drag us all under there with him and everything.
6: Oh, my God.
8: Anyway, we had to basically find anything to do.
6: Right.
8: And my cousin Evans actually told me about skateboarding.
6: Hell yeah, man.
8: That's what got me out of it, and I would just skateboard all the time. And my best move was a fakie double flip.
2: You can do a fakie. I could fakie ollie. I could fakie front side and back side. I could do a single fakie flip. Going very slow, but a fakie double flip is talent. That's you can actually. Damn, you're really son. Technical.
10: Do you still?
8: Yeah, I got pretty good at it. I was really good, and after I fell off of the truck, I was in a coma for 10 days.
2: Stop it!
10: Oh my God! Do you still do any kind of traditional Native American stuff?
8: Only when I'm back home. I went back. 2 years ago for my Uncle Rich's wake and funeral, and we did a couple of ceremonies out there for, you know, when you lose a relative.
6: Yeah, what's a Native American funeral like? What do you do?
8: Well, the biggest thing is when you lose a family member, you cut your hair. I had a long hair, and you have to cut your hair because it shows respect.
6: Oh, wow.
8: That's why if you notice a lot of Native men, they have braids or they have long hair.
6: Yeah.
8: They cut it to honor their lost one.
10: There's such a calmness. I've never heard like a Native American.
6: Your speech pattern. Yeah, it's very interesting.
10: Like, I'm very neurotic. Do you think I could maybe it would help? Like, could I convert?
2: Yes. Spend a little time on
6: would
2: the
6: that help
2: red,
6: me?
2: Yeah,
6: you, tell him, you know what you got to tell him,
8: Charlie.
6: You got to tell him he's got to hit that peace pipe.
2: Yeah.
10: Yeah.
2: God.
10: What could I do?
8: I guess come out to South Dakota one time. If I'm going out there, then I'll take you out there and we'll show you everything.
2: Can you give us traditional Native American names? Can I be Flapping Lips? Scott is Wild Hog.
8: Itonka is what I call Josh.
2: What is it?
8: Itonka.
6: What's that mean?
8: It means big mouth.
10: What? I'm a big mouth.
6: Charlie's my new favorite.
2: Dude, Charlie,
6: I love Charlie.
2: When Charlie moves to the front of the line from now on.
6: Hell yeah, dude.
2: Charlie, was the peace pipe weed?
8: No, it's chanchasha. Chanchasha is a certain type of tobacco that they use, and it smells really good. I have some at my home, and we have sweetgrass and sage.
2: Hey,
8: and
2: all kind of good stuff. Let's get Charlie up here.
10: You were going to say something about my name, that it's not...
8: It's not offensive. It's just a way, because I have an uncle, Ronnie, who passed away. We called him Ipunka all the time because all he would do was talk and talk. And it was weird because the stories he would tell were so... cool and amazing, you know.
10: Oh, well, so thank you.
8: When he would say things, everyone would just shut up and listen to him. And,
10: oh, yes.
2: Yeah. Yeah, like you pass,
6: see, that speaks.
2: You pass awesome stories nickname. In Hell history yeah. down through storytelling. Not so much like the printed page, like, you know, the English with books.
6: No, right. It was
2: yours
6: stories.
2: Is through song and through yep. dance and through
10: God, I want to
2: ceremony.
10: Be Native American so bad.
2: Charlie, to Scott's question, could we get you up here at some point? We'd love to learn more about you. You are the most fascinating caller we've had all year.
8: Well, I don't know where you guys are, but
2: downtown Baltimore. We're in. Can you get to Baltimore at some point?
8: Yeah.
2: Yeah, dude, we're right downtown. But before we let go, I'm going to put you on hold. Kobe's going to grab all your info, and we will get you down here because just as a couple of horrible colonizers, we're, like Scott said, so sorry for about the ancestors. I could almost promise you some of my son of a bitch relatives had something to do with it.
6: Let me ask you, one of the obviously most famous Native American, you know, imagery is that headdress. Tell us about the headdress.
8: Headdresses weren't used by a lot of leaders. But when it came to, like, council, like, it's a weird story. The Oglala Lakota, Oglala means scatters their own. Back in the day, they had this huge council in South Dakota. All these tribes showed up. And when my tribe showed up, two of our representatives got into a big fight.
2: Ooh.
8: And one of them reached into the ashes of the fire and threw it in the other one's face.
2: Oh my God. Yo, damn, you got hard.
6: Beefs? You got tribal beefs?
8: Ever since then, they described my tribe as scatters their own. That's how we became known as Oglala by the other Sioux tribes, I guess. We don't like the word Sioux. It's actually given to us by the French. I think it means enemy or snake or something.
10: Yeah, we don't like the French either.
2: Yeah, screw the French. French bastards. A bunch of frogs. Yeah, kiss our ass, stealing your beaver pelts and all of our women. my dad, because you got something. What was the name one more time? Your traditional name? Your Ogallala name?
8: Wichachpi'ianka.
2: Which meant?
8: Running star.
2: Running star. My dad awesome. Would tell this joke growing up. He said that a young Native American boy was sitting with his father, and he goes, "Father, how did you come up with our names?" And he said, "Well, son, you know that when your sister was born, I looked outside of our home, and I saw in the distance two deers prancing, and that's how I got the name, Two Deers Prancing, for your sister." He goes, "Oh, it's beautiful." He goes, "What about my brother?" He goes, "Well, that's when I looked to the top of the ridgeline, and I saw a wolf howling to the moon, and I named him, you know, Howling Wolf Moon." He goes, "Oh, father, that's amazing." And he looks down at his son. He goes, "Why do you ask two dogs f***ing?"
6: Oh. Oh, come on now.
2: That's a Terry Schlegel special.
6: Charlie, we're going to put you on hold. Kobe will grab your info.
2: You're the best.
10: Yeah, I got to get involved. I just want them to take me in and take care of me.
2: Did he calm you? Because earlier you were buzzing. You've had a morning. You've had a week. Your back's on fire. Did Charlie...
10: Yeah, he's so calming. I've never heard a Native American like a neurotic Native American. It's amazing.
2: Can I tell you how glad I am that that was not a bit? I was waiting for a rug pull.
6: In the beginning.
2: Fully waiting for a rug pull.

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1: Get response on their way to the scene of a vehicle fire on 95 southbound near the Bradshaw Road overpass. If you're coming out of Harford County this morning, heads up, making your way south just after 152. Again, you're going to see some response units there. Again, it's near the Bradshaw Road overpass. Meantime, the crew is still out dealing with the crash on the Harrisburg Expressway southbound at Mount Carmel Road. And there is an accident in the city. It's on Edmondson Avenue at Allendale Street, as well as a crash on Reister Sound Road at Druid Park Drive. From the Clinton Electric Traffic Desk, I'm Tony Thornton on 98 Rock.
2: Coming up, AI goes rogue again. 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
3: From the Rice Law News Desk, Josh Spiegel.
4: Good morning. Justin and Scott are on vacation today. I am Josh Spiegel. A woman accused of killing her own father, but it's what was missing from his body that stunned police. Plus, guess who has a new cooking show?
5: Hi, it's Robert F. Kennedy Jr.
4: You'll hear all about it coming up. But first, must have been one hell of a good parking spot if you're going to attack someone over it. But let me make it clear, however good a parking spot is, you cannot stab someone over the spot. Unfortunately, that's what Anne Arundel County Police say happened on Dorchester Boulevard in Hanover. A 65-year-old man named Tony Horn allegedly stabbed a 48-year-old man in the torso after an argument. He's expected to survive. The alleged attacker, Horn, is from Catonsville, now charged with assault. Remember the other day, OpenAI said that its AI models went rogue and hacked into another company. Well, now Anthropic says its AI models have hacked into three organizations during testing. These hacks, catching lawmakers' attention, both Democrats and Republicans have proposed an AI kill switch. AI companies would have to be able to shut down if they get out of hand. A disgusting sewage leak in Harford County. 750,000 gallons of raw sewage flowing into Bynum Run near Sunnyview Road in Bel Air. This week's drenching rain caused the leak. Cleanup now underway. For now, you should stay away from all that disgusting water. In Indiana,

0: What else is going on? In Georgia, the father of a school shooter has been sentenced to 15 years in prison. The father found guilty of second-degree murder for giving his young son the gun that was used in a shooting that killed two fellow high school students. The prosecutor says,
1: these kids are not in a position where they are able to make rational decisions when it comes to things like firearms. And we need, as a society, step up and realize who should and who should not have access to them.
0: The kid was sentenced to life behind bars earlier this week. How do you feel about this? The feds giving the green light for some robo-taxis to operate without steering wheels and eventually even brake pedals. Amazon's fully autonomous Zooks vehicles got approval to begin charging customers for rides in specially designed cars that feature four inward-facing seats once they secure state and local approval. Zooks has already been offering free rides in Las Vegas and San Francisco. Big weekend. Big weekend for movies. Hit it.
2: The movies are in the theater this weekend. The theater is so very cold. But if you're fat, your blubber will insulate you while you watch the new movies, which we'll tell you about right now.
0: Waiting for this. Tom Holland and Zendaya are back for Spider-Man. Brand new day. Got a clip of the trailer here. Roll it.
3: Hi, my name is Peter Parker. I have something to tell you that's gonna sound crazy. But it's the truth.
4: You're the Spider-Man.
5: I can't tell anybody about this. Gotta keep it a secret.
4: Okay.
5: Thank you.
3: Everybody good?
6: Yeah, Spider-Man!
3: We used to know each other. We were together. But something bad was gonna happen.
7: Hi, it's Robert F. Kennedy Jr.
3: Me. And the only way to stop it was to do the hard thing.
5: You're gonna forget who I am.
4: What?
5: What are you talking about?
8: I'm gonna come and find you. And I'll explain everything.
5: You're better. I love you.
9: I didn't think I'd be getting emotional this morning, but I guess I was wrong. That's right.
0: Well, this is a movie I'll probably see in the theater, make a rare outing, as long as I can get over my childhood theater trauma.
10: And now, another horrible memory from Spiegel's childhood.
0: When I was a child, I went to see Superman with my father. For some reason, during the movie, he fell asleep. Ever since, I've been afraid that I will fall asleep in a theater, and since I have night terrors, I fear I will scream something in the theater, something like, I once killed someone, even though I've never killed someone.
10: This has been another horrible memory from Spiegel's childhood.
0: Finally, RFK Jr. is the nation's health secretary, and now he's hosting a cooking show on YouTube. It's called The Real Food Show. Kennedy says the goal is simple. Convince Americans they can make healthy meals at home without spending a fortune. He says every recipe will cost less than $5 a serving and follow the government's new dietary guidelines. The show will feature celebrity chefs including Robert Irvine and Andrew Gruhl cooking alongside RFK. First episode includes crispy salmon cakes with an apple, white bean, and greens salad. Gross! Here's the trailer they're running for the show.
11: Hi, I'm Robert F. Kennedy Jr., your HHS secretary. Welcome to The Real Food Show. 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I'm traveling across America, connecting with renowned chefs to show families how to cook delicious, nutritious meals.

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1: All right. 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I'm not going to watch.
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1: WBAL-TV 11 weather today in Baltimore. Sun and clouds, a little more humid, and 87. 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
2: Where did this dude end up on your radar? Scott sent us a text over the weekend being like, this dude might be worth an interview, and I agree.
3: Baltimore Banner. The Baltimore Banner Instagram page talking about Nate Brown. Nate Brown is a professor at Johns Hopkins. He's a writing professor. Senior lecturer at Hopkins. He is the senior lecturer of the university's writing program. It keeps him busy, but he apparently had a penchant for weed.
2: Hell yeah.
3: He was trying to beat a weed habit, so he decided to try some psychedelic mushrooms to beat a weed habit and fell into another. He was participating in a Johns Hopkins medicine study on shroom-derived psilocybin and the drug's ability to curb your addictive behaviors. He was maybe smoking a little bit too much weed. He's like, look, I'm going to try this study with psilocybin and see if it will help with my weed addiction. And through this study, he decided that he loves to paint cigarettes.
2: He's very specific. Yeah, the article.
3: Very interesting article.
2: From Wesley Case, Baltimore Banner. All the Smokes, How a Hopkins Professor's Mushroom Trip Led to 1,000 Paintings of Cigarettes. All from recently snubbed out butts to clean, fresh darts right out of the pack.
3: Yeah, very kind of like Andy Warhol-ish, pop-arty looking cigarettes. It says, the first day of that trip, I got home and I started painting, and I've painted all but 4 days since September 12th. He says he tried abstract works in the past. Nothing really came easy to him. Then all of a sudden, while high on shrooms, painting cigarettes came easily to a self-described doodler. And like you said, since then, he's painted almost 1,200 cigarette paintings.
2: He's found his muse, and his muse is William Morris. Yeah, he's got different sizes, anything from a tiny guy like a 4x6 inch all the way to 11x14. Bold blues, purples, and reds with occasional pastels. Yeah, it's nothing crazy, but it's his thing.
3: This is so bizarre. I don't know if this is... Is he, like, addicted to that now, though?
2: He has somehow transferred his addiction onto a canvas.
3: I guess, but, I mean, it seems like he can't stop painting cigarettes. Now, they're cool. I want one.
2: Kobe.
3: Because the story's cool. I'll hang one in my house and people go, why do you have a little painting? They're little. They're like 4x6, 5x7.
2: It's like something you might, like, buy at a coffee house.
3: Maybe or something a little bigger. They're only $20, $40, and $60. And, yeah, the guy just did shrooms and was like, hey, I really like painting cigarettes.
2: Right, write down for a subsequent break, do you have an addictive behavior? Because this is an addictive behavior, but that's not necessarily a bad thing.
3: Right.
2: Because it could be addictive, okay, black tar heroin, gambling, sex, not good.
3: I guess painting? Anything becomes a problem if it starts to interfere with daily life.
2: Yeah, if he's like, late to stuff, yeah. if he's missing funerals, if he's late to work, if he's forgetting anniversaries because he's got to paint one more Marlboro Red. Like, okay.
3: After a pretty rough 2025 that included the death of a close aunt, Brown found the peace in the repetition of painting cigarettes. From pristine darts fresh out of the pack to varying lengths to stubbed out remnants, they are all there. Super meditative, he calls the process.
2: Yeah, and apparently he's like watching Star Trek in the background the whole time, too. Shout out Deep Space Nine. People sleep on that one. Yeah, and he's just an interesting-looking guy. He's got, you know, that kind of gruff, rough Ron Swanson-looking facial hair. A couple of pairs of readers on. The jacket over the hoodie over the shirt. And where did it say he had, like, his art installation? He had, like, a gallery, but it was just, like, in a garage somewhere.
3: Yeah.
2: That sounds awesome. I'm wondering. Hey, let's talk to him. I want to know the story. I want to know how he got there.
3: Says he enjoys painting cigarettes because it's one of the few objects he's actually good at painting. Pop art like Andy Warhol's, Campbell's soup cans.
2: Yeah.
3: Takes the world as his subject. And if someone picks up their first cigarette, his whimsical paintings probably won't be why. Yeah, he says he does not encourage smoking.
2: Yeah, he
3: just
2: like
3: likes
2: actively
3: to paint cigarettes after doing a psilocybin trip.
2: He says the smoking industry, they're bastards, they're totally effing evil. His website includes a warning not to smoke, for what it's worth. I think he's actually trying to get you to stop smoking through this in a weird roundabout way. I'd like to get the guy.
3: A documentary series called Change Your Mind. And I think it was like six series, and each episode was about a different drug, hence Change Your Mind. And the one about psilocybin was fascinating. The guy that climbed up in the tree on a psilocybin trip middle of a thunderstorm, and he had a horrific stutter.
2: Okay.
3: And he took a ton of psilocybin and just like waited out this thunderstorm in a tree. And when he came down out of the tree, his stutter was gone.
0: It's miracle.
3: It was crazy.
2: Nobody talked about the fact he got hit in the head with a lightning bolt.
3: I think about it.
2: Zapped by a bolt. No,
3: but you hear everything from like stutters to addictions to this, that, and the other thing. Psilocybin, I don't know. I mean, Hopkins is doing, they have a whole wing dedicated to psilocybin now. And this cigarette painting addiction came out of a Johns Hopkins medical study.
2: I wonder how quickly he does one of these paintings. How quickly he whips one up. If he starts at noon, is it done at 1? Does it take 10 minutes? Does it take all day? Does he start and stop? The reason I ask, I'd like to get him up and have him do one. I'd love an original.
3: Love to talk to this guy.
2: See if he's available. If not even, he's such an interesting looking guy, too. I know we're doing a show at Looney's Perry Hall. I'm not sure if it's the place for it, but I'm trying to... I don't know. I'd like to get him in front of people.
3: The paintings are cool.
2: Maybe have him bring a few with him. So cool. You got a room full of drinkers at Looney's Perry Hall Bacon and Beer. Have him bring some. I bet he sells a few.
3: Oh, yeah. I'd buy like two. You know what it is? They're so cheap that you could buy like three of them for like $60 and then put like three different ones.
2: Yeah, you can kind of checkerboard them a little bit.
3: Yeah, like on the same wall or something.
2: Yeah. So, Cobes, you have your marching orders. Reach out to this fella. See if he's available. Love to talk to him. Get him up when we can get him. We can get him a bacon and beer. Cool. If not, just like to talk to him. Professor Brown from, did it say, what is he professor of again?
3: Writing. He's the senior lecturer for the writing program.
2: Okay, the professor's different than a doctorate, though. I was like, damn, we might have two doctors in this bitch. Okay.
4: It's different, yeah.
2: Okay, got it. Says a guy that's got 3 credits out of 60 for an associate's. Okay, all right. Reach the guy up. Speaking of doctors, seeing one tomorrow, I have been slowly, patiently working over the past few days on my diet because tomorrow I get a full IMAX camera all the way up my asshole. And yeah, I've been prepping for a few days. I've been prepping. Today's the day where I got to do the prep.
3: Oh, it's such a great day.
5: What is the pre-prep? I mean, is that an official thing? Is that instructed, or are you just doing
2: I was given instructions.
5: Okay.
2: So my butt doctor, he goes, 1 week prior, stop taking iron supplements, fish oil, St. John's wort, or herbal supplements.
5: Oh, I didn't know that.
2: None of that.
5: I just thought that it was like the day before.
2: Drink the juice.
5: Oh.
2: 2 days before. 2 days before. So this was yesterday I began this. You can eat regularly. I can't have any nuts, popcorn, oatmeal, raw vegetables, whole grain, coconuts or seeds, and they write in all caps, absolutely no cooked beans, peas, corn, or potato skins.
3: Damn.
2: So
3: the hell goes on with those things?
2: I think it gloms onto the side of your poop chute, it holds on to it a little bit. The big one, they say, is if you're taking Ozempic, Wegovy, Victoza, please stop taking your medication 7 days prior. So that's a little nugget in there. They want you to avoid food dyes as best as you can. Today's the day where I had my last light breakfast this morning. Just had a fried egg.
5: No muffins?
2: Nah, I had an English muffin, but I had a white bread one. So today, it's all clear broths. No veggies, no meat, no noodles. I can have bouillon. I have to have lemon lime flavor only Jello, juices or Gatorade, but I cannot have red food dye. They say it 50 times, no red food dye, because I think they think it's blood.
3: Yeah, I would imagine. If I were you, I'd pick like one or two things that are acceptable. You know what I mean?
2: I could have Italian ice. That's fun.
3: Yeah, don't risk it, because if you mess the prep up, you mess the whole thing up.
5: It seems like they're asking for that. Maybe the medical community should start working on... how to make things a little easier.
3: That's what I mean. It seems like a lot, but if you just find something that you can eat, just eat that, and then
2: I think it's just gonna be
3: broth. Don't eat anything else. Right, just do broth. Whatever's a yes, just do that one thing.
2: It's gonna be broth.
3: Stay with it, and then you gotta. When do you start drinking the?
2: It's like 12 hours and then 5 hours. So I got 2 containers of that stuff. So I'm gonna do one today, probably early evening, and just crap myself to death. I've heard people say,
3: "Yeah, it's awesome."
2: There are going to be how was yours vile? Do you see things that you hadn't eaten in like 10 years?
3: Nah, it's just you're just going to be peeing out your butt.
2: Okay, you get nauseous at all? No nauseous.
3: Yeah.
2: Okay.
3: It gurgles, and then you literally sit on the toilet, and it's like someone opened a faucet.
2: Hell yeah!
3: And you feel so cleared out. Like, I might do it today just to join you because I just want to feel that cleared out feeling.
2: Yeah.
3: Oh, it's so good.
2: I've heard that if you had like a piece of ribeye from 2007 that's been hanging out in there, like you're John Wayne, it's going. Everything's going. Know.
3: Remember we did that? We did the colonic where they shot water up our butts and then they sucked it all out. And everyone's like, you have impacted stool from 10 years ago. It's like, do you?
2: Yeah, I guess this is so chemical. Compared to that thing, just, you know, putting a power washer up my ass. This thing, it's going from the top down and 2 doses. So I'll hit dose 1 today, and then I got to wake up early tomorrow and do dose 2 and crap myself all morning long. I'm living on my toilet with my Raw Gal IX. If anybody's online playing Scott Pilgrim EX, jump into a co-op game. And I'm just going to live on that toilet. I just told the family, stay upstairs. You don't want to hear the sound.
3: Yeah, you don't want to be far from it. You'll see. It's not as everyone makes it out to be so bad. It's not bad.
2: And then I go in. I got to be there at like noon, and I think the procedure is not long afterwards. And then, you know, Mudge has got to drive me home.
5: Are you nervous?
2: I'm more just for the prep. The colonoscopy itself, I hear, is over pretty quickly.
3: Now you're knocked out anyway.
2: I'm completely out, even though I begged to stay awake.
5: Can we expect any wild mood swings like something that happens with me?
2: Well, you're not going to be doing any type of prepping. I think that's just naturally in your DNA to be what science calls unpredictable. You know what I'm most excited for? The only thing, excited, nervous, are the results. Because, I mean, let's be honest, this is to make sure that there's not like a whole minefield full of polyps in there. You know, you could have Joe Robinson's Lincoln Tunnel, and that thing looks like it's made out of fresh bubble gum. And then my other friend Bradley, they look inside of him and they go, "We have to cut your lower half off. The inside is just..."
3: I'm sure you'll be fine.
2: I have had a couple of suspect movements over the past year, but I have a feeling it's more hemorrhoidal than anything else. You know, one of them fangs giving way. How quickly did you get your photos back?
3: That I don't remember. I don't know.
2: Probably not day of, but soon. Because I want to bring them in. I want to put them on the website. Get a look at Justin's butt. Bring them fangs in.
3: Yeah, I had an endoscopy and a colonoscopy at the same time. They went up, they went down the top and then in the butt.
2: You were the lucky Pierre.
3: Yeah.
2: All right. They hit you from the front door in the back.
3: It all seemed fine.
2: All right. Well,
3: kind of.
2: Yeah, I even was just like, would it be funny if we brought in like a remote unit yesterday and, or tomorrow and like I spend the entire show in the bathroom? Like, because I clearly can't be in here. Because that's the one thing that people said is like, when you drink this prep stuff, you have to be within 6 or 7 feet. You don't have a choice if you're going to the bathroom. You're going to the bathroom. So don't be on a different floor of the house. Don't be outside. Don't be upstairs watching TV if your bathroom's downstairs. Be within eyesight of the toilet at all times. Because it's going to be something else.
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0: 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Maryland spends more than $17 million annually to clean litter from our roadways. Your trash is costing us cash. Respect Maryland roads. Don't litter. Now with traffic, here's Tony Thornton.
4: Yeah, the car fire cleanup continues on 95 South up in Hartford County near the Bradshaw Road overpass. Traffic delay still there beginning from 152. Seeing some slow traffic now along the outer loop of the Beltway between the triple bridges of I-70 down to Route 40. And delays continue off and on along the BW Parkway heading south between Arundel Mills Boulevard and Route 32. From the Clinton Electric Traffic Desk, I'm Tony Thornton on 98 Rock.
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7: Good morning. Happy Friday, everybody. The trade deadline is 3 days away from now in Major League Baseball, and the Orioles brought in another catcher to fill the position while Adley Rutschman and Samuel Basayo are still on the injured list. Haven't heard any updates on them. It's Samuel Basayo with a shoulder, Adley Rutschman dealing with a wrist. So yesterday, they made a trade with the Tigers for catcher Jake Rogers. In return, Detroit gets a right-handed pitching prospect in Zane Barnhart. As for Jake Rogers, he was Tarek Skubal's personal catcher during his first Cy Young run in 2024, but he was designated for assignment on Monday night. Spiegel, let me tell you what this means for me.
5: Okay.
7: This is a very, very big deal for me. Best news of the day I got yesterday, even though it was my birthday.
5: Oh, happy birthday. God, we didn't even, did we not even say anything about that?
7: No.
5: I'm sorry.
7: No, it's okay. We didn't say anything on air. It's okay.
5: Okay.
7: It's not my favorite day of the year anyway, but yesterday I got the news about Jake Rogers and absolutely screamed, because let me just put it into perspective. One of my very, very good girlfriends from college is married to Jake Rogers.
5: Oh, Mike, let me sit down for this, even though I'm already sitting. Oh, so how's she doing? Have you talked to her?
7: I had talked to her on Tuesday, actually. I gave her a call, and she said, you'll never believe this, Jake was cut last night. Because when you get DFA'd, when you get designated for assignment, they basically say, hey, you don't come back tomorrow. Right. So you either get sent down to the minors or you're put on the waiver wire, which he could get picked up by any other team. So I said, I said, oh my goodness, guess who needs a catcher?
5: Uh-huh.
7: The Orioles. What? This is crazy. And he's a very good defensive catcher. And I was even talking to Jason Beck of MLB.com earlier this week when the Orioles were playing the Tigers.
5: Mm-hmm.
7: And I asked this beat writer about Jake. And I said, look, I know he's not playing a lot this year. They have another catcher who's really successful this year. And it just happens, the ebbs and flows of baseball. And he said, look, Jake is a really good defensive catcher. He can pick things up really quickly. I think another team is going to be really wanting him. At this point in the season, you're dealing with injuries, obviously. And he's a guy who can pick things up quickly and build that relationship with a pitcher, which is very hard to do at this point in the season because you've never met them before.
5: Yeah.
7: But Jake Rogers is that type of guy. So even though he only has a 197 batting average, we'll see if he does better than what the Orioles have been dealing with backup catchers in Chadwick Trump and Sam Huff, who they DFA'd the other day. You've got Pozo now up here. Let's see what Jake Rogers can do. And he's going to be in the clubhouse this afternoon. And I'm so excited to get to see him.
5: And you know his
7: and I know
5: wife.
7: Him. Okay. Can you believe this?
5: So you've got an in.
7: I've got an in.
5: All right.
7: Spiegel, so good. I can't believe this is my life.
5: Well, I'm expecting good things.
7: Yes, I'll report back and see how it goes. So we're probably not going to see him start or potentially even in the lineup tonight. but maybe for the rest of the weekend, Saturday and Sunday. Keep your eyes out as the Phillies are in town, and it's Hall of Fame weekend for the Orioles. So Chris Davis, Storm Davis, Jim Russo will be honored and inducted into the Orioles Hall of Fame on Saturday before game time. So definitely get in your seats early if you are headed out. Weather looks beautiful. And 7:05 first pitch tonight and tomorrow, I believe. So you can hear all that right here on 98 Rock. Meanwhile, Ravens running back Derrick Henry talking about days where it's hot outside, I'm not feeling it today. Does he ever have a day, you know, you and I have these days, Spiegel, where you just don't want to do it?
8: No. I mean, there's some days you're gonna feel better than other days, but if that's what you want to do, it's what you're determined to do, and you focused on, you want to be the best at, then you know you got to overcome it. This game always comes with adversity and moments that are better than others. But you know, I love the game, and you know, once I feel like you know that love is gone, then I'll hang it up. But I'm just focused on getting better.
7: But let me tell you, he's not thinking about retirement because he talked about that earlier as well. So it's a new year for Derrick Henry, 2026, new offense with Declan Doyle, and he's ready to run it back with Lamar Jackson and got his eyes on that Super Bowl. So Ravens training camp continues at the facility today. Tomorrow, the team is out at College Park and their CQ Stadium for practice in front of the fans. And that's all for sports on 98 Rock.
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0: the 98 Rock Morning Show with Justin, Scott, and Spiegel.
1: Yeah, it's getting bad, man. The AI. Joe Robinson told me about this video series. I'm trying to find it on the fly, and I haven't yet. So you've got your AIs, your famously ChatGPTs. Everyone's got their own. Google Gemini. Sora's the video one. I heard about one from Robinson called Menace. And these people are doing this bit where I could go up to, say, yeah, you were talking about being in the grocery store yesterday, Scott. And if you're just sort of still for a second and you're looking at some of the produce, I can grab a quick snapshot of you just without you even noticing and go, dear Menace, make this guy look like he's crawling all over the fruits and vegetables and throwing them through the air and tearing his clothes off. And these kids are doing that. And then they're going to like an employee of the store and they're holding up the phone going, hey, there's this dude
2: right
1: back in produce and he's rubbing his crotch all over the dragon fruit. Hey, there's this guy who's over there. He's shoving racks of ribs down his pants. They're like, oh my God, what the hell? Take me to him. And then they'll go over there and sure enough, there's a guy there from the video. And then the two teens go snickering off as this poor customer gets, you know, unnecessarily harassed.
2: Maybe even arrested.
1: Maybe for rubbing their balls on the kiwi. Rodney, there are so many fake Iran war footage videos right now.
2: That's what I was saying. Like, in an older person, even me, sometimes I get tricked. But, like, the older people with the poor eyesight and the gullibility, like, you become super gullible because you don't even know. Probably, maybe you don't even know what AI is. You didn't know that they were able to fake things so vividly. So here we are, you know, with old people getting tricked.
1: 410-338-1098. I sent this to
2: somebody says AI can't trick my grandparents because they're dead.
1: Oh, God, that hurts to hear. Well, you can maybe make new ones through the AI. Oh. How about that? I sent this to the Waldorf boys earlier in February, and just it's so absurd. It's so absurd it made me laugh. And there was just, there's no way. Then I go, my buddies, my Pete, my Dave, I'm going to see you soon. I go, there's no way they'll fall for this. They'll laugh at the absurdity of it. It is a woman on an abandoned high dive, diving into
3: an empty pool.
1: It's her falling into a pool. Call 911.
2: She jumps from a high dive into an empty pool.
1: Explodes. He goes, what the hell was that woman thinking? He goes, whoa, what the F? I'm like, did you not see that? The huge Sora logo? Or the fact that
3: some people don't even know what Sora is.
1: There wasn't a bloody pop when she hit the ground. There's a couple of markers in there. 410-338-1098. We're asking you. Hell, I mean, maybe it was you, but it just seems like the elderly are going to be the victims of this thing. They're going to be the ones that are going to end up in Josh's news when somebody does a voice mimic and goes, it's me, your grandson. And unless you give this Bitcoiner $50,000 now. They say they're going to
2: hurt
1: me.
2: Think about that. Oh my God!
1: Imagine if sweet Rita got a panicked call from your beloved, from Stella, going, "These boys say they're going to beat me up unless I get $20,000 down. I can't get a hold of Dad. Your mom
3: and it's
1: would
3: completely
1: go to the
3: fake.
1: It's all fake. Your mom would go to the ends of the earth to take care of her. So of course she's going to be like, pay now, figure out later. And it's just some dude in Senegal somewhere laughing at a corner cafe. Let's go to Jordan. Jordan, good morning. Jordan, you there,
4: bud? Can you guys hear me?
1: Yeah, how you doing, pal?
4: How you doing?
1: Good.
4: So my Nana, God bless her, I love her to death, but apparently, you know, what comes to mind, she must have seen some AI Facebook ads, and she signed up for some sort of, like, recurring subscription. Mm-hmm. And she sends me a message. She's like, hey, I bought this stuff I seen on Facebook. I can make my own Ozempic at home.
1: What?
4: And right away, I'm like, oh, man, come on. What do you mean?
1: Homemade Ozempic?
4: Well, evidently, yeah. She wanted to make her own Ozempic at home. So evidently, she got the whatever it was, some sketchy looking brown powder in these capsules. And, you know, I'm telling her, there's no way, you know, you're going to try that. So she changes her mind about it. But she tries to go to cancel the subscription. And lo and behold, she can't cancel it. She can't figure out how to cancel it.
1: Oh.
4: I had to help her call her bank and have them kind of take care of it for her. Because
1: I
4: think it was like 3 months straight. they kept billing her and sending her this sketchy brown.
1: How much did it cost her?
4: In these capsules. I think it was like $150, $160 a month.
2: Damn. Do you still have the sketchy brown powder?
4: I do not. She may, though.
2: Okay, grab it from her. We're going to give it to Kobe.
1: Yeah, 3800 Hooper Avenue. Can you grab the sketchy brown caplets and bring them on up?
2: We'll do the science.
4: Yeah. Sure.
1: Thank you. All right, you're on hold. Kobe, you're going to be taking sketchy brown weird dark web powder, okay? See if you get all thin. More than you already are by this weekend. What the hell was it? What is even in those caplets? Pencil shavings? Cinnamon?
2: Here's a text from the text line. I legitimately can't stand social media now that I can't trust the validity of anything. That's what we said. AI has ruined everything. AI has ruined the internet.
1: Yeah, entire legal departments for lawyer firms, law firms, whatever. Randolph, what up? And police departments are now having to expand AI forensics. They're having to expand stuff because they're going to start getting videos of suspects. How quickly do you think anybody with a decent enough Alienware laptop and a 4080 GTX could whip up some Nancy Guthrie footage right now and forward it off to some small town sheriff? Be like, hey, look, dude, we found her wandering in the forest somewhere. All they do is just take 5 or 10 photos, dump it in the damn thing, forward it off to some podunk sheriff somewhere. And they've got to have somebody on staff that goes, okay, look at the pixel density on this. It's not true. Look how every single tree's the same. Like, you have to have people that know how to differentiate. Let's go to Blake on line two. Blake, what's going on, bud?
5: Hey, guys. Good morning.
1: Morning, Blake.
2: So, Blake.
5: Hey, so I had an experience of my own here recently. I'm 37, no social media, but I, you know, frequent YouTube. And I saw this video, and it really, really made me mad because I even shed a tear, believe it or not. It was some, like, heartwarming, like, people in an auditorium, pets choosing their owner sort of thing.
2: I saw that one. Where the dogs come running down the aisle and then they like, and then the dog branches off and they like choose, pets choose their own owner. Were you fooled by that?
5: Yeah, it tore me up and I was so focused on the pet and the person, which are done surprisingly well. But if you look at the background, everyone else's face is like
2: melting.
5: You know, some like, yeah, melting. Exactly. Perfect word for it. And I watched it, and I, you know, and then of course, you know, I don't think I'm skeptical first and foremost. So then I was like, I wonder what other people are saying. So I went to the comments, and then it was like, dude, like horrible AI. And I was like, what? And I went back and looked, and I was like, oh my God, how could I have missed that?
2: One of the first ones, it's always a lot of animal uh-huh. stuff with this crap, where the eagle came swooping down
1: and
2: to
1: grabbed
2: like
1: the kid.
2: Or grabbed the kid, and like the puppy saved, the dog saved it or something. That was one of the first ones. Even I shared that.
1: I think I talked about that to you guys. He was in Central Park, and this condor ran over the baby.
2: Like, Jesus.
1: You're so stupid. You know the other one that got me too? And I don't know if it was AI, but it was really good video editing. Remember the old lady in the Great Dane? And she was holding the dog's leash, and the dog runs out of frame, and then it just snatches her off her feet, and she goes flying. Oh, if you saw it, you'd be like, I know you've seen it. This old lady goes perpendicularly flying through the air. This was probably in the Photoshop era. There's an entire, shocker, Reddit subthread where people are trying to help each other and help each other's family members called r/isthisAI.
2: Yeah.
1: A guy just posts this. I think my mom is being scammed for a dog and she received this pic as proof. And it's a picture of a dog in this crate. She says she's already paid money and they're asking for more, saying it's for transport, insurance, etc. Every time the deal is done, they ask for one more fee for something else.
2: Yeah.
1: They send this photo. I'll try and turn my monitor around without turning off. He goes, the scale of the dog and the crate doesn't look right. He goes, that looks like a much smaller dog than it should be.
2: The photo's so fake.
1: It's a fake photo.
2: My dad has been messaging women on these AI pictures on Facebook, thinking that he's going to find a woman to date. Every time he posts, all of his friends see it and have to remind him that these are not real women.
1: Oh.
2: They're not going to call him. Unless they want money.
1: Oh, there's another one. My Nana asked, are they having raves in the New York subway system? Which I can see happening, but it's a photo of all these people. They're dressed up like they're at Bonnaroo. They're wearing all these crazy ass outfits, And then you go and you look at the hands, because I guess he lives near this subway station.
2: Or like the other guy said, the people in the background, the hands in the background.
1: You know, Josh did a story about this in his entertainment that I hope whoever in this person's hierarchy was fired. Speaks, remember the Will Smith concert footage story you did last fall where his team shared footage of, I think it was Miami, where the Fresh Prince himself had been out there and had this multi-thousand member audience, and then people started looking at the footage.
2: AI'd the crowd.
1: The crowd was completely fake.
2: Will Smith's team did it to make it look like it was packed.
1: Like, who in the group, who brought that to Slick Willie and was like, yeah, look, this is from your last show? He's like, I was on stage there, and there were 600 people. That's 9,000. And remember the thing that they caught him? None of the signs were legible. None of the signs made any sense. It was just hieroglyphics.
2: Gibberish.
1: It was all gibberish. 410-338-1098. Jared, good morning, bud.
6: Hey.
1: Who got going?
6: Basically, my brother was innocent. Like, me and my brother are huge movie guys. He comes up and shows me his new movie trailer for the new Godzilla. And I was like, bud, it's all excited. I was like, that's all fake. They literally tore apart like three or four other movies. I've seen them enough to know, like, this is from Transformers. This is from that movie. And this is from that movie. I was like, give it time. It'll come.
1: Jared, it happens to me constantly.
2: Godzilla, Godzilla versus Kong Supernova is a popular fan-made AI-generated concept trailer for a hypothetical 2027 MonsterVerse movie.
1: There are fan-made trailers all the time that come out that, Jared, you know, the thing you got to look for is the account that posted it. If it came from Sony, MGM, Skydance, you go, okay, this is probably real. But if you go from, like, you know, movie 420 Blazer underscore 69, 7 subscribers, you go, oh, this was a fan-made thing. Dude, our boss, Double J, he says a friend of his sent him, I've seen this one, the mini donkey. You've seen the mini horse, the tiny.
2: Yes, yeah, they're mini donkeys.
1: Apparently, there's minuscule little donkeys, and they don't exist because someone
2: came
1: here.
2: I want one.
1: I want a tiny donkey walking around the house. Lulu.
2: Why it's that simple. All you gotta do is a tiny donkey.
1: Animals. Animals will trick us. Why have I never seen these, his friend writes? He goes, because it's AI. He goes, oh, is it? I feel so sad. How can you tell? He goes, do we need to take your phone away, Nana? It's like, yes, you see that sort of stuff, and you go, God, I wish it was real. Sadly, it ain't.
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15: Yeah, the vehicle fire 95 South at the Bradshaw Road overpass up in Harford County is gone. So all lanes are reopened. Everything's been cleaned up and traffic's moving a little bit better coming down from 152. Starting to pick up some volume now along 97. Heading south, coming down from Millersville, from Route 32 down toward Crownsville. A lot of folks getting ready to head down the ocean right now. This is a good time to get out there. 50 eastbound, all clear, heading across over toward the Bay Bridge, and then heading across the bridge toward the Narrows. No delays. Two lanes are open in the eastbound direction. This update is also brought to you by Mothers Against Drunk Driving. 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
17: 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From the Rice Law News Desk, Josh Spiegel.
10: Good morning. Justin and Scott are on vacation today. I am Josh Spiegel. 10 high school football players and coaches accused of hazing, plus a deadly accident involving a porta potty. Those stories straight ahead. But first, ICE has arrested a Johns Hopkins University researcher as she was boarding a flight at BWI. Dr. Fatima Amika of the Bloomberg School of Public Health entered the U.S. in 2023, but her visa has expired. She will remain in ICE custody until an immigration court hearing. John Hopkins says it is, quote, deeply concerned about ICE detaining her. They describe her as a, quote, respected member of the community. A fight over a parking spot turns bloody in Anne Arundel County. How bad did it get? Well, one man stabbed another man. It happened on Dorchester Boulevard in Hanover. The victim, a 48-year-old man, stabbed in the torso. Fortunately, he's expected to survive. The alleged attacker, a 65-year-old man named Tony Horn. He's from Catonsville, now charged with assault. Uh-oh, the FBI has issued a warning. No, it's not about explosive diarrhea. It's a warning about cyber attacks on water plants. ABC's Jacqueline Lee has more. Jacqueline!
18: Federal authorities are investigating whether a cyber attack that impacted more than 30 water systems across Minnesota may have been carried out by Iran. Multiple U.S. officials confirming to ABC News that while the analysis is preliminary, investigators are looking into whether Iran or hackers associated with the country could be behind it. In the city of Brahm, an attack shut down operating controls at the water plant, causing the well and plant to go offline. In the city of Plymouth, the facilities had technology malfunctions, so the city started operating the systems manually.
10: The hackers are supposedly targeting what's known as programmable logic controllers and modifying passwords to lock out operators. Oh, I don't like the sound of that. Not one bit. If you're a mom or dad, let me tell you, you're wasting a lot of time driving your kids around. New survey says the average parent loses 6,858 minutes a year driving their kids around. That's an average, 38 minutes every day. Now, I'm not suggesting you give your child up for adoption so that you don't waste time driving them around. It's not any of my business. That's your decision. I just want to put that out there because it is an option. A sickening story from Cheltenham, Pennsylvania, where four high school football coaches and six players are accused of hazing a 15-year-old sophomore. Prosecutors say the players attacked their own teammate in the locker room and the coaches allegedly did nothing to stop it. One attack caught on video. It shows the victim being, quote, restrained and prodded in the buttocks with a broom while teammates watched. 19 students who witnessed the assault allegedly did nothing to stop it, and the only reason the hazing did stop was because players had to board a bus. Two coaches are said to have instructed the boy to not tell his parents because they would handle it. The victim's mother found out about it 4 days later from a friend and took her son to a clinic to have genital injuries looked at. The school district says it didn't find out about the attack until 15 days after it happened, and it was through an anonymous tip. That led to the 2025 football season being shut down early when an outside investigation began. Cheltenham High's 2026 football season has also been canceled. It's been 6 months now since Nancy Guthrie, the 84-year-old mother of NBC's Savannah Guthrie, was abducted from her home in Tucson.

0: five, maybe six labs across the country that are working on all of this.
1: And they are using genetic genealogy.
2: That's ABC's Aaron Katursky. As you know, across this great nation, thousands of buttoxes are under attack by the Cyclospora parasite. If you or someone you know is dealing with explosive diarrhea, doctors say there is one bathroom upgrade that could make your experience on the potty a little less miserable. A bidet. As you can imagine, when your ass turns into a waterfall, you have to wipe a lot. So a bidet can be much gentler on irritated skin than toilet paper. Warm water may also help you feel cleaner and more comfortable during recovery. Be that as it may, and it may, doctors say the real priority is replacing lost electrolytes. There are now 150 cases of this illness here in Maryland. In case you're wondering, I'm happy to report I have not been stricken by Cyclospora, thank God. Still got a lot of other problems, but not in that area. I am still a reclusive hermit, paranoid, riddled with social anxiety, unable to leave my home, where I eat, sleep, and my dog plays with his toys. For now, lettuce is dead to me. Once you cross me, you're done. It'll be years till I trust lettuce again. I don't even want to be in the same room as it with it. We're finished, lettuce. Finished! Finally, tragedy involving a porta potty. It happened on an Arkansas highway. A pickup truck riding in the middle lane. The truck carrying two porta potties when one of them fell off. The car hit the porta potty and the driver was killed. On that note, WBAL TV 11 weather today in Baltimore. Sun and clouds, a little more humid, and 87. More news at 9. Breaking news anytime it feels like breaking. I am Josh.

0: Yeah, this gentleman called us last Friday. We were doing that break. Guy's got his head bobbing to the tunes right now. Our man Charlie, good morning. How you doing, bud?
1: Good, good. How are you guys?
2: Great.
0: Dude, you called in the middle of just some, how fast were you going? You bust your ass on a bike, a car, skateboard, whatever. And you say you were riding on the back of some truck, holding on, skateboarding. Car bangs a turn. You don't. You eat the gravel. You eat it. And we immediately hear your voice. And we go, every now and then, someone calls up and they're trying to do a wacky.
3: A sizzle.
0: They're doing a zazzle.
3: That's right.
0: Giggle biscuits. They're doing finger guns. And we're going, okay, this guy's doing a character. And then we find out, no, you're not at all. You are a true blue Native American man. What is your, your tribe's name one more time and your actual, like, birth name?
1: Oglala Lakota Sioux. Porcupine, South Dakota. That's where I grew up.
0: Okay.
1: But my real name is Charlie Felicia. My Lakota name is Wichachpi Ionka, which means running star.
0: Running star.
1: Yeah, that was actually given to me by my grandpa, John Oldshield. That was his name. It passes down to certain...
0: So he was also a running star?
1: Uh-huh.
0: How long does that get past? Like, if you have a son, do you have a son?
1: Yeah.
0: Is he going to be a running star also?
1: Probably his son.
0: Okay. How's that work?
1: It's passed down through our grandpas. There's certain things that you got to do. You were asking last week about the headdress.
0: Yeah.
2: Yeah.
1: You actually have to have so many different achievements in life and like graduation and things like that.
0: So you got to earn it.
1: Yeah.
0: You don't just get it gifted to you.
1: I didn't get to finish a lot of the things that I was talking about last week, but
0: we're doing it today, man.
1: The big council meeting that I was talking about.
0: Yeah.
1: Nobody wears headdresses. That's why I was trying to explain that, but I don't know what happened.
0: We didn't have time. We had to jump.
4: Why do people not wear headdresses?
1: Well, everybody, they call it Ikcha Wichasha. Ikcha Wichasha means common man.
0: Oh,
1: that's okay. What we all strive to be as natives. We don't try to be more than anybody else. So being Ikcha Wichasha is like, it's sort of an honor, but nobody sees it like that, but that's what we strive to be. So when it comes to a council meeting like that, nobody wears their headdresses because nobody wants to be above anybody or anything.
0: Okay, so a level of equality the whole way through.
1: All across.
2: So we're talking to Charlie. He's a Native American. Take us all the way. How old are you, by the way?
1: I'm 52.
2: Okay. 52 years old, so you're born and you start to grow up, and then what do you know about your upbringing, your ancestors, and where you are in the world?
1: Well, I was born in a college town here on South Dakota. My mom and dad were both in college then. And I didn't know anything about my people or the res or anything like that because I was over there. But I learned English through Sesame Street and things like that when my mom and dad put me in like a daycare or something.
2: Okay, yeah.
1: So that's where I learned how to, you know, English and things like that. I didn't realize how much I learned until I got to the res. My parents moved to the res.
2: So they weren't living on the reservation when you were born?
1: No. They were both in college.
2: Got it. So they were living at college, you mean? They were like in the dorms?
1: No, we had an apartment and everything.
2: That apartment. So then why did they move back to the reservation?
1: Well, they got their degrees and the res wanted to hire them, so they came back to the res to kind of like use their education.
2: And how old were you when you moved back there?
1: Jeez, I was, that was 78, so I was 4 years old.
2: So you grew up basically on the reservation, and that's where you started to learn everything about your history and the reservation. Like, why did you find out, like, why you're on a reservation?
1: Well, I didn't know that the reservation was as closed in as it just seemed weird that you couldn't go anywhere, you couldn't do certain things,
2: right.
1: You couldn't even leave the reservation boundaries.
0: How big is the reservation?
1: Ours is probably about the size of the state of Rhode Island.
0: Okay, so there's some space, but it's not gigantic.
1: No.
4: And but, don't you have your own police force?
1: Yeah.
4: And it's independent.
1: Yeah, tribal police.
4: Yeah.
0: Because it's still under United States federal law, but they leave it up to you unless there's some sort of federal infraction, like some RICO case.
1: Yeah.
0: To Scott's point about your education, because that's what I am fascinated with. Like, your elementary, middle school, high school level educated on the res, on the reservation. Because I can only imagine, like, we got our friend Josh here. He's a young Jewish guy. He's learning about World War II. The horrors contained therein. It's going to hit him a little different than a kid that's not Jewish.
4: Right.
0: When it comes to find out about stuff. You're on a different side of history than my ancestors were. Like, what? At what point are you figuring out, like, whoa, we really got the business.
2: Like, do you get sat down and told, like, the white man stole our land? Is like, when does that happen? Like, or is it, and there's there, is there resentment? Is that part of, like, the unofficial education that they teach you? Not in school, maybe, but, like, your ancestors?
1: You sort of fall into that information. Like, I didn't know anything about that until my parents, we went to a powwow, and I was watching everybody. Actually, before I went to school, my grandpa Tex was the one that taught me how to speak Lakota.
2: Uh-huh.
1: So it started from that. And English was actually, it became like a, like on the back burner, because everything, you got to learn all the Lakota words, like sit down, shut up, come over here, it's time to eat, things like that. All those you pick up on when you're a kid.
2: Right.
1: You don't realize just how much you're learning until it happens. And the same thing with our history, like Wounded Knee. And I mean, my family has always been a part of the military history. I got family that was at Little Bighorn, Vietnam, World War II. My grandpa, Poli, was actually, he saved a captain in Pearl Harbor. 3 miles out, he swam.
2: Whoa.
1: All the way into save the guy from
0: Little Bighorn was Custer's last stand, right?
1: Yep. I was actually going to wear my Custer shirt.
0: Oh, my God. I mean, that's history. Mm. That is the fabric of American history.

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4: Let's take a look at traffic in the city. There's a couple of accidents. One on East Baltimore Street and North Broadway. There's also a crash on Wabash and Patterson Avenue in Northwest Baltimore. And there's also some delays on the Beltway. Slow on the auto loop between Harford Road and Providence Road. 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
6: All right, you guys, we are officially 3 days away from the MLB trade deadline. The Orioles have officially made a move. Yesterday evening, the team acquired catcher Jake Rogers from the Detroit Tigers in exchange for right-handed pitching prospect Zane Barnhart. Now, Rogers is a six-year vet with a career batting average of 197 and 649 OPS. He had a year where he hit 21 home runs not too long ago. He is a solid defender behind the plate as well. So with Adley Rutschman and Samuel Basayo still not returning as of yet with their respective injuries, we're not really sure what's going on there. But within the next 3 days, maybe we'll have some answers and see what other moves potentially the Orioles will make. And it's Friday, so we'll come back on Monday and see if anything happens over the weekend. Now, the Orioles are home tonight against the Phillies. They're opening up just a three-game series really quick this weekend at Camden Yards. Get out to the ballpark. 7:05 tonight is first pitch. Brandon Young is on the hill. And then tomorrow, the Orioles are having their Hall of Fame induction ceremony. So it's going to be Storm Davis, the former right-handed pitcher. You've got first baseman Chris Davis. And then the front office executive and former scout, who has passed away, but we'll be honoring him on Saturday, Jim Russo. And that ceremony will be right before game two, which is at 7:05. So make sure you're in your seats early at the ballpark. And hopefully the weather turns out and it's going to be a wonderful weekend at the ballpark as it always is. So you can listen right here on 98 Rock to all of the action as of always. So the Ravens completed day two of training camp yesterday. Zay Flowers talking about the offense and how they're still learning and bonding with the offensive coordinator, Declan Doyle.
7: We still learning it, but we got to jump at OTAs because we got a few weeks here early. So that's been helping. That's definitely been helping a lot. Now I'm just trying to detail it out and stay as clean as possible.
6: Yeah, I'm just messing around because I want to hear all of what Zay Flowers has to say. But he also talked about Jacoby Lane, who had one of the best catches of the day yesterday, went up in traffic to snatch this one out of the sky. And it looks like he is impressing so far through training camp.
7: Oh, I love him. He work every day, willing to listen. And, you know, he take keys from everybody and then he apply them. So he's learning fast. and keeping up with the tempo, so that's good to see.
6: Now, on the defensive side, obviously, you've got new pass rushers like Trey Hendrickson, and you've got Roquan Smith, who's been here for quite some time, talking about what it's like to see Jesse Minter and defensive coordinator Coach Weaver really start to grow their relationship. There was always questions about how is that dynamic going to work, because you've got a defensive-minded head coach who is used to calling the plays, and now you have Anthony Weaver, who's in the mix, who will potentially not be calling the plays. So what really is his role? But Roquan Smith was saying that it's pretty much better for the defense to have both of them.
7: Yeah, I think it's a beautiful dynamic, and it's a beautiful situation. Like, known Weave from in the past, and I think he's a tremendous person, first and foremost. I think he's a tremendous coach as well, and just like having him here, and then obviously Jesse, track record speaks for itself, and I think when you tie two beautiful minds like that together, it just brings out the best in everyone, because two great minds is a lot better than one. So I'm excited for the journey with those guys, and I know a lot of other guys can attest to that in the locker room as well as on the defensive side of the ball. So we're definitely excited about those two, and I know it's going to be pretty sweet.
6: The Ravens have another practice today at the facility this morning. That has no fans at it for the first time. But then they will be tomorrow at College Park at CQ Stadium, where fans will obviously be in attendance there. And then they're off on Sunday and back at it on Monday. So we'll be back with more on Monday morning on Justin Scott and Spiegel. That's Sports on 98 Rock.

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1: Joining us in studio, Charlie. Welcome back, pal. Glad to have you with us. This guy's already taking phone calls from people that think they might know him. You got a call from somebody being a...
2: Yeah, who was that?
1: I think I know, running star.
3: I was the FBI. No, I wasn't.
1: No, yeah.
3: No. No, I get a lot of people that ask me about... They have relatives that have grown up in South Dakota and everything, so they want to know if I would know somebody. And sometimes I do.
1: I was doing a little research over the weekend because I knew we were able to get you in. Thank you so much, Kobe, for getting this gentleman up here and booked. And there's the reservation meant to preserve Native American culture, language, history, art. But I read that 90% of Native American languages are endangered, if not dying. Like, there's entire cultures that are slowly just being blinked out to the passage of time as people leave the reservation. They marry outside of, you know, the culture, their tribe, that there could be a time in the next century where Native American culture is no longer on reservations. It's strictly in the textbooks.
3: It's not the boundary itself on the reservation is to keep the people in, not the cultures or anything else like that. So we were pretty much free to do whatever we wanted, pray to every. I mean, you got Catholics and the Native American Church, which is like the Peyote, and then Weongwachi, the Sundance. I can't get into that one because that's my family's.
1: Okay,
3: but the rest of them I can make fun of.
1: Okay, dog him.
4: Have you been able to forgive the white man?
3: I don't think it's ever been an issue for any of us. Well, when I was growing up, like in a elementary, probably about maybe fourth or fifth grade, I learned about Wounded Knee because they were playing. Our local radio station was playing songs, and they played this one by Buddy Redbow called Wounded Knee. And I said, "Man, that's the saddest song I've ever heard. Is that?" Mom, what is that? And she told me, and I said, "Where isn't that just right up the road?" She said, "Yeah, that's where it all happened." And I had to learn it from a song. And then I asked my teachers. Of course, they were Washichu teachers. Washichu means white person. I didn't even know about any of that. They still, even then, when they explained it to me, they said it was a battle, the Battle of Wounded Knee. It wasn't a battle. So, I could tell that whole story, but it's
5: well, that's why, I guess Spiegs asked also because, you know, I don't know much about, I probably should know more about history. I'm not a big history guy, but obviously the Native Americans, we called you Indians because we thought we had landed in India, which was not accurate. So now they call them, we've called you, your people Indians, which is not accurate. It was Native Americans. You were here before us. We show up. We're like, hey, this is ours now. We take it. And this is the super Cliff Notes uneducated version that I'm giving right now. We take the land and then we put all of the Native Americans on reservations. And it's like, I didn't know if that was, and you're saying that you didn't even really know of this growing up and that there was no resentment. I mean, did your elders harbor any resentment? Was any of that resentment passed down? And you're saying it seems like it wasn't.
3: All of it was basically not kept as a secret or anything, but it's just we were raised in a culture where we didn't have to, we shouldn't focus on the negative things.
5: Okay.
3: Those negative things came out eventually. I mean, when I found out about Wounded Knee and all these other things, I mean, I was ticked off, man. But when it came to Washichu, it was never a problem for me, an issue, until they would turn on me. Like in Rapid City, South Dakota, I didn't realize that so much prejudice existed there, and it would lasted for so many decades that, you know, it's not just one-sided, too. You know, Washichu and Lakota,
5: They go back and forth.
3: They can't get along.
5: How did it present to you and when you were out there?
3: Well, I met this Washichu boy, this little boy at, we were shopping, I think it was at Kmart, and we both saw the green machine. Remember the green?
5: You can ride on it. Big wheel.
3: Yeah, the big wheel.
5: Yeah.
3: We were both looking at that, me and this white kid. He had blonde hair, blue eyes, freckles and everything. Yeah. And we were both like talking it up and getting excited about it. And then he told me, he said, "But I probably can't afford it." And I said, "Well, we could still be happy about it. Yeah, let's push each other around and all, and we'll get in trouble, but it's worth it.
5: Yeah.
3: And his dad came by and just, you know, pulled him away from me. And all I could think was, man, that was a cool friend. I made a cool friend, but his dad told him, you know, don't touch him. Don't go near him. He's said something derogatory about me, but
5: whoa.
3: I didn't even realize that it was like that, you
5: yeah.
3: know? And I didn't realize I was on the other side too. So,
5: it's gotta be heartbreaking.
3: It was actually. And, you know, it took so many years for me to make friends and everything, but, with white people, because they always assumed that I was going to be, I don't know, I guess, hostile, I yeah. guess, or something like that. But, you know, I got to tell you guys, man, natives are the most loyal friends you'll ever make.
1: How much you said just now, you know, they thought you were going to be hostile. How much of that do you think had to do with, like, the John Wayne era of cinema?
5: Oh,
1: the classic
5: wow.
1: cowboys movies, and Indians. Yeah. Cowboys, Native Americans. The
2: cowboys and Indians.
1: The classic
2: right.
1: cowboy making their way west, just trying to have their family
2: God.
1: Etch out a hard scrabble living on the plains. And damned, here comes them savages again. The way that Hollywood portrayed it.
3: Even human.
1: You were depicted for the longest time in films as being this, you know, godless horde encroaching upon this sweet young family on the plains. I mean, there's a generation that grew up thinking that.
3: We did that.
1: Have you ever read, there's a book, it's called War on the Run by Robert Rogers. He's a frontiersman. He's like one of the first special forces in the United States. And he was heading west during the French and Indian War. And he encountered the tribes like Comanche, Apache, Lakota, the Iroquois Confederacy. And there was a history in the United States before Columbus ever touched down. There were wars. I mean, wars between some of these tribes. Some of the ones, especially out in Colorado, there's an entire history
5: yeah.
1: to Native Americans before a white guy, a Spaniard, a Viking ever touched down on here. How much of that history is still available to you, the history of your people and others, before we even set foot on the sands?
3: Well, the Chippewa, Hidatsa, and Mandan were tribes that were in Minnesota, South Dakota, North Dakota. And we don't like to admit that, but we pretty much conquered those tribes. And that's how you intermarry these tribes and everything, because you can't just have... my mom is Oglala Lakota. My dad is actually Yankton. And he's from the eastern side of South Dakota, and my mom's on the west side. So I think these tribes that had a lot of confrontations and everything were, they knew what was going on. I mean, I don't want to say or have an excuse that, but we're all territorial, we're all nomadic, right. but
5: yeah.
3: we follow the buffalo and things like that. Everything has a purpose as far as nature, and nature usually guided us. We found medicine just by following bears. Bears would dig up roots, you know, because you could tell when they're all crabby and everything. And then you follow them and they'll dig up roots. And
4: what's,
3: that's how.
4: What's a typical day for you, like, you know, as a Native American? Do you have prayers? Do you have a job? What is that like?
3: Living on the res?
4: No, now.
3: Now?
4: Yeah.
3: Well, I give tobacco as much as I can.
4: Oh, yeah?
3: Yeah, and I say prayers with my kids,
4: cigars,
3: with my family, well, my wife. But when I go to work, I give tobacco over there. Even I didn't teach him, but I showed my boss how, because he lost his dog when I first started there a few years back. And I told him, this is for your dog. And he didn't understand what that meant, so I had to explain it to him. You know, this is how we remember and respect that they existed at one point.
4: The tobacco?
3: Yeah, the tobacco.
4: What is the story behind that?
3: Well, spirits in my culture love the smell of tobacco, whether it's an animal or a human, you know, whatever. But that's how we converse with them. We let them know that, you know, you once existed here. So this tobacco represents that connection. That.
5: And you smoke it?
3: No, we give it.
5: You just give it?
3: Yeah, if I have Copenhagen,
5: mm-hmm.
3: and if I want to give it to one of my spirits or my relatives that have come, I'll go out to the back of the warehouse and I'll give tobacco and stuff and I'll say a prayer.
4: And it's smokable. It's not like wacky tobacco or anything.
3: No,
5: Now you're saying you give tobacco. What does that mean? You like
3: if I was to like bless our conversation here, I was talking to my uncle about this and I said, should I do the Four Directions song and then, you know, for all of us to kind of like, and he said that's for our ancestors to, in our spirit world, we bring them together in that moment. Just give some tobacco before you go in. So that's what I did. I took a pinch, you know, said a prayer. I'm not going to say what that prayer was, but.
1: Would they be offended if you offered them a Zen?
3: No.
1: Just an offering of any type.
3: Yeah.
1: Something.
3: Sometimes it's food, too, before you eat, like especially Thanksgiving and stuff like that. We'll just put a little bowl with a little bit of the food that we're about to eat.
1: Oh, nice.
3: The family goes out. And
1: a little for some of those that went before.
3: Yeah.
1: A little for some of us here. Our friend Charlie joining us, Running Star Native American, just bringing us up to speed on all the questions you've ever had.
5: And I am fascinated by your tie to nature. You had alluded to that a little bit, how you followed the buffalo, you learned how to eat certain things from bears. And I mean, I don't know any other culture really that I can think of that was so just at one with nature. It's incredible.
3: Well, it sucks now because growing up, I knew all of those things, but growing up on the reservation with my cousins, my family, my friends, we didn't go out into the nature because we knew what was out there waiting for us.
5: Oh,
3: we
5: had
3: wolves and, you know, bobcats, mountain lions. We hunted all those things, and it wasn't to survive on. We hunted them because, well, we didn't hunt them. They hunted us. So we had to, you know, run and shoot at the same time and everything.
4: Are you... have you encountered people outside of Native American culture who want to become part of it? And do you accept people like that?
3: Well, that's a really good one because we were all outside one time playing football and this guy pulls in this VW bus or van.
5: Mm-hmm.
3: He has his long hair and everything and he's he looks kind of like hippie-ish. I guess that's how you would say it.
5: Mm-hmm.
3: And he had this his girlfriend with him, and she had really long underarm hair. And when we were talking, he said, "I'm looking for Cecilia. That was my grandma, one of my grandmas." And he said, "That's my mom." And you know, we were ready to work him over right there because you don't. What do you mean? And he said that was my mom. Anyway. His van was filled with like all these musical instruments,
5: mm-hmm.
3: bongo drums and guitars and all these things. And he described who his family were. And he told us what they were. And he said he used to be a percussionist for a band called Grateful Dead. I never even knew about Grateful Dead. When he said that, I thought, Grateful Dead, man, that sounds cool. You know, I want to be into metal. You know, I want to hear some of that stuff. And then when he showed me what it was, I was like,
1: oh, this is way chill.
3: Yeah, it was way too
1: this
3: much.
1: This is not Sabbath.
3: But he was a percussionist for that band.
1: This guy to my left, Scott, is huge.
5: Yeah, what was his name?
3: My Uncle Noah was telling me about that last night. He said, yeah, I know you're going to forget his name. And I said, Randy something. But he used to be, you know, you look at I think it's...
5: Wait, and was his mom actually...
3: Yeah, my grandma.
5: What?
3: Yeah, Cecilia Horse. That was my...
5: Was that your cousin? Was that what it means? Like,
3: what do you mean?
1: Was it Randy Tootin by any chance?
5: Had to have been.
3: Something like that.
1: I looked it up. Randy Tootin. Maybe Randy Gronke. I was searching Randy's.
5: Cool. So you have a bunch of stuff here. You mentioned a song. I don't know if you're going to sing a song or what. Like, just show us. What did you have planned? What did you come up with when you came in here? I see. Yeah, what is this?
3: Well, I have a hand drum here.
5: Did you show Spiegel who's on the drum?
1: Yes.
6: Spider-Man!
1: Yes.
5: Wow. Why is there Spider-Man on there?
1: It's a famous Native American
3: my
1: figure.
3: My son wanted it, so I had him paint it on there.
1: That rules.
5: Cool.
3: So I can't do the Four Directions song, but can you hear that?
1: You can clearly.
5: Yeah,
1: go ahead.
3: Oh, cool.
1: Take it away.
3: My uncle's wanted me to do this. So. And if he ever breaks your heart, just remember... I love you. No, they wanted me to throw it all off of it. That's Freddie Fender. But Anyway, I guess they said do an intertribal song.
1: Yeah, something, give us something
3: that's
1: traditional,
3: not ceremonial or anything. So
1: yeah.
3: I said, all right. So this one is actually written by one of my friends, Santi Witt. Santi, this is for you, man.

0: That's the Elvis version.
1: Dude, that's awesome, man. That's so fast. God, I wish we had more time with you. I want to ask about the Native American casinos.
0: Yeah.
1: 1979, those things kicking off. I mean, hey, that was a little measure of financial revenge. I mean, I know that there's like rampant alcoholism on some of the reservations.
2: What's in the box over there that you brought?
3: Yeah, what else is there?
0: Oh, I brought a star quilt and some beadwork.
2: Oh, wow.
0: My aunties, my mom, my sisters.
3: Let's see some of it.
1: Yeah, we can take photos of all this. Kobe, get pictures of everything and put it up at JSS 98 Rock.
4: Steal all of it.
1: Our friend Charlie, it's going to the Smithsonian. This is our friend Charlie, running star. Lakota Tribe.
0: That feels cool to know that name is out there over the airwaves. Oh, I was thinking about that.
1: Hundreds of thousands, baby. They're up to speed on you. And I hope you're feeling guilty for what your ancestors did. This dude's people. All right? Looking at you, Schlegels. All right. We wasted every part of the buffalo. We only took the eyes and everything else we just let rot.
0: They're just the eyes.
1: Yeah, we were bastards. Oh, wow. Look at this. Dude, this is amazing. This is all handmade?
0: Yep.
1: This is handmade everything.
0: And that inside that one over there is... That's the star quilt that my mom made.
1: Dude, that beadwork is so intricate.
3: So what is that, a dream catcher?
0: Yeah.
1: Keep it off. Are those bed.
3: So, like, you know, every girl, you know, white American girl always has a dream catcher in their room. I think my daughter had one at one point. What does it mean to the Native American? Like, what is the dream catcher?
0: We, I don't know. We just really thought they looked cool and everything. There's no meaning behind it. From what my aunties would tell me, it just looks cool.
1: If you hung that on my bedpost and you woke up in the morning, you will find Ryan Gosling entangled.
3: Whoa!
1: Yo,
3: look at that thing.
1: Look at the blanket behind there.
0: Charlie, my mom did that.
1: Do you ever watch, you ever heard of Antiques Roadshow?
0: Yeah.
1: Did you ever see the legendary episode? It's considered the number one episode of that thing ever, where they found the Native American quilt. I think it was an Iroquois quilt that this dude just had in his grandmother's chest of drawers up there, and he brought it in, and the guy that appraised it had a freak out. He goes, do you have any idea what you had? Like, it was something from some legendary battle where two tribes like settled with one another for peace, and this quilt was like handed to another tribe going, hey, this is the end of the war, we're good. It was like almost invaluable, and this was just some quilt that was hanging out in his mom's grandmother's cabinet somewhere.
0: Wow.
1: And who knows, the thing left the reservation the way that I take it some artifacts of yours will disappear. Some people will go out there and Lara Croft tomb raid some of these things, trying to do whatever the hell with them because they know how valuable they are. What do you think is the most priceless item you own from the Lakota?
0: Oh, man, I can't say. I there's something that's very special. And
1: can you tell us off the air?
0: Yeah.
1: Yeah.
0: I'll tell you guys off the air, but...
1: Yeah,
0: we look at things like that and that are like keepsakes.
1: Yeah.
0: And some of the stuff that we've kept. My mom's got a whole bunch of stuff like buffalo robes and knives and things like that that go way back.
1: Wow.
0: But
1: fascinating. Dude, this stuff's incredible. We'd love to stay in touch with you, hang out with you a little bit more. One day, road trip, head to the res. How'd you find out about us, by the way? Your boy's JSS.
0: Well, I listen to you guys all the time at work.
1: Hell yeah.
3: You said your mom loves Josh Spiegel's voice?
0: Yeah.
1: Well, who doesn't?
0: So is there something about him that she finds familiar, I guess?
2: Oh,
1: nice.
0: It ain't mine.
1: Does this mean anything?
0: Sexy Creek, voice like
1: Creek Nation shouting you out? Creek Nation?
0: Creek Nation?
1: Creek as in the babbling creek? Just, I guess, someone else is their... Another Native American is crazy proud you're on right now. The Creek Nation,
0: oh,
1: proud
0: cool.
1: You're on.
0: Well, hey.
1: That's amazing.
3: Somebody wants to know about lacrosse.
0: I think that was northwestern United States, the natives out in this area.
3: Yeah.
0: That developed that sport.
3: That's right. It's a Native American sport.
1: Oh, hell yeah. Charlie, fascinating, dude. We appreciate your time. This has been awesome. Yes. We're going to stay in touch.
0: I'm also an artist, too. I won the Oscar Howe Art Contest, like 300 artists throughout the state.
1: Whoa.
0: Or 300 high schools.
1: Okay.
0: I won Best of Show.
1: Whoa.
0: I did first place in Arizona, first place in Kansas.
3: What kind of artwork?
0: Just oil, acrylic.
3: Oil painting? Painting?
0: Mm-hmm.
3: Whoa. Yep.
1: Where can people purchase that stuff? Can you find that stuff online to look at?
0: That. If someone wants it, I'll just give it to them.
1: Oh, brother, you're sitting on some cash. Let's make some money.
0: Well, there's that.
1: You've been through enough.
4: Right.
3: How do people find, how do we see the artwork? I love artwork.
0: I never tried to put it up, but I do.
1: I love making up for the guilt of the past by buying my way out of it. Please charge me.
0: I do graphic design also, and I wanted to show you some of my.
1: When you got there.
0: That's all done on
3: Adobe. And that's Native American stuff.
0: Adobe Illustrator.
1: Is that a bong?
3: No, it's beautiful.
1: What is it? I can't see it. Oh, wow. Okay, damn.
5: Let me see. Hold it up for me.
1: Look at that. Hold on right there. Check that out. What do you think of that? Made that on Adobe.
2: Oh, very nice.
1: It's very abstract.
2: Oh, it's abstract.
1: Yeah. I want to stare at this after drinking a few of Tommy's tea. It's very, very nice. Very nice. Dude, you're the man. We appreciate your time this morning.
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7: 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Maryland spends more than $17 million annually to clean litter from our roadways. Your trash is costing us cash. Respect Maryland roads. Don't litter. Now with traffic, here's Tony Thornton.
8: Yeah, start to see some more volume on the BW Parkway heading south between Arundel Mills Boulevard and 198 as you head down toward Laurel. And if you're heading down the ocean, more traffic volume building on 97 heading south from Crane Highway to Generals Highway. And then if you're making your way onto Route 50, you're free and clear heading over toward the Bay Bridge. Two lanes open across the bridge and no delays so far. 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
3: Rice Law News Desk, Josh Spiegel.
4: Good morning. Justin and Scott are on vacation today. I'm Josh Spiegel from the Rice Law News Desk. A woman is accused of killing her own father, but it's what was missing from his body that stunned police. Plus, wait until you hear how police in one town are catching distracted drivers. Those stories straight ahead. But first, must have been one hell of a good parking spot, but let me make it clear, however good the parking spot is, you cannot stab someone over it. Unfortunately, that's what Anne Arundel County police say happened on Dorchester Boulevard in Hanover. A 65-year-old man named Tony Horn allegedly stabbed a 48-year-old man in the torso after an argument over the spot. He's expected to survive. The alleged attacker is from Catonsville, now charged with assault. You might remember the other day I told you about OpenAI. OpenAI announced that its AI models went rogue and hacked into another company. Now, Anthropic says its AI models have hacked into three organizations during testing. Lawmakers so concerned about all this, both Democrats and Republicans on Capitol Hill proposing a so-called AI kill switch. Under that plan, AI companies and even the government would have to be able to shut them down if their systems start going berserk. Here's a unique way of busting distracted drivers. Police in Dunellen, New Jersey, used a police officer disguised as a bush with leaves on his body to blend in with shrubbery. Cops caught more than 72 distracted drivers in just one day. An Indiana woman is accused of killing her own father, and when police found his body, there was something lying on top of his stomach. His heart! The woman killed her father, then cut out his heart. She's 32, fessed up to stabbing her 69-year-old dad during an argument. She told cops she removed his heart because she wanted him to feel pain. And on that note, WBAL-TV 11 weather. Today in Baltimore, sun and clouds, a little more humid and 87. More news Monday, 6 a.m. Breaking news anytime. It damn well feels like breaking. 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
1: I remember one of my favorite scenes at the end of the 1993 kids baseball comedy, The Sandlot, when it goes on to show like what became of everybody. This one guy got married to the hot swim instructor, the lifeguard. The other kid ended up in MLB.
2: Wendy Pfeffercorn.
1: That's
2: Pfeffercorn.
1: The one. Remember Bertram Grover Weeks? He was kind of one of the less celebrated members of the crew. I just remember at the very end, it said that he got really into the 60s and no one ever saw him again.
2: Hell yeah.
1: And it even showed his character disappear on screen, implying that he became fully immersed in the decade's counterculture, Haight-Ashbury, San Francisco tune-in, dropout, whatever the hell LSD thing, that he disappeared.
2: Tune in, turn on, and drop out. Timothy Leary.
1: That's what Bertram Grover Weeks did. Do you know anybody that did? Just sort of in your life. They disappeared. Someone that just, you don't know where the hell they're at. What the hell became of them? Can't find them on social? Every now and then you get a curious hair up your ass going, God, whatever happened to that one guy I used to play sports with? It was a kid that lived next door. What's the one buddy that, I don't know, maybe I rode the bus with? A relative. And you go, what the hell ever became of them?
2: Your old boss, Dave, had a brother that was always seemed to be in the wind.
1: Mm-hmm. On walkabout?
2: Never quite knew where he was. I had a cousin like that as well who was very vagabondish and you never knew where he was.
1: Wherever he laid his head was his home.
2: Yeah, you don't know if they're running or searching or whatever they're doing.
1: Running towards or running from something. You hear me reference that guy every now and then. It was a childhood buddy, Robert Hartman.
2: Yeah.
1: He was my first friend that was an athlete. Crazy good basketball player. He was awesome. He was the first kid that I ever knew that liked music and really liked sports. And I liked video games and I liked toys. So we were kind of funny, opposites attract. You know, he'd sit there and watch Transformers with me. I'd play horse with him. It was fun. And we always lived on the same street. And then when we got out of high school, he upped and disappeared. And I referenced him enough over the years that somebody a few years ago, I think it was post-pandemic, was like, somebody texted in going, he's had a rough go. He wasn't able to have social media for a while. He was
2: in prison?
1: He didn't have access to a computer for a while. The person that texted was a little vague. It's like, yeah, he didn't have access to that sort of stuff for a while. And I didn't dig too much, but it was always like one of those weird mysteries. Like, whatever became of a certain high school girlfriend, relative. Hell, I got an uncle out there named Danny. Uncle Danny. Not the one that's making grilled cheeses at night. I got a Danny that I don't know what became of.
2: Yeah, I mean, I guess like Facebook and social media can kind of help with that, obviously. Like, there's people, they didn't disappear, but there's people you try and find sometimes. You're like, I wonder whatever happened to that person or that person. And sometimes you can't find them and like they don't have, but a lot of people are on Facebook and you kind of maybe get tabs on them or whereabouts. But yeah, there's some that are just.
1: It's probably got to be a little easier to find a guy because we always keep our name. A woman gets married, she gets a new name. And sometimes that could, her appearance can change, her last name can change, where she moves change. You've got famously your guys group that you go on a vacation with, you try to every year. Was there anybody in that group growing up that you don't know? Like, man, if only such and such was still here. No?
2: I mean, my one buddy lives in Virginia. We don't see him much. One Troy lives like out in Utah, but we know where everyone is. There's nobody that's just in the wind, and we have no idea what became of them. At least our friend group.
1: We all
2: kind of have tabs on everybody.
1: Speaks to anybody in your life that maybe somebody you used to work with, you worked at a bunch of different stations, someone you wonder, God, whatever the hell became of him? I can't track them down.
3: Sometimes I wonder if, you know, what happened to somebody I went to school with. And, you know, I still know of people. Occasionally, I'll be in touch with one or two people I did go to school with way back in the day, but I'm afraid of asking them about
2: whatever happened to so and so.
3: Right. I'm afraid to ask because then I'll think the person I'm asking will think I'm sexually interested.
1: Jesus.
3: In the other person.
1: You're horny for them.
2: That's interesting.
1: Well, as we get older, I know you're still in your 30s, but Scott and I are fast approaching 50. I get worried that I'm going to find out that someone's dead.
3: Oh, yeah. Yeah, I wonder if they're dead. I wonder, like, where they are. And then I said, well, maybe they're dead.
1: Yeah, well, Evan started getting back into skating, and I'd sent my buddy Gordon a text. I was like, look at this. We got our we got a board underneath him, and we just started ramping about skating, going back and forth. And we just started reminiscing about people. And there was, like, one or two people. I was like, hey, man, whatever happened to Jim Smith? He goes, oh, he died 4 years ago.
4: Oh, my God.
1: Jesus, yeah. Really? Oh, you just feel old.
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0: Zendaya are back for Spider-Man brand new day. The action picks up 4 years after the events of No Way Home, where Peter had to voluntarily erase himself from everyone's memories to stop all of those multiverse incursions he'd caused by messing up Doctor Strange's spell. As a new threat emerges, Spider-Man is the only one who can stop it, but then his powers start to mutate uncontrollably. So he turns to Bruce Banner, the one guy he knows with some experience controlling his own transformation into the Hulk. Here is a clip of the trailer.
1: Hi, my name is Peter Parker. I have something to tell you that's gonna sound crazy. But it's the truth.
0: We wish everybody the very best, and I may wait a week or two until I get my ticket to avoid the paparazzi. A long, long time ago, there was a TV show called The Brady Bunch, and for some reason, one of the stars, Barry Williams, who played Greg Brady, joined the Smashing Pumpkins on stage during their Lollapalooza pre-show in Chicago and performed one of the Brady Bunch's songs. They performed it together. The song is called It's a Sunshine Day. Here's the original awful song. Everybody's smiling, sunshine day. Everybody's laughing. Now here's what it sounded like with Barry Williams performing it with Smashing Pumpkins.

0: It's not my nature to complain, but I will say Barry Williams was up here as a guest several years ago. Had a little bit of an attitude. Didn't care for Barry Williams. Nope. Cardi B got her butt injections reduced a couple years ago, but some fans still think she's got too much junk in the trunk. She wants to make it clear to the world she is not losing any more of her humps.
1: Newsflash, I did got my ass reduced. Unlike certain celebrities, I can't just go and lipo my butt because my skin is like kind of loose. Like that's why my ass shakes so much. So if I just go and get a lipo reduction, that is the easy way, my ass could drop. So I will have to cut myself. And I'm not cutting myself. I'm not sitting down for 4 months, bitch. I'm outside, like I said. I like my body how it looks right now. I'm comfortable in my skin.
0: Preach, sister. Happy 30th birthday to Khaleesi Kat. Star of Tell Me I'm a Slut, Sassy Foot Domination, and Too Creamy. That's entertainment. 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
3: What became of that one mystery person? They disappeared. Maybe an ex-boyfriend, girlfriend, coworker, kid you grew up next door. Could be a family member. That just disappeared. Who was the person? Oh, God, was that a Spiegs Entertainment? Damn it. Who was it that had an accountant that just stole all kinds of money and is in the wind? Kobe, does this ring a bell to you? Somebody in music or entertainment?
4: I want to say Mariah Carey.
3: Is it Mariah Carey? Someone that's got an accountant, they think that they have, like, fled to East Africa or something like that. They don't know where the hell they're at. I mean, they found all the books had been cooked. Someone's been skimming. Son of a bitch. It's someone we know the name of. But they have disappeared. And they disappeared for a reason. Because their ass got caught with their fingers in the financial cookie jar. And they gone.
5: They gone.
3: 410-338-1098. Let's go to Kel, who's been very patiently holding. Kel, good morning.
6: Hey, morning, fellas. How you guys doing?
3: How you doing, Kel?
6: Yeah, so my family is from Mexico, and they would take in people who would be fresh crossing the border into their homes, you know, to get their footing in. And my uncle took in a guy, I believe he was from Jalisco, and he was really cool people. I knew him from when I was like 11, and the last time I saw him was when I was 14 years old.
3: Yeah.
6: One day, randomly, I asked my mom, hey, whatever became of him? And she tells me, oh, yeah, like, he went back to Mexico that same year that you last saw him. And within the year, he died of an overdose.
3: Oh, God.
6: Yeah.
3: What a bummer of an ending.
6: Yeah, and I was like, damn, you really cool. He introduced me to a lot of, like, Mexican rock and techno music. I was really worried about my baby cousin because my cousin was about 4 or 5 years old at the time, and he would hang out with him all the time.
3: Oh.
6: And my uncle didn't tell him until he turned 19.
3: Damn. So this guy was kind of like a little de facto family member, sort of an adopted uncle, disappears, mm-hmm. and you come to find out that his vices got the better of him. Damn, that's a bummer, dude. I'm sorry to hear about that.
5: Sad ending.
3: Yeah. You got good people in that family trying to give some people some asylum in Los Estados Unidos. Yeah, and as I said, as we get older, we always kind of make fun of our parents, rightfully so. That every time we talk to them, we're like, you hear who's sick, you hear who's dead, you hear who's dying. And we have got one toe out of 10 in that world now, as men fast approaching, you know, basically the middle of life. When you come to find out, like, some guy that you used to do, you know, kickflips with out behind the Foods R Inn in Pinefield, oh, he's gone. There's a guy named Frank Bewley. If anybody knows what ever happened to Bewley, I love Bewley. Frank Bewley. He was one of the funniest effing people I ever skated with. And I don't know where the guy got off to. Let's go to Ron, line 3. Ron, good morning.
7: Good morning. How are you doing?
3: What are you doing, buddy?
7: I'm heading to work right now. I was listening to you guys every morning. I work for Amazon.
3: God bless you, Ron.
7: I want to talk about this beautiful girl in high school. She's way out of my league.
3: Okay.
7: And, I mean, we say hi through the hallways, that's about it. But then I moved to Indiana, moved back to Maryland, and through a pair of Facebook, we reconnected, and we've been dating for about 8 or 9 years now.
3: Damn, so you lost track of each other, social media. You found her, and now you're back together?
7: 8 or 9 years. I mean, she's, like I said, way out of my league, and then 8 or 9 years later.
3: Ah, suddenly she's not outside of your league anymore. Suddenly
5: so you live here? She lives here? Where does she live?
7: She lives in Perry Hall.
3: Oh, okay. Perfect.
7: And I live far from Nottingham.
3: Look at that, huh?
7: Yeah.
8: Yeah, it's both in Baltimore County.
3: They're both Baltimore County. You're completely correct.
8: That's correct.
3: It is funny seeing, like, the girl that used to be the dime in high school, yeah. or the guy that used to be the Ryan Gosling of whatever your high school was, and then you get to see him now with a little dust on him, That's right. Thank you, Kobe. Nick Cannon. Nick Cannon's accountant is missing. They found out. Yeah, that's right. Nick Cannon. How much did he say he stole?
8: He stole $2 million, then went to Uganda.
3: Yeah, his ass is in Uganda right now, where I'm assuming, God bless the good people of Uganda, but I'm guessing $2 million does the work of 10 over there. So good luck extraditing him. He's in the wind.
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0: Runaways, 98 Rock. I think Justin added that one to the log just for me. Hello, my love. It's your girl, Lady Lila, and it is the freaking weekend. So, baby, let's have some fun. I got a great show lined up for you, as always. We're going to jump into some musical history. We have to talk anime today because, I was diving in deep all week long. I got some fun stories coming up. But most of all, speaking of fun, we have Amelia's Last Ride as it continues. Yes, we have been partying all summer long, and we're going to keep that party going into September. Ooh, Lunacy's, maybe you heard of it. It's a fun little beach bar down in Essex, Middle River. We are going to be taking over Lunacy's on September 10th for a live broadcast from 10 to 2, and we are bringing you none other than Fuel, who will be performing a live acoustic performance just for you. Obviously, it's for Amelia, but we want you to be there and take part of it. This is all brought to you by Marlo Roofing, so we got to give a big shout out to them and thank them for being a part of Amelia's Last Ride. We also, if you have not known, if you are in the dark on this one, we got Clutch coming to the Maryland State Fair, and it is all for Amelia's Last Ride. She will be giving away tickets that day, so double whammy. Come see Fuel for free and try to win your way in to the Maryland State Fair. All of your information can be found over at 98online/events. Get those dirty details as always. Coming up, we got our 40-minute music marathon in just a bit. We're going to jump in with some Foo Fighters, 21 Pilots, Rage Against the Machine, and more. But baby, you got to do me this quick little favor and don't go anywhere.
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0: Rage 98, Rocket's Girly Dial in for Amelia and Baby. We are going to kick off your weekend, right? We're going to give away some tickets. So if you are in the mood for some Pink Floyd, that would be the Australian version of Pink Floyd. They will be here at Pier 6 on August 30th. So get those little fingers moving. You know I want to hear your beautiful Baltimore voices. So you better be calling me at 410-338-1098 when you're way in to see Australians Pink Floyd as they take over Pier 6 Pavilion. Always my love. Your dirty details are at 98 online. I'm going to give you the number one more time just in case you missed it. 410-338-1098. Enjoy a Pink Floyd Australian experience on 98 Rock. We are jumping into our 40-minute music marathon coming up after this. I got a little Blue Oyster Caught, some Kid Rock, Evanescence, Metallica, and more. But baby doll, stay close.
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14: Hey, it's Johnny from Bill Murray, and this is Always Let You Down featuring A Day to Remember.

That's new music from Bill Murray. Yes, a band named Bill Murray. Whoo, Mike Shirley is our Australian Pink Floyd winner. Now, usually I am the one who is brightening people's day, but let me tell you what, Mike answered the phone with such positivity that he just made my entire day. So shout out to Mike for putting a smile on my face, getting my weekend started off right. This next one goes out to Mullet Man for putting an even bigger smile on my face, if you know what I'm saying. It's Burning for You, Blue Oyster Cult on 98 Rock.

The one, the only, Metallica. They just wrapped up their nearly 3-year M72 tour this month with a massive show at the London Stadium. Seeing them last year was like literally a highlight of my life. I relive it all the time. Daddy Hatfield and the guys will be heading off to the Sphere after taking a little time off. They'll be out in Vegas for their residency at the Sphere next year, starting in February. And trust me, baby, if I had an extra grand laying around, my butt would be in Vegas for every single one of those oohs and ahs. But anyway, my love, let's get right back to it. You can call me, text me, entertain me, 410-338-1098. The phone lines are open, and we're jumping back in with our 40-minute music marathon with some Jelly Roll.

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1: 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It's another 40-minute music marathon.

STP 98 Rocket, your girl Lady Lila in for Amelia. I must be the one tripping because Val was just in here and we're talking about movies. She's like, I'm going to see Spider-Man. I went and I saw Odyssey and I'm like, I have no idea what movies are even out right now. I'm too busy watching Aang the Last Airbender and being like, have you seen that movie?

0: Antares 98. Rock is your girl, Lady Lila, in for Amelia. You know, I just found out, like, this is kind of crazy, but I just found out last year what the Boys of Summer were. Like, legit, shout out to the best listeners in Baltimore for filling me in that baseball players are the Boys of Summer. My entire life I've been singing that song and had absolutely no idea what a Boy of Summer was. Now, baby, let me fill you in instead. If you do not already have the 98 Rock app, you should be downloading it, not only because you get to listen to commercial-free music during the O's game, but because we have in-app only contests. Everybody here is always trying to win. I always have the phone lines blowing up, the ticket line blowing up. Everybody wants to get in for free. And now you can go to the Trifecta Food Truck and the Music Festival. Yes, that is a mouthful. So come hungry and feed your big mouth with all of the festival's 30 best food trucks. You got barbecue, tacos, burgers, lobster rolls, all of that and more. All part of that, plus live music. So win your way in. That is going down on September 26th at the Maryland State Fair. We got a lot going on in September, so I hope you are marking down your calendar. Not only do we have the Maryland State Fair, we have the Food Truck and Festival. We have Amelia's Last Ride. All of that information can be found in the app. So like I said, baby, do yourself a little favor. Do your due diligence and download the app. All of your details can be found there or on 98 Online. Coming up, I got Zach Brown. Yes, the Zach Brown Band with Chris Cornell, Lenny Kravitz, Atreyu, and more. But baby doll, we both know you ain't going nowhere.
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Today on Kirk and Marianne, Wendy joins me again, and we were both really taken with this story about how most Americans would rather receive nothing at all as an inheritance than deal with a loved one's house full of crap, all the tchotchkes and knickknacks and old Tupperware. No thank you. So we're going to get into all the drama that follows inheritances around 3. At 4, stream our show to hear the dirty word of the day, and that gets you Weezer tickets. Then at 4:30, real or fake for Dogstar tickets. 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Kirk and Marianne, 2 to 7, here on 98 Rock.

0: That's new music from Atreyu. It's your girl, Lady Lila, in for Amelia. The boys of a brotherly love are heading on down at 95 today to take on our hometown heroes. That game starts today at 6:30, which means you can hear the Orioles game right here on 98 Rock, or you can stream that commercial-free music on the 98 Rock app. If you happen to be heading out to the game tomorrow, get your little butt there nice and early, maybe I would say around 3 p.m., and you can hit up Jimmy's Tailgoat Party. 98 Rock will be there to not only party but pregame with you. As always, my love, all you got to do is just head on over to 98 Online. You get your dirty little details there. You find all about the Tailgoat Party and then you come out and enjoy. Coming up, I got Linkin Park, Dayseeker, Mammoth, and some Led Zeppelin for my boy Brian, working hard today. But until then, my love, don't go anywhere.
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Led Zeppelin, a 98 rock. You could 100% call me a fool because I am a fool for Facebook Marketplace. Like, my addiction is so real. How do you stop yourself from lowballing every antique mirror, every jewelry, every picture frame? I do not need that chair or that sofa, but I'm going to lowball you about it. And it's even worse when they say yes and you have to figure out how you're going to go pick up this crap. Like, seriously, I have bought 5 things off of Marketplace this week. So if you have any advice on, like, I don't know, breaking the habit, just let me know.

0: Mammoth Distance 98 Rock. Earlier, I was talking about Avatar Aang, The Last Airbender. 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Tell me why they had to make Prince Zuko so fine. 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Sadly, they got me out here feeling like a freak on a leash. 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

Lit 98 Rock. Outside of that song, like Living Rent Free in My Head, anytime I hear it, I immediately think of the music video for Miserable and how they were just playing on top of Pam Anderson. They're like walking all over her, playing on her butt, playing in her ear. And I'm just like, so iconic. What a 90s vibe. So iconic. Anyway, let's get back to the music. 98 Rock favorites, The Warning. They are releasing a new album called Everything's Falling. It's coming out on August 28th. They do have pre-orders up on their website. But we are going to kick things off with Kerosene right here on 98 Rock.

0: I cannot help but to think of one of New York's best hardcore bands, Killing It Time, anytime I hear the word Brightside. Lady Lila in for Amelia, who, if you did not know, is taking her final ride here at 98 Rock this winter. She will be leaving the airways in December. So we are sending her off in what you would call a style. Amelia has been here for over 20 years, so what better way to celebrate her career than to give her party after party after party? And coming up, September, I told you earlier, September is fully loaded. So you should be marking your calendar, getting all these dates in line, and making sure you are ready to hang out. Thursday, September 10th at Lunacy's down in jolly old Essex. We will be taking over. Amelia will be broadcasting live from 10 a.m. to 2. This is all brought to you by Marlo Roofing, so thank you very much. Not only will Amelia be there broadcasting live, we are bringing Fuel to perform live acoustic there as well. Plus, you can get your hands on some Clutch tickets as they are taking over the Maryland State Fair. Amelia will be giving away tickets from 10 to noon every 15 minutes. So get there early, be ready to rock, be ready to party, and be ready to win your way in to see Clutch. Whoo, we are rolling on with the music. After this, I have Ozzy Osbourne, some Pearl Jam, The Offspring, and more. I'm going to talk about something very surreal that happened to me yesterday at work. So make sure, baby, you don't go anywhere.
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1: All right. On this day back in 1968, the Beatles laid down the bed tracks for Hey Jude during the first of 2 days at a sessions at the Trident Studio in London. A 36-piece orchestra would be added the following day. So we thought it would be a fun way to celebrate by playing you a little Hey Jude by The Offspring.

0: The Offspring with their version of Hey Jude. Let's dive just a little bit deeper on the history. So Hey Jude was originally Hey Jules. Paul McCartney wrote that song as a way to cheer up Julian Lennon after his father John abruptly left his mother Cynthia for Yoko Ono. Paul visited Cynthia and Julian after Cynthia walked in on John and Yoko, which officially ended their marriage. On Paul's way home from his visit, he stopped and he wrote the lyrics to Hey Jude. The song later changed the name to Hey Jude because it was easier to sing instead of Hey Jules. If you didn't know, John Lennon, not the greatest guy. Anyway, we are going to get right back to the music after this. I got Metallica, Foo Fighters, The Who, and more. So, my love, do me a favor and stay close.
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Metallica 98 Rocket. Your girl, Lady Lila. Life is like so surreal sometimes, and it absolutely leaves me in shock. And last night was one of those moments. I was at work, and a guy comes up and goes, "Hey, you're the Lady Lila. I have drumsticks for you." I immediately remembered Kirk telling me about someone bringing drumsticks to opening day, but not leaving them for me. Well, last night, baby, they were delivered. But these are not just any drumsticks. These are from Jamie Miller, the drummer of Bad Religion. Apparently, Jamie heard me on the radio talking about my love for Bad Religion, and he wanted to give me a gift. Next thing I know, I am on FaceTime thanking Jamie, and it really didn't hit me until I got home that one of the drummers from one of my favorite bands listens to me on the radio. I did try to get Bad Religion up on the lineup today, but sadly, it was not in the cards. Maybe next time. Anyway, let's get back to the music. We are going to jump right in with some Foo Fighters. I do got to give a quick shout out to my boy Scott, who happens to be Jamie's brother. He did do his due diligence and drop them off for me. If you want to see said drumsticks, all you got to do is head on over to my Instagram stories and you can see them there. We're going to hop, skip, and jump right back into our 40-minute music marathon. This is the Foo Fighters with Window on 98 Rock.

Paramore 98 Rock. The rumor mill is currently running on Paramore as they took a very well-deserved creative break following the conclusion of their 20-year contract with Atlantic Records. Haley has been out on the road in support of her latest album, Ego Death, at the Bachelorette Party. I'm trying to wonder what kind of party that was, what was going on there that you were having in Ego Death. Anyway, to cool some of the rumors, she has taken to social medias to say that Paramore has not broken up. The members are just taking some time off to process life and handle personal growth between major projects. I would say that a major project is definitely releasing your, I think this is her third or fourth studio album after, you know, Paramore. They're not broken up, so you can't really say after Paramore, but less after Paramore.

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0: Green Day in 98 Rock. Billy Joe Armstrong took a little break last week from Green Day to open up at San Diego's Comic-Con with his band, The Cover-Ups. Now, baby, this is not a new band. This is Billy and Friend doing some cover songs. You got Cheap Trick, The Ramones, The Clash, Ozzy Osbourne, and a ton more. Bruce Dickinson of Iron Maiden even stopped by to do a guest appearance. If you are trying to live vicariously through my friends, you can stop over on my IG stories where I reposted some photos my friend Kat took of the concert. Yes, they are professional. Yes, you will love them. Anyway, let's get back to the music. We are kicking this one off with some Ice Nine Kills and Twisting the Knife.
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Live Blind, 98 Rock, your girl, Lady Lila, and we are going to talk about something I absolutely love, and that would be a hardcore, oh my God, let me push this button. Before I get ready to go, let me tell you about a show. You can head on over to The Bean, a.k.a. Holy for Holies, tonight if you are trying to bang your head to world peace, a sinister feeling, and collapsed skull. Sadly, I will not be there because I will be heading up to Boston on the train to sing with my band, COA, for the very last time. We have a fun back-to-school benefit happening. I will be posting about both of those shows. So as always, if you're trying to check out what I got going on, all you got to do is head on over to my social medias. Whoo, let's jump back into music. This is 10 Years with Wasteland on 98 Rock.

0: Rock, I cannot help myself, but why don't you come on down? It was like perfect timing. Why don't you come on down to the Maryland's Best Food Truck and Music Festival? That would be the trifecta: food truck and a music festival. I don't know why they put all of that together, because you know how hard it was for me to say that alliteration. Do you know how many times I almost cussed on the air because of that alliteration? Anyway, we want you to come down and enjoy all of the wonderful food trucks, the festivities, the music, all that. It is definitely the best food truck festival in Maryland. 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All of our extra information can be found there. And maybe, just maybe, that's where you listen to a commercial-free streaming during the Orioles game. 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Woo! Coming up, President, Soundgarden, Van Halen, and so much more, my love. So don't go anywhere.
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Today on Kirk and Marianne, Wendy joins me again, and we were both really taken with this story about how most Americans would rather receive nothing at all as an inheritance than deal with a loved one's house full of crap, all the tchotchkes and knickknacks and old Tupperware. No thank you. So we're going to get into all the drama that follows inheritances around 3. At 4, stream our show to hear the dirty word of the day, and that gets you Weezer tickets. Then at 4:30, real or fake for Dogstar tickets. 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Kirk and Marianne, 2 to 7, here on 98 Rock.

0: That's the latest from Nickelback. It's your girl, Lady Lila, heading out of for the day. But do not fret, my pet. I will be back next week to spend some more time with you. As always, remember to stay blessed, not stressed. If you want to follow along with my crazy life and all the things that go on, all you got to do is stop by my Instagram and give me a little a follow. But until then, remember, I love you. I already told you to stay blessed, not stressed. I hope you have a great weekend and all that fun stuff. But until then, I love you. Enjoy the music.
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1: This is 98 Rock.
2: Yeah. Right.
3: You want to take it, Wendy?
2: I want to take it. And I also want to do the show, Marianne. I'm filling in for Kirk today. We had a pre-show meeting. And I mean, my flabbers were gassed in the meeting. We have Assistant Program Director Scott Lester in with us today. And you have the thing going on that everybody kind of wishes would happen to them because it makes them so relevant.
4: I guess.
2: And it's, you're trying to get canceled, correct?
4: I'm not trying to do anything.
2: Okay. Well, it looks like you're trying to get canceled. However, you make a post about a pop star. Just lay the story down for everybody because I want the listeners to ask the questions along with us.
4: Okay. So, a pop star who I don't think is super popular and relevant.
2: I did not know this person.
3: It's not Beyonce. It's not Taylor Swift. Yeah. It's a low level, in my opinion, pop star that is not a
2: careful
3: common
2: Marianne,
3: name.
2: Careful, Marianne. You're about to get death threats.
3: We're not naming.
4: You're going to join me.
3: Yeah.
4: I posted something about how they're in the news a little bit right now for an association with somebody else.
2: Okay.
4: And I said, my old radio station interacted with this person 8 or so years ago. And if you don't have anything nice to say, don't say anything at all. And I'm going to leave it at that because this individual was not very pleasant.
2: Right.
4: And
3: but you said nothing specific. You didn't say anything. Right. You didn't label this person as a bitch or anything.
2: You said exactly that. If you don't have anything nice to say, don't say anything at all. That was the post.
3: Yeah.
2: And it was very, I rolled right on by it.
4: Well, somewhere in the Twitterverse or X or whatever you want to call it, a screenshot of it made its way around that I ended up seeing because someone said to me, hey, I saw you on Twitter. And I'm like, what do you mean? Because I don't really use it that much anymore.
2: Right.
4: A screenshot of that post from my Instagram.
2: Yep.
4: Had over, at the time I looked at it 2 days ago, had 1.2 million views.
2: Yeah. You went viral because you didn't want to say anything nice about this pop star.
4: That's
2: and her
4: right.
2: fans are now on the attack.
4: Yes.
2: I mean, they found where you work. They found your work emails. Your wife is concerned.
4: My wife is upset.
2: This is crazy.
4: I have a personal website for like music and production stuff I do, like outside of here.
3: Lit on fire and destroyed.
4: It's not there anymore. I'm going to make sure my car is still in the parking lot.
3: Oh my gosh.
4: The other night when all this like kicked off, my phone was sitting on my kitchen table and I thought it was ringing.
3: It was just so many notifications.
2: So many, right?
4: And I looked at it and it had, it was just I couldn't keep up with the notifications.
2: And they're all emojis,
4: the comments
2: and like skulls
4: and stuff.
3: And they're all like teenagers knives. That are, how dare you?
2: Yeah.
4: I legitimately, this is not hyperbole, I got a death threat from a 15-year-old in Poland.
2: Not even playing
3: in
2: Call
3: Poland?
2: Of Duty.
3: Are you serious?
4: 100%.
3: That picture that you showed me, they're Polish?
4: That's right.
3: That's hilarious.
2: I wonder if that kid had to like use Google Translate to even give you a threat.
3: Yeah.
4: I don't know what
3: Google, please translate, die. Bitch.
2: I don't know what to Google is. I will say this. We're not going to say pop star's name, but I will say it is a female, and I'm only saying this because so many gay slurs have been thrown in
3: at you, and these are all probably gay fans.
2: And he's married to a woman, by the way. I just think it's so funny. They really cannot grasp that a straight man does not like her.
3: Right.
2: And they're so over that he must be gay.
3: Why the gay slurs?
2: These are
3: 15-year-old boys, so you know they're probably in
2: that
3: world.
2: Also, they called you fat. You're one of the thinnest guys that work here.
3: One of the fittest,
2: don't understand. It's like they're not
3: bald,
2: even trying.
4: They got me with bald.
2: Right. They're not even trying.
4: I got a DM that said, you're bald. And I just replied,
2: cool.
4: Yep.
2: Quite
4: that's before I
3: like
4: turned.
3: A crying emoji.
4: Yeah.
3: Stop.
4: Like, all right.
3: Stop saying the truth.
4: Oh my gosh.
3: You're bald.
4: You've got glasses.
3: So I mean, imagine, 4 eyes. Imagine if somebody did something really heinous.
2: Yeah, what's the
3: hate
2: next
3: they must
2: step
3: get.
2: Here?
3: Like, but I'm saying, imagine, you know, the people that we see all the time, somebody going off in the parking lot and calling racial. I mean, they must have to pick up a move. And yeah, what they do is awful. But then does the punishment match the crime?
2: Absolutely not. He didn't even say
3: anything.
2: No,
3: but I'm not talking about him. I'm talking about other people.
2: Oh, yeah. Oh.
3: Let's say they actually did say something bad and it was racist or something, but then your whole life ruined.
2: You have to go in like witness protection.
4: But then on the flip side, there's also the people who are like apologists for what that they were drinking or they were whatever, and then they make excuses for it.
2: All so these 15-year-olds were drinking?
4: No, well, maybe.
3: It's just, I don't know, it's in the Poland. Social justice, right? Social justice warriors, that's what we call them. And even if the crime was bad, I mean, it should be something that the cops deal with. Or, I don't know, the consequences sometimes are wild.
2: I think death threats via the internet are a serious situation.
3: That's true.
2: Yeah. I mean, the cops have to be involved at that point.
4: And then, like,
2: I watch a lot of Netflix documentaries, guys.
4: I'm going to be on one, I guess.
2: I know. You're about to become a skin suit.
4: The extreme ones I've reported. Thank you.
2: We'll miss you.
4: I've reported, like, the extreme ones, but the rest, I'm just like, whatever.
3: Kevin, are you going to be able to do Scott's job? Because I need Scott to edit.
2: Same.
3: And he's going to be gone.
5: I can do some of it. I can't play guitar and make cool stuff like he can. So
4: I'll teach you before they get me.
2: I can't join your band, but I can edit audio and put things into wide order.
5: I can play piano with one hand.
4: They started DMing my band's Instagram account.
2: God.
4: Telling them, like, we have like less than 1,000 followers. We're just like a low. You know,
3: for now.
2: Ride this wave for sure.
4: They're DMing my band's account, telling them to fire the lead singer, which is me. And I'm reading these.
3: I'm running the account.
4: What do you think about this?
2: So, Scott, I want to ask you, what is the next step here? Like, how do you prevent actual violence towards you? How do you prevent further, you know, trauma? This is not something I would want to be dealing with.
4: I am not thrilled with it.
3: You're not like laughing at it and having a good time with it?
2: I mean, we're laughing about it now, but he's going to go home alone.
3: We're laughing at your expense, but is there nervousness tonight? Someone's going to come from Poland?
4: No, not that. I'm sure they're on like some sort of no-fly list, but you know, it's unsettling at this, and I for sure didn't think anything like that would like pop off.
3: Not
4: I'm just
3: at all.
4: Like, hey, you know,
3: it's
4: this
3: so
4: person's
3: extreme.
4: Like in the news a little bit.
3: I do know some curses in Polish because my babci spoke Polish. She could say holada w żuła.
2: That are we means allowed to do that even if it's in a foreign language?
3: May a sickness take you.
2: Oh. That's, well, you know, can we decide what Marianne thinks are bad words, guys?
3: Well, this is the Polish. It loses a lot in their translation. And piesmo na lizo is may a dog lick your face. But it sounds worse in Polish, I was told.
2: May a dog lick your face. That sounds like the happiest time to me.
4: I did
5: may
4: get
5: sickness
4: a,
5: take you was diabolical.
3: Yeah.
4: I did get a
3: cold?
4: I can't remember if it was. Yeah, it was on Instagram. It said it was some... looked to be a younger person that all the message said was, Scott Lester, in 3 days you will start to cough.
3: Are you serious?
4: God. And I replied, joke's on you, I coughed yesterday.
3: Yeah.
4: And then I think not
2: inside
4: only
2: you're crying.
4: A death threat and a hex, maybe?
3: Okay.
2: Man, if there's a voodoo doll that looks like you.
3: No, I'm going to do a Wiccan spell to protect you.
4: Yes.
3: I'm going to put
2: love
3: a white bubble
2: light
3: around you.
4: Let's do it.
3: A protection spell. I have Wiccan spell books that, again, I forgot to bring in. That will be, you're going to be
2: live,
3: all
2: Marianne,
3: good.
2: We're coming over.
4: Monday might be too late.
3: you live down the road from me.
4: That's true. I'll come by.
3: Bring Archie, the bald dog, over. Yeah. And I will counteract the Polish curse with a Wiccan spell.
4: Well, even
2: are Wiccan curses stronger than Polish curses?
3: I need
2: to know.
3: There's going to be like lights and sparkles coming up from my house tonight.
4: Love it.
3: Just in case
5: that feels.
2: He's going to be burning sage and everything.
3: Thor's hammer in your office.
4: And I think there's like an extra Raven's helmet around here. I'm just going to put that on.
3: Yes.
4: Drive home in that.
2: So, serious question. Have you involved like internal affairs or anything here? Do they know that you're getting death threats at your job?
3: I might not want to involve them.
4: No, I
2: just Hearst know that we have
3: Hearst,
2: we may lose an employee.
4: I prefer them to not. I reported the one email to Google Gmail and one of the tweets.
3: That's good.
4: To Twitter.
3: To Twitter, okay.
4: And they've since remedied it.
3: Okay.
4: The account's still there, but like it said like, oh yeah.
2: They're all burner accounts anyway. I mean, I've done that when I was harassing people too.
3: Oh.
4: No, they're, you know what they mostly
3: who
4: are?
3: Who doesn't have a burner account?
4: They're crazy fan accounts and all the images and pictures are of
3: that person.
4: That person or people adjacent to that.
2: And some of these are like verified fan accounts, which is insane to me.
4: Oh yeah.
3: Right.
4: It's like, cool, you have 600 followers and you're
3: and
4: verified.
3: Real quick, where were you that you met her again?
4: It was an event for my old radio station I used to work for.
3: Like in another state, right?
4: No, it was here.
3: It
4: was in
3: Maryland.
4: Baltimore. It was in Baltimore.
3: I wonder if they're, and who cares? You don't work there anymore, so.
4: Right. And also.
2: He didn't even say anything mean.
3: Yeah, you didn't.
2: I really don't understand.
3: It was so classy.
2: They went from 0 to 10.
3: Yeah,
4: some of the people are accusing the photo. They're like, this is an AI photo. And I was like, why would I AI anything to lie about meeting this person?
2: Why would I create a fake photo to say something so middle of the road?
3: Yeah, so milk toast. Like, it's not like you burned her.
4: You know what? It's
3: you just stated the your truth.
4: Well, the word fan is short for fanatic.
3: Yes, and that is they're taking it literally
4: right now.
2: I see it as a positive term. Honestly, fanatic. I'm scared.

0: only person at his funeral, like far in the back with an umbrella that nobody knows. And I feel like we're going to think that you lived a life that we don't know about.
1: I mean, we'll find out, I guess, right?
0: Well, good luck.
2: Well, I hope to see you Monday.
0: Yeah.
1: If I'm not here, you'll know.
0: We live around the corner. We should probably do a wellness check.
2: We will. We'll do a drive-by.
1: Drive-by and like honk three times and I'll know it's
2: you.
1: So you
2: know it's good.
1: Yeah. Right,
2: yeah.
1: Right.
2: I won't just lay on the horn because
0: I guarantee
2: be
0: you super fans are listening and they know now to honk three times.
2: All right.
1: They don't know where I am.
2: Thanks for the story, Scott.
0: Oh,
1: you're welcome.
0: Stay safe, Scott.
2: Your demise was our entertainment. So
1: that's what I'm here for.
2: Can't wait. All right. The game tonight, you can hear it right here on 98 Rock because we're your home for Orioles baseball. Just keep the dial at 97.9 FM. 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
2: 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Go time!
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7: That was so funny. Poor Scott Lester, or maybe we weren't supposed to say his name.
8: Well, we introduced him. Our assistant program director has been receiving death threats for a very, very vanilla post about a pop star. I mean, the juice is not worth the squeeze on that for the fans. I mean, he literally just posted a photo. Didn't say anything bad.
7: Well, he hinted. But he didn't say anything concrete. He just said, you're not supposed to say, if you don't have anything nice to say, don't say anything at all. That's all I'll say.
8: Right. Well,
7: and that's what
8: he said. Which is also the truth while you're saying something.
7: And it's like polite almost.
8: I know, but these 15-year-olds are telling him to die. I mean, they're calling him gay slurs. I mean, it's not great.
7: Right. I know.
8: I just think it's so bizarro to have somebody in our world. Like, you know what I mean? They're trying to cancel this guy. He's not even on the air. But they found him. They found that he works here.
7: Yeah.
8: They found his email. They probably know his home address.
7: I wonder who else has been canceled on the internet, because it's, you have to be relevant in some way to get canceled, right? But I guess, like, you could just be a normal person that is a jerk and they'll find your job and destroy your life.
8: So far, we've told Scott he's not relevant and maybe you're a jerk.
7: Well, no, I mean, you know what I'm saying, though, right?
8: I know, you're speaking in general, and I get it. I don't think that he did anything to warrant it, so...
7: But I'm just wondering, in general, other people, like, have you ever said something? Because people, on our 98 Rock page, a friend of mine went to bat for me. Somebody said something bad about my outfit, and my friend was like, hey, screw you, you know?
8: Meanwhile, and then one of the bits you did every day was Dahlia dressing you.
7: Yeah.
8: Oh, God.
7: And then he went to her profile, my friend's profile, and started mocking her photos. And I'm like, and she's just a normal person. We're all just normal people.
8: I know, but she, you know, she's going to bat for you on a public forum. And I hate when my friends did that, you know, 15 years ago, I was like, please stop. It draws more attention than not.
7: Well, but that's what I'm saying. So normal people, you know, somebody that's not in a position where there's a big following built into your job, which is what 98 Rock is, but somebody that just works as an accountant, making a comment somewhere can then get canceled.
8: Absolutely. What I mean, look at the lady having an affair at a Coldplay concert.
7: Yeah.
8: She's no one, but now she's jobless.
7: But no, by the way, she's making bank. She's going to write a book. She's doing TED Talks.
8: Of course, but you know what I mean? You have to have a really good publicist and agent. To,
7: I don't know what the guy is doing. I know the woman landed on her feet. She was on like Oprah's podcast.
8: Right.
7: She's got her own. But I wonder if the guy, what happened to him? Because I think she was separated.
8: Yeah.
7: And then
8: he wasn't. Right.
7: Yeah. So he had
8: a lot of explaining to do.
7: But yeah, anybody out there ever been canceled for like a crazy question or
8: comment? I
7: guarantee
8: you, especially our listeners, because I grew up in Baltimore and I feel like this is a common thread. Definitely has a story about an ex where like windows are broken or they try to get you fired from a job.
7: Yeah.
8: That's when you try to get canceled. Like the tumultuous breakups or the ex that doesn't want you to succeed, who's tried to get you fired from multiple jobs. We've all had that, right? I'm not just sitting over here by myself.
7: I mean, no. But
8: we've all tried to be canceled by someone.
7: I've worked with someone that their significant other, when the relationship went south, they tried to get us fired together. And I'm like, there is no truth to that.
8: Me, like, taking pride in my work and, like, being able to pay my bills as an adult is just something that, like, you can't replace as a feeling. I would be devastated.
7: Yeah.
8: I would be absolutely appalled and devastated and in tears if somebody tried to get me fired from either of my jobs right now, because I love them both.
7: Right. But yeah, anybody out there that's, you know, you're maybe not in a public job, but you've actually been canceled.
8: Yes.
7: Somebody I know worked at a big box store, like a, you know what I'm saying?
8: Yep, I do.
7: And they thought somebody was stealing. And they took pictures of them as they left the building.
8: Mm-hmm.
7: And
8: loss
7: it turns
8: prevention.
7: Out
8: okay.
7: that they were not stealing. They did have a receipt, but they didn't.
8: They were just waiting till later to
7: they
8: grab
7: They were trying
8: it?
7: To return something, and they looked around for a replacement and then wheeled out with this box that looked brand new. But they did actually have a receipt, but they didn't have that sticker that says this is sold. So anyway, the manager got fired for taking pictures of their car on the way out. Like, and I don't know what that
8: Why not talk to that person before you start sneaking photos? Like, maybe ask them first.
7: And I don't know why the manager did that, though, because the policy is let them go. Like, don't
8: also,
7: be a hero.
8: Figure out
7: and fall
8: what's
7: on
8: going
7: the-
8: on first before you start just assuming.
7: Yeah.
8: I mean, if I work with that person, I'm going to assume they have the company's best interest at heart.
7: Well, no,
8: first.
7: The manager said, did they pay? And all the cashiers were like, oh, no. But,
8: I'd
7: and
8: fire every one of those cashiers.
7: They didn't. But like I said, it was their own product that they brought in. It was a confusing situation.
8: Yeah.
7: But he got fired and they looked up his socials and they tried to get him on lots of stuff.
8: Jeez.
7: And that's like a normal person with a normal job that can get their life turned upside down.
8: Yeah, that's true. It's just scary because we, you know, we're far more exposed than other jobs. And like, I'm starting to thank my lucky stars right now because it hasn't been that bad.
7: Uh-huh.
8: When I first started with the morning show, I guess it was a worse, but like now that I've been here a while, it's eased up a ton.
7: But also like children that have social media.
8: Oh, yeah.
7: And if you have a kid that has it or if you're young and you have it, you should definitely do a deep dive on your own stuff.
8: Yeah.
7: Because I've even looked at emails that I've written maybe 20 years ago. For some reason, I was looking through old emails for something and I found one and I read it and I'm like, what was I saying? Like,
8: also, kids
7: you don't
8: angry.
7: Even realize what you say as a young person.
8: Yes, and kids are
7: it
8: angry.
7: It is there forever.
8: I work with a lot of young kids, and mostly in high school, mostly going to college, and they're quick to just, I mean, fly off the handle with their mouths.
7: Mm-hmm.
8: And I mean, look, I love all of them. They're all my mean girls. But I mean, just the quick response, like the quick stab. It's so not common for me in regular everyday life that it's like, I'm like, God, they talk to each other like this. They just like, they freaking throw a slur. Did you dump that?
7: Yeah.
8: That's me doing the same thing. But yeah, and it's so quick and it's so bitey that I think they're being rude and they're just talking. That's how they talk to each other.
7: Yeah. But yeah, so I mean, look at The Bachelor, The Bachelorette. These girls, you know, somebody will look back, way back on their socials and go, did you go to a sorority party where people were on a, that was hosted at a plantation? And then they're like, oh, I didn't even realize that was a plantation or whatever it is. And then they get completely canceled.
8: If you have to go that far back, you know what I mean? I don't even know what I was saying 5 days ago, let alone 5 to 10 years ago. If you have to go that far back and judge me for my really bad, my badly written jokes that I posted on social media, then I'm screwed.
7: The correct answer for everything is an apology.
8: Yes.
7: To say I've learned, I've grown, because we all do learn and grow, and we should be able to come back from it. So that's why we want Scott Lester to come back here and freaking apologize to what he did to that poor
8: guy.
7: No, I'm just kidding. Scott Lester, just to recap, he wrote something pretty innocuous on a pop star's photo and he got slammed.
8: He's getting attacked. It's so wild to me. I guess just a random Baltimore radio station is like not off of anybody's radar.
7: It
8: and
7: just
8: this guy's not even on the air and he's
7: one
8: like
7: one hashtag
8: it.
7: And they all find you.

0: Dr. Anthony Fauci testified before the Senate Homeland Security Committee on the origins of the COVID-19 pandemic. Please don't be us. Please don't be us, said Taylor Farms.
1: Ferrari has already sold out of their first ever all-electric vehicle. Ooh. Yeah, it really says something when people who can't afford a Ferrari can't afford gas.
0: The beverage brand PepsiCo has partnered with a cosmetics company to offer a body scrub inspired by Pepsi Vanilla. Perfect for the woman who wants to spend the summer covered in bees.
1: Taco Bell's CEO said that despite the ongoing lettuce parasite outbreak, customers have started returning to the chain. He said, yeah, they're 20 pounds lighter and walking like they just broke their legs, but they're back.
2: Kirk and Marianne, afternoons 2 to 7 on 98.

0: literally in doctor hell right now.
1: Yes, tell me all about
0: it. It's ridiculous, man. And I'm sure other people can relate. The amount of portals that I've had to sign up for and message is so mind-numbingly confusing.
1: Yeah.
0: I have had, I'm going through perimenopause. I'm at that age. I told my doctor about it. She goes, well, you need to find a gynecologist that deals with that. So I found one that deals with menopause,
1: no,
0: which is very...
1: No referrals, just you find one.
0: Yeah. She gave me some names, but she had no relation. You know, it right. didn't... And so I called them, and over a year wait. And I said, okay, put me in. I don't care. I guess I'll wait. So it was like, I made it in October. They said August of this year. And then they called me, and they're like, hey, we got... Our doctor's going out of business. They're not... They're retiring. So January 2027.
1: Are you serious
0: yes,
1: right now?
0: Yes. So then our work offers something for free through, you know, with fertility and all that. Mm-hmm. So I went onto this portal, and I had a very long phone call with this woman that was a very slow talker. And she said, okay, I'm just the conduit between you and this other app that is your actual doctor.
1: She's a middleman.
0: She's a middleman. So okay. I said, okay, so you have to download Genev. Okay, I download that. Then there was a problem with my meds. I had a bad reaction. So then I had to go to Aetna to give a message. The portal is called Aetna to message Genev. I'm like, I don't even understand who I'm talking to. I don't know where the doctor is located.
1: Who are you talking to? I don't even know.
0: I don't even know who my doctor is. I've forgotten. I saw her on a tiny little phone screen.
1: Yeah.
0: And she, again, was a really slow. Even my husband was like, oh my God, that woman was like taking forever.
1: Yeah, I would have died.
0: And she said to me, so I'm going to give you a 90-day prescription. And if you don't like it...
1: For what?
0: For
1: what?
0: For this birth control. Just birth control, essentially. That's all they gave me.
1: But
0: they're like, birth control will help.
1: Right, but how is it going to affect everything else?
0: Birth control
1: literally affects your weight, your thyroid, your mental status. Like,
0: that's all the stuff I need help with.
1: I need more information.
0: I hoped it was going to be more than birth control, but I said, all right, put me back on that. I had a bad reaction to it. So then I tried to find her through all my messages. I'm like, where do I even go? I don't even know how I ended up here through these portals.
1: They make it so confusing because they hope that you don't use your insurance.
0: Yeah. Wow. So I'm just, I want to give up, but then you have these symptoms and you're like, I got to get it addressed because what if I just, and then I was talking to my mom, she's 90 and she had the same thing. She goes, I waited on hold. And then I finally got an answer from somebody. She was on the hold for hours. And she said they disconnected her after waiting all that time.
1: Oh, my God.
0: She goes, I've got nothing to do but wait. So it's just so maddening right now. I don't know what it is.
1: Yeah. I'm going to say it. It's your insurance company, I believe, is really making this more difficult than it should be.
0: Yeah.
1: I have different insurance. And, you know, it was a horrible death-like experience being in the hospital with food poisoning and E. coli and a parasite.
0: But, 5 days you were in the hospital.
1: Yes, but the silver lining is that, I mean, my insurance is great and the medical staff is literally just referring me to all of these things that I had brought up. They brought up the spot on my lung, so I now have, they are calling me and messaging me to make appointments very quickly.
0: That's so nice.
1: I said, I need hormone replacement therapy. I'm turning 44. You know what I mean? Like, I'm not good. I shouldn't be waking up with sweats. I shouldn't have mood swings like this. And you know what they did? They referred me to a gynecologist.
0: Never.
1: Right away.
0: Have I ever. Like, you know, when you always hear about like Canada and England and they've got universal healthcare and people go, yeah, but you wait forever. I'm like, I'm doing that now.
1: Yeah, you're waiting over
0: they're like,
1: a
0: you
1: year
0: don't get to pick your doctor. Well, that's what I'm doing.
1: That's unbelievable.
0: They say, you don't get to pick your doctor. Well, I barely get to pick doctors now. I go wherever. It's like, I just want an emergency room or something.
1: Well, luckily, you know, there's a really good ending to the story, everybody. Luckily, Marianne is changing insurance soon.
0: my husband got a job.
1: All of her problems will
0: that
1: be
0: has
1: solved.
0: A better. Yeah, and that's probably a very common story that you get a job just for the health care because it is. My husband's job, you know, the biggest perk is the health care.
1: Yeah, and I think that you're going to see a world of difference when a better insurance company opens a lot of things up for you.
0: That's our topic on Monday, but we avoid going because it's so expensive for an urgent care visit for our daughter on an ear infection. We know it's an ear infection, but you know, you got to wait forever. So we're excited to actually visit doctors.
1: I'm happy for you because you're going to see a world of difference.
0: Yeah.
1: I have never been this lucky. I've never had people actually care enough to follow up and call me back and give me another appointment. I was like, whoa, they're doing all this work for me. Like, I am amazed.
0: By the way, I raw dogged it for my whole life.
1: Whoa,
0: until I was 36.
1: Oh my God.
0: 36, I went without insurance.
1: I really thought you went that long without something else.
0: No.
1: Because that's what
0: I did,
1: you
0: a switcheroo with the
1: that.
0: Term. So yeah, I just sort of winged it for 36 years. I was like, I'm healthy enough. And then
1: that's
0: you get
1: what
0: older
1: we all
0: and you
1: did.
0: Can't do it. Yeah.
1: Anybody listening that has worked in the restaurant business, for sure.
0: Right.
1: We have all, like, we have super glued our wounds.
0: Yes.
1: We have duct tape everything. Like, we don't
0: we
1: have
0: didn't
1: insurance.
0: Even have Google back then.
1: Right. We don't have insurance and we never wanted to go.
0: How good is... Okay, so Dahlia had, like, a blood blister on the inside of her cheek recently.
1: Those are bad.
0: I took a picture of it and used ChatGPT to help me. And it was, like, great. Otherwise, I would have had to go to the doctor and pay $100 million.
1: What was the remedy?
0: She was grinding her teeth, so
1: she's just getting caught in between her teeth.
0: Yeah, she was grinding at night, and they said if she grinds it, and she does, so
1: yeah, okay,
0: we'll figure that out. That's a whole
1: well,
0: other.
1: Well, that saved you some
0: portal.
1: Money there.
0: You have to go to the 8 different portals to figure that out.
2: Justin, Scott, and Spiegel.
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0: Well, we tend to serenade each other on the most random parts of random songs, so you just like to turn the microphone open at like the most random spot.
1: Yeah, I gotta stop doing that when you're on. My God, it gets ugly.
0: There was a song earlier, you were so cute, you're like, Kevin, how do you know this? He's like, oh, it's in one of my video games.
1: It was, yeah. I was like, I've never heard this song before. So let's see. What? We were talking about family inheritances yesterday, you and I, and we thought, let's bring this out onto the mic because it's worth it.
0: Well, you know a lot of stories, and I know a lot of stories, and I just feel like every person has or knows someone who has dealt with the drama that ensues after somebody in your family dies.
1: Yeah.
0: And it could be inheritance. It could be somebody not having a will. It could be a property, but it's always something. And we realized how similar we actually were because my dad is one of six. And I found out your dad has a big family too.
1: No.
0: My dad had a big family and the sisters took everything.
1: Yeah.
0: Johnny Unitas football that was signed to my dad.
1: Oh.
0: I mean, they just cleaned out my grandparents' homes, and my Uncle Joey and my dad like don't even talk to their sisters anymore because of that. It's been 20, 30 years.
1: It's definitely a common story, I think, the cleaning out of the house of a loved one. The study said that over half the people in the study said, I don't even want it. Like, I'd rather have nothing at all than have to deal with a house full of tchotchkes and expired pills. But it's like some people, you know, on our posts that we wrote, some people were like, I would love nothing more than to go through a home filled with knickknacks, especially if it's something from a family member.
0: I feel the same way. The house is coming with it too, I mean, then I'm more than happy to clean it out.
1: Yeah.
0: I mean, that's an asset. I would love to move in. Thank you. But yeah. I mean, I want, first of all, what family member is it? You know what I mean? Because I want you keep
1: also, it's kind of funny. It's like, who owns a home these days? I mean, that's something of the past.
0: It
1: now
0: really
1: we're all
0: is.
1: Renting our hearts out. So owning a home is the sign of the wealthy.
0: Well, also, it depends on who you are. I'm sorry, but, you know, kitschy, fun aunt, I may not want her things.
1: Hell yeah.
0: But
1: I
0: want all of my dad's stuff.
1: Oh, that's
0: you know
1: funny.
0: What I mean? I want every fire shirt.
1: Please call me with kitschy, fun aunt.
0: I know.
1: that would be my vote.
0: Right, but I think it's really person dependent.
1: That's true.
0: Yeah.
1: And who has time to do all that? But, you know, you don't want to just burn all the crap down unless they're a legit hoarder. But we were saying a lot of people just don't have the time or the willpower. We have a family member that is very elderly. She's in her 90s and she's dangling the house in front of everybody. And it's Robbie's side of the family. And he goes, take it. Keep it. I don't want it. I don't even want to be involved in this.
0: Yes. Like, Robbie's
1: smart.
0: Oh,
1: my gosh. And that attitude has sort of seeped into mine. Now I'm like, yeah, let me just take my name off the list
0: to save
1: myself.
0: If it's more hassle than anything it's worth, then why would you? You know,
1: and it's going to get ugly.
0: Of course.
1: Like all of a sudden you're fighting over some porcelain doll that
0: I've seen families break up.
1: Yes.
0: I've seen some really terrible stuff. I mean, every family member on both sides, father and mother, like everybody has an estranged relationship with someone. We don't do family Thanksgivings anymore. We don't go see each other on holidays anymore because something happened after somebody died.
1: Right.
0: It could have
1: been
0: my great grandmother, my grandmother.
1: It's like you're describing our family story. That is the exact same thing. We have people that aren't speaking because the house didn't get divvied up the right way.
0: Mm-hmm.
1: And people feel slighted. 410-338-1098. I'm sure people have stories out there.
0: Yeah.
1: And we've got some Facebook comments. We'll get into it.

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1: The home of Ravens football.
0: Orioles baseball.
1: Justin Scott and Spiegel mornings.
0: Kirk and Marianne afternoons.
1: And all kinds of rock.
0: All day long.
1: This is 98 Rock.
2: Well, guess what, Dahlia? You're not going to get anything. Me and Robbie, when we talked to a financial advisor, they're like, you have to have $1 million to be able to live off of it. And I'm like, wait, so what happens to the $1 million when we die if we're just living off it? And he's like, well, you give it up. And I'm like, no, I'm spending my million. I want to have fun and spend my money.
3: I just feel so bad because, you know, my dad worked his whole life to save it.
2: Yeah, enjoy it. My sister tells my mom that all the time. Like, go have dinner. You've got this much in your budget, and you didn't spend it, so go do it.
3: I know, but I don't know what it is about boomer dudes. Like,
2: my generation.
3: Like, my dad put the down payment on my new car, but he has been driving the same truck for far longer than I've ever owned any car.
2: Right.
3: He's just that kind of guy.
2: Yeah.
3: And look, I would rather have my dad a million times over. But
2: the
3: reason they have
2: millions of dollars is because they were thrifty. But now when they're allowed to spend it, they cannot let old habits go.
3: You are absolutely correct. I want 410-338-1098 because I want to hear these stories. Like, my sister and I are estranged. So I honestly don't think that she's going to be in any of these paperworks if something happens to my dad.
2: Mm-hmm.
3: But I do know that's probably going to create a tumultuous situation for me.
2: Right.
3: You know what I mean?
2: So she has a problem with your dad, too?
3: They just haven't gotten along in 20-plus years. And my sister's new wife, her second wife, she's Elizabeth Taylor, doesn't get along with any of us.
2: Yeah.
3: And that's a large factor.
2: That happens with all families.
3: I'm just saying, I do think that if and when anything happens to my father, that's going to be a situation I'm going to have to go through. You know what I mean?
2: Yeah.
3: Like, I don't want my sister to feel horrible.
2: This person, low-key, said, it's worse if people haven't died yet. Parents announce that they're going to distribute things equally among their children and then don't get surprised when their kids aren't happy with that. I mean, yeah, if it's equal, it's equal, but then there's somebody that helps mom and dad with the finances and they sort of, you know, load up their Amazon card
3: I have a cousin that lives with my uncle and she doesn't talk to any of her siblings now because she got a majority of his stuff because she had lived and took care of
2: him
3: for a long period of time. And like, now she doesn't talk to all of my other cousins, her siblings.
2: Why?
3: Because she got a majority of the stuff.
2: Oh, yeah.
3: And she wasn't splitting it evenly the way they had assumed it was going to go.
2: Uh-huh.
3: But she was the one.
2: I think if a family member has the care, then they should be compensated,
3: and
2: you know?
3: That's what happened. And nobody else, like, blinked an eye at it.
2: Yeah, and I call it the icky lottery because it doesn't feel good to be like, hey, dead person stuff.
3: Yeah.
2: Eugene said, hubby's grandma listed out who got what. And then when she was diagnosed with lung cancer, and she told everyone, if you get mad about it, you get nothing. Most people were played nice, but a few people tried to be D's, and like they said, they got nothing.
3: I mean, you couldn't follow a simple direction.
2: Yeah.
3: You couldn't hold your emotions in
2: for
3: one will reading.
2: And this is true. I'm seeing this. Old wounds resurface.
3: Yes.
2: That is so true. If there's already shaky ground, then throw money on it. It's like putting fuel to the fire.
3: I agree. Money is such a very interesting and fickle thing, and I was always told, do not lend money that you have any...
2: Don't expect to get back.
3: Exactly.
2: Yeah.
3: And so that's why I've never lent money because I'm like, I always need mine back.
2: Yeah.
3: You know what I mean? I always have a bill that's coming up.
2: Right.
3: So I've been very lucky in that aspect. But yeah, I mean...
2: Well, especially if that item is sentimental, then and it's not like going to be worth anything, then it becomes a landmine that you're going to walk over.
3: We have a caller on the line, Rich. Hi, Rich.
4: Hey, how's it going? Hey, ladies.
2: Hi, from Pasadena.
4: Hi.
2: What do you know?
4: I know that my sister and I got cheated out of everything when... first my dad died when we were younger, but then my sister and I got older a little bit, like in our teens, and then my mom passed at that time.
2: Oh.
4: And when my mom passed, her brothers and sisters, my aunts and uncles... came out of the woodwork.
2: Are you kidding me?
3: Oh, wow.
4: No,
2: but your children.
4: Yes, we were teenagers, young teenagers.
3: They took everything from you.
4: Houses, money, everything.
3: Who did you end up living with after your mother passed?
4: Actually, me and my sister got split And one of my sister went to live with one aunt, and I went to live with another.
3: That's terrible.
2: So how did they get the money? Because they were taking care of you? Is that what it was?
4: Well, because we were young, and there was no, the executor of the will or all that stuff was one of my mother's brothers, my uncle. And, yeah, they all fought over it all. They split it all amongst them, and we ended up with nothing.
2: Rich, that is the coldest thing I've ever heard.
3: The children.
2: That children get...
3: After already losing their dad, too. Like,
2: did your parents have a lot of money, and did your family have money?
4: No, not really. We were, this was in the late 70s.
2: Wow, I am so sorry. So, obviously, what about the people that took care of you? Did they get involved in the fights?
4: Well, the two aunts, the aunt and uncle that took me and my sister were on my dad's side.
2: Oh,
3: wow. So how do you get along with your sister now? Are you guys still
2: Your sister,
3: cool?
2: You were never a problem, right, with the sister?
4: Her and I talk, because we're in different places now, physically. She lives up in the north, and I'm here in Maryland. So we talk on holidays, but that's about it.
3: That's terrible. I bet you guys would have been a lot closer if you would have stayed together.
4: Oh, definitely.
3: Yeah.
2: That's a shame. Thanks for the call. Sorry about that.
3: Thank you, Rich.
2: Family sucks. That's sad. I mean, these are probably going to end up being sad stories.
3: Of course they are, because you're already saddened by the loss of someone important. Now you're saddened by your entire family just essentially being a draft dodger and not even wanting you around.
2: Uncle Robbie just stole all
3: your
2: money.
3: Right.
2: Yeah. Great job, Rich. Rich's family.
3: Yeah.

0: I bought my mom an Amazon Alexa. Anybody got one of these? I bought it for her because every day she gets up and has to walk down a hallway to get to the bathroom in the middle of the night. So I said, Mama, check this out. Alexa, turn on the light. Light turns on. I said, Alexa, turn off the light. Light turns off. She goes, that's amazing. And then we practiced that for 3 hours. 2 days later, she calls me up. She goes, that thing you bought me stopped working. I said, what thing? She goes, that thing that's supposed to turn my light on and off. I said, are you saying the phrase right? She goes, I'm saying it exactly how you told me. I said, are you saying? She goes, listen, I'll do it right now. Just listen. Amanda. I go, Mom, stop. Not Amanda, it's Alexa. I even wrote it down in 3 places, next to your bed, next to the machine, in the living room. She goes, maybe that's why it's not working. I go, no, that's exactly why it's not working. She goes, calm down, let me try it. Alexa, turn on the light. I'm on the phone waiting. I go, did it work? She goes, oh, I don't know. I'll let you know when I get home. I go, it doesn't work like that. It's not just in the air everywhere you go, you crazy person.
1: Kirk and Marianne.
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0: Monday through Friday around 12:30. Amelia's got you covered. She'll have a themed cover song. Did you know she was doing this?
1: I did.
0: Yeah, it's fun. 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Yum. 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Wendy, what's coming up in 3 and Out?
1: Coming up in 3 and Out, Tony Romo back in the news for all of the reason you definitely expect him to be. The Orioles are playing again tonight at home, and just another story for you, Marianne, coming up.
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5: Thanks, Wendy. Well, we're going to start with beach traffic because it is quite a mess. If you haven't left already, I would wait a while because the delays begin at Rao Boulevard in Annapolis, and they stick with us all the way to the Bay Bridge. And now we're also seeing westbound delays because we have a disabled vehicle blocking the right westbound lane as you just get onto the westbound span. And the rest of the Beltway is looking pretty good, as well as the rest of the city at this point. From the Clinton Electric Traffic Desk, I'm Marianne Perry on 98 Rock. 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
2: Sport mood. Yeah, Marianne, Tony Romo back in the news. Well, you know, he had an arrest.
3: Yes.
2: He had an arrest
3: DUI,
2: recently.
3: DUI, D-something. It was some under the influence.
2: It was an OWI.
3: Yeah, I knew
2: operating
3: it was a vowel.
2: Operating while intoxicated.
3: Right.
2: OWI. And you know what? It obviously has consequences. He is now being punished for his TV gig. After the arrest, CBS Sports is telling us that the former quarterback is quote-unquote on leave.
3: Okay, he's not fired.
2: Until further notice, though.
3: They just need to let the smoke clear. You know what I mean?
2: Like,
3: they're
2: not going to.
3: I'm glad he's not getting fired.
2: Me too. I mean, Kevin and I were just saying that we were surprised. It's been 9 years already since he's been.
3: It is?
2: I know.
3: Is he the one that dated Jessica Simpson?
2: He's 20, yes.
3: Okay.
2: And she wanted a Barbie and Ken birthday, and he was like, this is my life now. I hate it.
3: Oh.
2: Oh, man.
3: I don't know that.
2: When they were dating, I was so far up their butts, it was not even funny.
3: So it was a threesome.
2: Yeah. They didn't know I was involved, but they loved it. I will say I've been watching the videos since I put the story up, and he's just about the happiest drunk I've ever seen.
3: Yeah. He looks thrilled.
2: He's smiling, and he's like, ooh, we're doing some tests. And like, it's just, at least he's a fun drunk. At least it's a fun time. At least he wasn't like me and just ruined his whole life.
3: I mean, Kirk and I don't know where this theory came from, so I'll just say that we invented it. But we've noticed the people that smile, if you smile in your mugshot, it's better because when you're searching the person's images, the mugshot won't stand out like the one where you look like your mascara is running and you've been crying. Just keep smiling and it'll look like every other
2: photo.
3: It
2: still looks like a mugshot to me because I'm like, look at this idiot smiling in their mugshot.
3: Yeah.
2: But yeah, I mean, you know, the same thing happened with Justin Timberlake. You know, it was the most calm DUI arrest I'd ever seen. And I'm like,
3: oh, yeah, I didn't see it.
2: Yeah. And I'm like, you know.
3: What was he? Why did he get pulled over?
2: Oh, Justin was driving while intoxicated, too. Justin Timberlake.
3: Oh, no, I was talking about the
2: Tony Romo. Operating.
3: But what, was he speeding or?
2: That's a great question.
3: Must have been, yeah.
2: But his eyes, it said here that his eyes were very red. He refused to do a breathalyzer because he said he's always been told by a lawyer to say no.
3: That's true.
2: And
3: right?
2: then, sure, you'll make up all the excuses you want.
3: Yeah.
2: What he said, he had zero drinks and he's clearly, he has an open container in the car.
3: Yeah.
2: I mean, all signs
3: open container.
2: Were pointing to you're lying your teeth off.
3: Yeah.
2: But yeah, the NFL season kicks off in September, so it's unclear if Romo, who joined in 2017, which I, again, didn't realize it was that long, he's going to return. But in the meantime, Hall of Famer J.J. Watt is to replace him in his absence.
3: Okay.
2: And look, J.J. Watt's great. I mean, Tony Romo took a while to grow on me anyway, so I don't know if I'm going to miss him. But, you know, good luck to you, and I'm glad you didn't get fired.
3: It's a tough transition to go from athlete to, you know,
2: but they don't, like, look
3: newscaster.
2: At Tiger Woods. Tiger Woods is still thriving after every arrest.
3: Yeah.
2: After every problem.
3: Well, no, he's like a repeat offender, though. He just keeps going to rehab.
2: But, I mean, it doesn't make it any, I mean, look at Tony Romo could easily be a repeat offender. We're not sure yet.
3: Mm-hmm.
2: I just think it's funny. I mean,
3: yeah, they're not going to fire him. They're just going to put him on the island of cancellation, hang out in the condo for a little bit, and then he'll be back in 6 months when nobody even remembers.
2: Yeah, which is, I feel like, the appropriate thing.
3: Yeah, go to rehab, you know, make an attempt.
2: Yeah, he was dumb. He didn't hurt anybody, and, you know, he has to pay his consequences, and I agree with all that.
3: Right.
2: Yeah.
3: Hire a driver.
2: And he did it all with a smile on his face, Marianne.
3: Well, that's the most confusing part, though, too, is why people don't hire drivers. But I think when you're that drunk, you're like, I want to just go do it. Yeah, I'm good. Mm-hmm. I'm fine to drive.
2: I say that all the time. I beat that dead horse all the time. I would never, ever drive if I was rich. I would have a personal driver.
3: Yeah.
2: I could take naps. I could have snacks.
3: Right.
2: I could put my makeup on.
3: Yeah.
2: I could do a million other things back there.
3: Yeah, something must take over the rich person brain when they're drunk, or the drunk person brain where they're like, I'm good.
2: The more money you have, I feel the more bored you are. So you're probably like, oh, whatever, I'm invincible.
3: Mm-hmm.
2: I'm going to drive this car wherever I want to. Brittany Griner in the news. No, she's not stuck in a foreign country like she was before. She has filed for divorce from her wife, Sherelle. Yeah, the woman who stood by her when she was locked up in Russia. After 8 years of marriage, the WNBA star filed for divorce Thursday, and it was July 24th as the date of separation. She says the marriage is irretrievably broken.
3: Yeah.
2: They share a child together.
3: Aww.
2: They tied the knot back in 2018. They remained together during the 10 months Brittany was in a Russian prison.
3: Oh, it was 10 months? I forgot about that.
2: Brittany is asking the court for joint legal custody and to determine how much, if any, that of child support she's going to be awarded. Sherelle's as a lawyer. She actually served as a
3: lawyer.
2: Wait,
3: so Sherelle makes more money than her?
2: We're not sure. Possibly. Wow. So she may not. That may just be a wash.
3: Yeah.
2: And they just share custody.
3: Wow. Try to divorce a lawyer. Guess who's going to win?
2: Yeah, well, she was literally one of the largest reasons that she was able to come back here.
3: I would
2: imagine.
3: She
2: was fighting so hard. Yeah. And I'm like, I wouldn't.
3: That's
2: cold. I know it sounds sexy and appealing to marry a lawyer. But when it goes south, that lawyer's going to screw you over.
3: Use all their knowledge.
2: More than anybody you know.
3: To get the house.
2: Ugh. I'm like, I'd still marry a lawyer, I guess.
3: I know, yeah.
2: I'd
3: give it a shot.
2: I'll take a hit. Anyway, the Orioles are back at it tonight after a much-needed travel day off. We're home tonight against the Phillies. Phillies are second in their division, so it's not going to be easy wins, if wins at all, Marianne.
3: Yeah.
2: I hope they are wins.
3: You never know what's going to happen with the Orioles at this point. 7-1, they came back from that. That was an epic day game. I think that was Wednesday? Yeah.
2: Yes,
3: who knows?
2: It was, because we didn't have a game yesterday. And I will say this, though, it's just not consistent.
3: Day. Yeah.
2: So every time something like that happens, it's miraculous to us.
3: Yeah,
2: and
3: it's great, but it's like,
2: gosh. We need consistent wins, and we need, so, we still have plenty of work that needs to be done. First pitch tonight at 7:05. Coverage here begins at 6:30 right here on your radio home of Orioles baseball, 98 Rock. Marianne, that is 3, and I'm out.

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3: Oh, yeah, and that Tony Romo story, go to 98 Rock's website, go to 98rock.com, and you could read it there. I just saw it on our Facebook.
4: Yeah, man.
3: This is disgusting, but maybe we'll get in on it.
4: I love disgusting.
3: There,
4: go on.
3: You don't love this.
4: Okay.
3: Feet juice.
4: Now I've checked out now. I would like to return this.
3: The drinking trend has now spread to China. So back in May, cosplayers at a convention in San Jose dipped their feet into buckets of fruit juice and lemonade and then sold the drinks to curious fans.
4: So
3: now cosplayers at a comic convention in China have copied the idea, selling lemon and cola flavored foot bath water for $7 a cup.
4: I don't want any of that.
3: Men, why can't you just lined sell me up the to juice? Drink straight from the containers. Some drank the liquid as it dripped off the cosplayer's feet.
4: Well, if you have a foot fetish and it's like a hot girl's foot, I can see the appeal. Yeah. I don't see the appeal of draining it into a cup and consuming it for leisure.
3: It's from a bucket. Which, honestly, I wouldn't want to drink juice from a bucket anyway, let alone one with feet in it.
4: And then somebody's random foot going in it.
3: Yeah.
4: With other toe cheese and sock fuzzies.
3: All that.
4: Ugh.
3: $7 a gulp. And it is a trend. These girls are adorable. They're, you know, like the cosplayers and these. And
4: of course they're adorable.
3: Shockingly all men.
4: Any girls at any of those places are wanted. I mean, you could be the most unattractive female, but you're female.
3: Mm-hmm.
4: What body part would you maybe shrug and give it a shot to? Like pinky juice, you know, maybe like index finger juice.
3: I don't want any of it. I don't want...
4: What body part would you be like if I absolutely
3: had to? If I had to pick?
4: Yeah.
3: Yeah, the knuckle of a pinky.
4: Right, the knuckle that doesn't touch anything.
3: That doesn't touch anything.
4: I'll have knuckle juice.
3: I don't want the elbow because there's too much skin. There's too much errant skin on a elbow.
4: I mean, if I had to, I'd take a chin or an earlobe. Something that's really something that's not going to be dripping anything, that's just dry on your body and I have to just get through it.
3: I mean, is this going to be a thing at Comic Cons now? At cons?
4: If it's got national news and it's spread to China, I think yes. I think foot juice is here to stay for a hot minute.
3: I didn't think this would go viral. This should be something that was done in quiet and you never talk about it again.
4: I remember a huge trend of like freezing your urine became a huge thing.
3: Why?
4: I don't know, but freezing it and drinking the slushy version of it, that was a huge news story back maybe like 15, 20 years ago.
3: Wow.
4: Yeah.
3: I mean, it sounds like they make these women that are at these fanime things do a lot of things. They said grilling meats, having open air pole dancers, that I kind of get, but grilling meat. Yeah, it's just sort of like the trend of watching people live stream, just live their lives. They just watch them go about their day. There's so many strange...
4: Voyeurism is huge.
3: Yeah.
4: I know.
3: Just watching somebody sit on the couch.
4: I wonder how much these foot juicers make.
3: Yeah, $7 a cup.
4: Yeah, but
3: so how many people,
4: If you're... Yeah, that's a decent price if
3: this
4: you're...
3: This can't be... approved by any
4: somebody's gonna get sick. Gonna be like, hey, this is totally great. Totally great.
3: I would imagine somebody should shut this down, like a health code thing.
4: We don't even have food inspectors for our actual food that we consume. Do you think anybody cares about this?
3: Yeah,
4: they don't. They really don't.
3: It's just I wish
4: the government does not care.
3: It's silly and fun and I get it, but I wish that my eyes didn't see the video.
4: If I can sell used panties on the internet, somebody can sell foot juice at Comic-Con.
3: Right.
4: I mean, it's not even that. If they get shut down, they'll reopen two stands down.
3: Oh, somebody said if you go to public after parties, vendors like those are a regular occurrence.
4: Wow.
3: There's
4: such an underbelly to the world that we don't know about.
3: Yes,
4: you and I should go to like a BronyCon or a Comic-Con together just to see what we... we really don't know is out there.
3: Kirk and I had to go for the lottery once. Mm-hmm. They gave us costumes and we did the lottery live from a Comic-Con.
4: They gave you costumes?
3: They did.
4: Oh,
3: they
4: my God.
3: Like, the lottery gave us something.
4: You were like a lottery ticket?
3: I was in, no, like a superhero.
4: Oh, okay.
3: And it was like a leotard and I wasn't comfortable, but, you know, it was all what you think. People that look like they don't shower a ton.
4: Wowza.
3: And then they've all got like dyed blue hair and they're really into the into the culture.
4: It's funny because, I mean, there are tons of friends of the station, like your Tommy Cimbazos and stuff. They and your Brian Prestons, they love going to these places and they're very, very hygienic people.
3: Oh, they are?
4: And,
3: you know, okay.
4: And I'm like, I don't want a blanket statement, but yes.
3: I'm just, for sure. There's anomalies with everything. But yeah, the girls, there's some that are hot. They show a lot of skin. And the guys tend to be a little heavier and pale.
4: So I've noticed the girls that go to Renaissance Fair and to Comic-Cons always have the best figures, like where they're just hiding in their video games and they're role playing, and then when they finally go out into the world, I'm like, these girls are smoke shows.
3: Mm-hmm.
4: And they're just nerdy little smoke shows, and yes, this is your moment to shine,
3: right?
4: You got a turkey leg out hanging out of your cheek. I love everything about you.
3: Go get it, girl.

0: going to Tom Petty on this last day of July.
1: Yeah.
0: And
1: it is. Tomorrow is August 1st, which is a birthday month. Underway.
0: Oh, excellent. Underway. All right, Wendy, you got a story on the other side.
1: I do. So we had a 53-year-old man call yesterday, Chris, who had extra rooms for me. Said, here, come on over.
0: Because you're looking for a place.
1: Yeah, looking for a place. And he's, you know, it tends to be in my wheelhouse, a little older. But honestly, this is also in my wheelhouse. There's a military housing shortage, Marianne. And you could host a Navy sailor in your home.
0: Well, well, well.
1: Well, well, well.
0: All right, fill us in on the other side.
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1: We're going to take a look at traffic. Marianne Perry.
5: Hey, Wendy, not looking good on Route 50 East. If you're heading to the beach early, we have a delay that begins in Annapolis before Rowell Boulevard and continues over the Severn River Bridge all the way to the Chesapeake Bay Bridge. It's partly because there's no two-way operations going on, meaning you can't share that westbound span today. But then we're also seeing westbound delays because we have a disabled vehicle blocking the right lane in the westbound on the westbound span, so count on delays there as well. 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

0: Well, would you like a Navy seaman living in your home? Because I would.
1: How much seaman could you have in your house?
0: Depends on how many sailors are in there, Marianne.
1: All right.
0: Yeah, dude. So the Navy's doing like a huge overhaul. Okay. And I mean, they're going to need 8,000 to 12,000 beds because they're doing all of these like constructions that take.
1: I mean, on the bunkers?
0: Yes. And you know, the budget is $1 trillion, by the way.
1: Oh.
0: Yeah.
1: So they're just updating old bunkers or something?
0: Yes. And
1: wow.
0: I don't know why, but they all have to weirdly be done at the same time.
1: Yeah, right?
0: The Navy says that.
1: Is there any other way to mitigate this?
0: I think that's so weird, right?
1: Yeah, like
0: why
1: do a
0: all
1: few
0: at the same time.
1: Ready, go.
0: Yeah, the Navy says the comprehensive upgrades take significant structural work, and they're going to require entire barracks to be vacated. And they're looking at RVs, they're looking at rental homes. I mean, they're looking at all of these options because they're going to need tens of thousands of beds. And it's also, there's a cost problem because, you know, even though it's a $1 trillion industry, the Navy, the lack of funding comes from other, they're just moving money to other places, which we're not getting political right now, but this is your turn to House of Sailor.
1: Oh.
0: So this is, honestly, I'm
1: already sold. Do your civic duty.
0: If I had an extra bedroom, I'm looking for a place to live right now on my own. But if I could house a hot Navy dude in my house, I'm going to get a second bedroom. That sounds like a hoot.
2: I think Joe Robinson does that, actually.
1: Yes.
2: I think he sponsors like the quarterback for the Navy football team.
0: Does he really?
1: He often has the guys in and out of his house.
2: Yeah, so he came home one time and said one of them was like making eggs in his house. And he was like, hey, how you doing, man?
1: Oh, and he hadn't met him yet?
2: No, he left. When he left, he was like in his bedroom, I guess, when he came home, just in the kitchen making eggs for his teammates.
0: Which is funny because, like, I've known Joe a long time, and I don't think he's used ever any kitchen he's ever had.
1: Yeah,
0: so,
1: right.
0: I mean, it must have been weird for him.
1: Wait,
0: for
1: but I'm sorry, but
0: cooking.
1: He knew who the guy was, right?
2: He knew who he was, but he didn't know who the teammates were in the kitchen.
1: Oh, there were other friends
0: That's
1: over.
0: So
1: okay,
0: funny.
1: Yeah, they had friends. Well, he does have a nice house, and he's got the room, so that is a cool. Whenever he mentions that, I'm always reminded. I'm always like, oh yeah, I forgot you do that. So I'm assuming Joe gets paid for that.
0: I mean, it's like
1: rent.
0: You have to, right? I mean, I don't think he's doing that out of the kindness of his own heart,
1: right? For the love of country.
0: If I didn't watch the ID channel and Netflix documentaries as much as I do, I mean, I think fostering a kid would be absolutely awesome.
1: Mm-hmm.
0: I would love to help with homework and like help you go pick out shoes. And
2: say
0: I
2: that.
0: Would. Yeah. I know, but I'm just saying, I think that would be great because I didn't have a family, I didn't have kids. But I mean, if there's a teenager that needs my help picking out shoes and skirts and stuff and helping with homework, I'd be on board for it.
1: Mm-hmm.
2: I'd say that, not saying that kids can do homework, I'm saying homework from school sucks now. It's not like it used to be.
0: I know,
1: that would
0: and I would be
1: too.
0: Frustrated having to relearn stuff.
1: But like, let's just cut class tomorrow, right?
0: Right, but also you're saving all of that time by just having a naval officer hang out in the spare bedroom. I'm not teaching him anything. The Navy's doing that.
1: Right.
0: You know what I mean?
1: They're all potty trained.
0: Stipend? Do
1: There's
0: I get a
1: no
0: stipend
1: problem. You definitely would get a stipend if you got...
0: Sign me up!
1: If you accepted semen into your home, you would get a stipend.
0: You have friends too? Bring them along.
1: So their budget is huge. Huge. $1 trillion?
0: Right,
1: I don't even understand that.
0: But it's not all going because it says, you know, some is going to support southern border operations. That's why they don't have full funding right now.
1: Weird.
0: It's roughly 10 locations.
1: You wouldn't think the money would be like allocated that way. There'd be a budget for one thing and a budget for another.
0: Well, that's how it works here. Because I knew we were giving away $1,000 a week in cash to people while, you know, we had part-timers struggling. You know what I mean? It's a different budget.
1: Yeah.
0: But the government's like, oh, it's on a different budget. Let's just take a chunk of it and move it elsewhere.
1: I love that you are able to weasel in like a work complaint into that.
0: It's a dig that other people have had.
1: Yes, of course. Yeah, I didn't even know about that.
0: We're going
1: to give away $1,000. Hey, by the way, I just want to give you a gentle reminder to start streaming because this is your very last day of the week to win those Weezer tickets. If you're streaming, you'll hear the dirty word of the day. And once you hear it, text it to 410-338-1098. And if you're listening on Trustor Radio, you're going to miss it. You're just going to hear a little gap in the conversation and go, huh? Why don't they make no sense?

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1: The home of Ravens football.
0: Orioles baseball.
1: Justin Scott and Spiegel mornings.
0: Crick and Marianne afternoons.
1: And all kinds of rock.
0: All day long.
1: This is 98 Rock. It's Kirk and Marianne's Dirty Word of the Day.
2: This is a dirty business.
3: Yes, it is. It is dirty. So listen, I gave you a warning minutes ago, mere minutes ago, to get yourself some Weezer tickets. It's going to be a good show. They're going to be with the Shins and Silver Sun Pickups October 2nd. Capital One Arena. Do you see the dirty word on the doc?
4: Oh.
3: Do you want to go ahead and drop that?
4: It's very fitting for today.
3: Yes.
4: Our dirty word of the day is semen. You know, those men that bring the boats over.
3: Hey, don't be giving clues.
4: I'm just saying.
3: No clues. You just say the word and you move on. So text it in to 410-338-1098. And when a strange phone number calls you, answer it for once. All right, timeshares are coming back. We've talked about this last week a little bit. And usually it was, I remember them in the late 80s, early 90s. My parents got a timeshare in Outer Banks, North Carolina. We would go to Duck and we would get all these beautiful houses. But then sometimes you would get the November time slot.
4: Yeah.
3: And we would go in the gray and go look at the ocean when it was stormy. But it was kind of a moment. And now people seem to not like it. Or then there was a time where people didn't like it. Well, now it's coming back.
4: Oh, like it was a scheme and you got had. I'm like, really? Because I still go on vacations three times a year.
3: Well, now a new report said that millennials are the ones that are making up half of all timeshare owners. Gen Z are the other half of recent purchases. So they said today's timeshares are different. They're more flexible. They use point systems like airline miles instead of locking you into specific weeks in the year.
4: Yeah.
3: And they said younger buyers see themselves as this is a cool way to travel, create memories, and maybe you spend less on other things.
4: Yeah. Look, my girlfriend, shout out Krista and Mama Dukes. They have a timeshare, but the whole family has like this whole row of condos.
3: Oh, wow.
4: So they all pick the same weeks to go.
3: That's
4: so the
3: great.
4: Whole family is there.
3: Yeah.
4: And I'll tell you this, when I stayed with them, I spent no money because their condos, like they cook
3: their
4: breakfast,
3: kitchens,
4: they cook dinner, the pool's right outside of the door. And I'm like, this is awesome.
3: Yeah.
4: You come here 3-4 times a year. You know what I mean? You don't pay the full expense because you're sharing it with like 3 other couples.
3: Mm-hmm.
4: And that's awesome.
3: Right.
4: The only money they spent was like when we went out
3: groceries.
4: For drinks or gambling.
3: Yeah.
4: I mean, it was so awesome.
3: Yeah.
4: I'm like, man, I'm doing this wrong. Paying money for a hotel and then paying money to eat out.
3: Right.
4: What an idiot.
3: And the hotels are so tiny. You're not even that if you're with other people, it's very clunky.
4: My favorite place in Ocean City is the Dunes because they have kitchens and they're right on the beach. You just go in and it's worth the extra $100 or whatever. But I mean, to be set up that well, like I too would be interested in a timeshare. I really
3: would.
4: Well,
3: I'm sure there's a lot of people that would love to tell you more about their timeshare.
4: I mean, if I'm spending the same amount of money for the same coverage, you know, 2 bedrooms, 2 full baths, a kitchen, a pool outside,
3: I might as well. Lately, I'm a big Airbnb person for all those reasons because you get a kitchen and you get more room.
4: Cleaning part of the Airbnb
3: that is
4: exactly out of
3: control. The reason that I don't like it. Not only that, but the directions. There was just a funny reel that I shared with Leslie Jones going up the stairs and looking for the ceramic frog that the key is in. And, you know, because you're at like a grandma's house sometimes.
4: Yeah.
3: And then you see boxes of cereal from the last people or ketchup that's been there for years. And you're like, I guess I'll use it.
4: Yes. They do a skit on SNL about it. And
3: oh, they do?
4: Random red kid on the wall with a red balloon or whatever. You know what I mean? It's your quintessential, like, home goods looking setup.
3: Sure.
4: And then they charge you a $300 cleaning fee, but they want you to make it spotless before you walk out.
3: Yes. You have to take the garbage out and find where the garbage gets picked up.
4: I would much rather have a hotel room where the lady I pay to come in and out every day for clean towels and fresh sheets is already doing that for me.
3: Yeah, stripping the beds and getting the laundry started.
4: That's what you do when you're a guest in someone's home.
3: Yes.
4: But I'm paying you hundreds of dollars of cleaning fees.
3: Right.
4: Why am I making this place spotless beforehand?
3: Then you get nervous about it. You're like, am I going to get a bad review from them because I touched something that I wasn't supposed to or break something?
4: Hidden cameras is my biggest. I fear them everywhere.
3: Yeah.
4: I don't want you to see it.
3: Like,
4: yeah,
3: feel
4: like, what
3: covered.
4: If I'm shaving my lady parts before I go to the beach? I don't need a camera on that.
3: In the kitchen.
4: I don't need any cameras on me at all.
3: Yeah.
4: I don't need
3: it. Yeah, so that's why I'm sort of, I waffle between hotels and Airbnbs at this point. I'm not sure. But the cool thing about Airbnbs is that you could live in a neighborhood. You know, you're not like in the city town.
4: But you pay for it.
3: Yeah.
4: Man, I mean, neighbors are
3: like
4: watching you like a hawk.
3: Right.
4: I must be one of those Airbnb people.
3: Oh, they must hate you. Yeah. Yeah, they must hate the fact that there's just strangers coming in and out all the time.
4: Yeah, that's Dottie and Marv's house, but they're never in it.
3: They're never there.
4: It's always some random family.

0: 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Also, John Lauer, if you need anybody to work the event, I'm there. 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
1: get. 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
0: It really is.
1: Yeah, so bring out, everybody's got something that they can indulge in. 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
0: Scoop.
1: A little bit of news about Nick Reiner, Rob Reiner's son that allegedly, I don't know, do we have to say allegedly? He most likely murdered
0: them?
1: Yes. Yeah, so he's on death row, but we will, there's some news about him and his behavior in jail. There's also some news on Nancy Guthrie. There's an update.
0: What? It's been a minute.
1: Yeah. I mean, obviously, it's nothing major that they did.

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3: We're going to see what's happening with Friday afternoon traffic. Miriam Perry.
4: Thanks, Wendy. Let's start with the Chesapeake Bay Bridge. It's very, very heavy and slow if you're traveling east on Route 50 from 450 in Annapolis all the way to the Chesapeake Bay Bridge. In the olden days, we used to get out and play Frisbee when there was a backup on the way to the beach. Let's see what else. We have some slowdowns on 295, the BW Parkway, southbound through Jessup. And we also have accident cleanup in the city on 895 North, just prior to Child Street, off to the right shoulder. From the Clinton Electric Traffic Desk, I'm Miriam Perry on 98 Rock.
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4: All right, everybody stop texting in that dirty word because we might have a winner right here. This lovely lady is on the line. Hi, what's your name?
5: This is Jenna.
4: Jenna, you sound hesitant.
6: Jenna, we're calling you because you texted in the dirty word of the day. Can you tell us what that dirty word is?
5: It was
6: Yeah.
4: Almost sounds very creepy common. The way you whispered it, kind of like
6: I
4: that.
6: I know, she sounds like she could seduce me. Mm. She really does.
4: She's nonplussed. Well, are you happy that you won Weezer tickets?
5: Yeah, I'm pretty excited. Thank you.
4: Okay. All right. I'm going to shake things up on a Friday for
6: Whatever
4: you.
6: Whatever her meds are, I want them. I really do.
5: All right. I don't have any.
4: You don't have any. You're just naturally calm and serene.
6: I know. Good for you.
4: Well, thank you for saying live on air.
5: No problem.
4: And have fun at Weezer. One sec.

0: has gotten in trouble behind bars. He's accused of murdering his famous parents, and he allegedly became very hostile with LA jail staff.
1: Yeah.
0: So I guess he got disciplined in April because he got really pissed and yelled when a deputy didn't come get him fast enough when he was done with the shower to get back to his cell. Jeez. He was screaming, using profane language, and directing hostile remarks at a sheriff and a sergeant, but it never got physical.
1: I mean, out of all the places...
0: he was issued a write-up. Yeah.
1: Out of all the places to practice patience, I mean, you're not going anywhere.
0: He's mentally ill.
1: And
0: I don't know how much logic is there.
1: You got nothing but time on your hands.
0: Yeah. He lost several privileges for 5 days, phone calls, visitation, and commissary access. Yeah. But I guess he made such a scene that he distracted guards while an emergency was happening somewhere else.
1: Jeez.
0: Yeah.
1: Do you think that... you know, this is just me, my perception. Do you think that a lot of his behavior is bratty because of a spoiled upbringing,
0: too? No, I think he's mentally ill.
1: Yeah.
0: I think he has no
1: clue. I think there's so many factors going on. I don't know. I didn't know anything about this kid except for he left a Conan O'Brien Christmas party and ended up killing his parents.
0: Yeah, I think,
1: I don't know anything about him.
0: A lot of people in prison, you're dealing with some demons that the parents clearly... I mean... The reason I believe that he had that psychotic break was because he was on the wrong meds. He was on some meds that were working for him, but it made him gain weight, and he didn't like that. So they switched him, and he had a very bad side effect. His behavior was really erratic
1: I mean, how are not medical professionals being held partially responsible?
0: They were working on it.
1: I've seen people come off meds and lose their gourds and, like, lose their minds.
0: Yeah.
1: And then it takes a while to wean them back onto the correct stuff. But, yeah, like, you got to keep an eye on... On what craziness can ensue.
0: I mean, I think if anybody knew he'd become so violent, they would have definitely done something, but they were probably like, all right, this... I mean, switching meds and playing around with different dosages is very common.
1: I know, but it's so serious.
0: Yeah, it is.
1: I mean, I can tell my mood in one tiny difference.
0: Yeah.
1: I couldn't imagine an actual medication being weaned off of it without medical help nearby.
0: Yeah.
1: You know what I mean? And then just going out in the world, not knowing what kind of crapshoot of a Wendy you're going to get.
0: Right. I mean, nobody wants that.
1: Yeah.
0: So he's struggling, obviously, in prison. And I believe there's... might be his sister that's trying to help him out in jail, and the brother is having a tough time. Obviously, it's tough to separate the two, but they also probably know their parents love him and want him to be all right. Their whole life, they probably wanted him
1: to
0: be okay.
1: Also, you know, we're not in it. There's so many stories I hear where I am so quick to be like, oh, it's terrible.
0: Yeah.
1: But I don't know. I wasn't in it. I mean... I feel terrible for anybody that's struggling with mental health issues.
0: Yeah. What about that lady? Did you see the woman that murdered her three children, her little babies?
1: Do you know how many stories I've seen?
0: And she's in trial right now, and everybody's like, she's a monster. But that's how I feel the same way. I'm like, but she had a mental break. Like,
1: postpartum, craziness. I mean,
0: she's absolutely tortured in jail, knowing what she did, you know?
1: Yeah, nobody's beating you up more than you, unless you're a complete sociopath,
0: but that
1: remains to be seen as well. And I mean, it's so difficult because, again, we always say there's three sides to every story, yours, mine, and the truth, and I wasn't in it, but I mean, you're clearly a danger to society, you're a murderer, and of your own kin, so I'd say you're extra dangerous.
0: Yeah, I mean, the after postpartum can do that, too, and women famously don't get a ton of... help sometimes. I mean, look at
1: we can't even get perimenopausal help right now.
0: The stupid birth control.
1: Unless you want to go to a LifeMed or something, which, by the way, if my insurance wasn't helping me, I would.
0: Yeah.
1: But it's so big. It's a big chunk out of pocket.
0: I'm going to Dr. ChatGPT daily.
1: Yeah, but it is a large pocket chunk. You know what I mean?
0: Yeah. Cardi B, let's lighten things up again. How's her butt going? She got her butt injected a long time ago, but she got the injections reduced 2 years ago. And some fans think you still have too much junk in the trunk. So she was on an Instagram Live and she said, I'm not getting rid of anything more. She said, I can't just go lipo my butt because my skin is loose. And that's why my ass shakes so much.
1: Yeah.
0: She said if she got more filler removed, she'd have too much loose skin and she'd have to have surgery to get rid of that.
1: Which is
0: terrible. And she doesn't want to do it anymore.
1: I've heard skin surgeries are the worst.
0: I would imagine. She said, you don't sit for 4 months. She goes, I like the way my body looks, so I'm comfortable.
1: Yeah, I just saw her new album cover where she's kind of like squatting and leaning back from the front. And I'm like, she looks amazing.
0: Okay.
1: She does. I'm just saying.
0: Show me that butt.
1: Right. But she's not showing me the butt. She's showing me all of her other wonderful attributes.
0: Yeah.
1: And I think Cardi B could get it.
0: Let's sit. Wow. Slide into the DMs. Here's the Nancy Guthrie news that I teased in the promo there. There was a note given to the FBI, I would imagine, or a news desk that then gave it to the FBI. And the sheriff, the Pima County Sheriff's Department released these notes received by the local Tucson News. The first is a February 2nd ransom demand because she was kidnapped on the 1st of February. And the second, received on the 6th, claims that she had died.
1: Wow. And why are we just hearing this?
0: Yeah, well, it was under wraps, I'm assuming. Yeah. The note is addressed to the Guthries, and it says, "We did not fully grasp the seriousness of her physical condition. We never intended to hurt her. That wasn't our intention. She perished shortly after she was taken. We believe it was heart-related.
1: Yeah.
0: She is buried in nature. Nothing you could have done could have changed the outcome. We want your family to know this and hope you can all find peace. We are truly sorry."
1: Okay, I said this the whole time. They took someone with a heart condition. The heart monitor stopped very quickly after the take of her. And yeah, we all knew she was dead because there was, you know what I mean? They didn't realize how bad it was. We all kind of assumed this was happening.
0: Mm-hmm.
1: And this is exactly what did happen then.
0: Right.
1: Also, I'm sorry, but you know, burying my mom in nature, tell me where the body is so I can at least get a proper burial. She can be buried with my family. Something. Don't just say, this is it. She's buried in nature. Mm. I'd like to know. Let me put her in a resting place.
0: Like, slip one more note with some coordinates there and let us just have our peace. But then once they do that, then you can re-up the cameras and find cars that were driving there, you know, so they don't want to give up their identity.
1: I mean, you've already given up so much. You guys are bad at this. You're really bad at whatever it is.
0: No, they're not. They're the best we've ever seen.
1: Get any money?
0: No, but they got away with it.
1: Like, I mean, they're getting away with
0: incredible.
1: It now.
0: Yeah.
1: I'm pretty sure they're not going to let this go.
0: So the family seems to accept that her mother died months ago. Because they've been asking the kidnappers, just tell us where the body is. Because they want to bring the remains home. But nobody's seen anything. And I just think they're like, listen, we got away with it. Let's just keep it going.
1: Let's burn our fingerprints off and move on.
0: Yeah, exactly. Mm-hmm. Let's just get rid of all our ID. Donna Mills. Are you familiar with the 85-year-old Donna Mills?
1: I'm not. I'm familiar with General Mills, my favorite cereal.
0: You do know her. If you want to take
1: Donna
0: a peeksy poo over here.
1: I'm coming.
0: You're going to remember her. She was a star on a show called Knott's Landing.
1: Oh, yeah. Okay.
0: 1980 to 89.
1: The only Donna I love is Donna Summer.
0: And Donna Sirk. My mom.
1: Your mom.
0: Donna Mills. So she was a big sex symbol in the 80s.
1: Yeah.
0: And now she's in her 80s. She's going to be on OnlyFans. She's starting an account.
1: I'm so curious. I really would.
0: She does look fantastic for her age.
1: So does Cher.
0: Let's see. Fantastic. Here she is in a sexy hair commercial from 40 years ago for Aquanet.
2: Go to my head and you linger like a haunting refrain.
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3: To hold that soft, natural look, new Aquanet non-aerosol hairspray with
1: that
3: silk
1: Kenny
3: protein.
1: G playing the saxophone?
4: I don't know, but she did seem to say it all in one breath. Silky, smooth Aquanet. Nothing can be too racy for hairspray.
1: I mean, it sounded very sexy. I mean, it sounded like a commercial that I would feel cringed watching
4: 1-800 Aquanet.
1: When your parents were behind you, you know?
0: She did a lot of TV. I'm sure she was on that Love Boat every week. You know, she seems like that kind of.
1: I remember Knott's Landing.
0: I'm sorry, I'm going to make you come over here one more time. Because this is her today. She does look fantastic.
1: She really does.
0: But when you hear her, when you watch her talk, like she looks great in a photo, but when you watch her talk, it looks like she has a frozen mask and just her mouth is moving.
1: She kind of reminds me of Shannon Tweed. Is that the girl that's married to Kiss's lead singer, Gene Simmons?
0: Oh, okay.
1: That's who she reminds me of. Like, old supermodel. You can tell she has work done. Also looks great, but her face doesn't move.
0: Yeah.
1: Yeah.
0: Yeah, there's a lot of that where they look, or like Presley, Priscilla Presley. She doesn't look great in photos either, but it's like there is a frozen...
1: Yes.
0: effect that, I don't know, guys, maybe just let your wrinkles out.
1: Well, so regardless
0: out.
1: Of, I get it, 80 is up there. I know
0: 85.
1: It. But like Cher's up there. And I mean, my curiosity alone would be piqued. I want
0: to see the naked stuff.
1: I want to see what you got going on. Like, what am I going to look like when I'm 80, you know?
0: Yeah. She said that it's going to be the real me. Good hair days, bad hair days, and everything in between.
1: Somebody with Aquanet is never going to have a bad hair
0: and
1: day.
0: And a lot of Aquanet. Social media has been a great way to stay connected. She said she's excited because she wants to really get deep and heavy with her fans.
1: Yeah, I know what
0: still
1: that means.
0: Alive. Right. And like everyone on OnlyFans, she's going to start off, you know, soft.
1: Oh,
0: and,
1: yeah. Here's
0: and
1: just a bikini.
0: They're going to be
1: and
0: like
1: then
0: looking.
1: And I'm going to see a nip.
0: Then they're going to be looking for more to do. I already did that pose.
1: Yeah.
0: Well,
1: then
0: I guess I'll show my labia.
1: Wear a white t-shirt.
0: And finally, the mashup nobody saw coming. Smashing Pumpkins and Greg Brady. And also a little Flava Flav in there.
1: Flava Flav.
0: How are these people all together? Well, apparently Billy Corgan was a big, huge Brady Bunch fan. And he had Barry Williams, who played Greg, on his podcast. He's had Cindy on his, Susan Olsen on his podcast. Yeah. And he invited him to be on stage during their Lollapalooza pre-show Wednesday night in Chicago. And they performed this banger.

0: definitely looked like he might take a spill.
1: Oh, no.
0: So you got to be careful, Mr. Brady. Mr. Williams. And Flava Flav was jamming to it. I don't know why he was there, but he was.
1: I don't know what it is, but he's just a lovable character.
0: Yeah, and he's generous. He's like he
1: such
0: helped out the
1: character.
0: Olympic teams and all that.
1: The roast of Flava Flav was my favorite one, hands down.
0: Yeah.
1: Without Flava Flav, we wouldn't have had Cardi B, right?
0: Oh, is that right?
1: Yeah. I mean, there was a girl that pooped on his floor. I mean, just he brought so much joy.
0: Wait, Cardi B's from
1: I think she is.
0: Flavor of Love?
1: Yeah, she was on Flavor of Love.
0: Huh.
1: Wasn't she, Kev? She had to have been.
2: I did not participate in that corner of pop culture.
1: Are you sure? Because VH1 had the killerest of shows.
2: I stopped watching VH1 when they stopped airing. I love the 80s and 90s.
1: Oh, Papa Video is my favorite.
0: No, she was not on Flavor of Love. You might be thinking of New York.
1: Oh, yeah, she was on Flavor of Love.
0: Oh, God, she was so
1: Cardi,
0: she's so funny.
1: I know Cardi B had really messed up teeth, and she was on one of these, like, celebrity dating shows.
0: Oh.
1: And she, like, got a record deal and fixed her teeth, and that's when the whole Bodak Yellow album came out.
0: No, she's never on a celebrity dating show.
1: I can't believe that.
0: She rose to... Oh, she was on Love & Hip Hop,
1: yes.
0: New York?
1: Yes.
0: Okay.
1: Okay.
0: And she joined Love & Hip Hop as a cast member. Well, isn't that a dating show, though?
1: Yes.
0: Oh, it says
1: because she would
0: never
1: be fighting with the other girls. I remember that's when everybody fell in love with her.
0: It focused on her personal hustle and real life struggles rather than competing in a televised dating format. I don't know. I never watched it. But she's an amazing personality. That's
1: oh my God. Everything she does is hilarious.
0: Yeah.
1: I think.
0: She's great.
1: Yeah.
0: All right, there you go.
1: All right, Marianne, thank you. That's Marianne.

0: There he
1: blood. Wait.
2: Great matter of fact, live performers down. I take TCP in, man.
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0: There goes my Friday night.
5: Yeah, Z-Way, everybody. Z-I-W-E.
0: I mean, just that one clip was
5: so funny.
0: Let me explain.
5: She is an amazing interviewer, and she interviews, like, just somebody, Renee Rapp from Broadway, mm-hmm. and people in New York. We were just talking about New York.
0: Yeah.
5: Because we confused her with Cardi B. And Anna Delvey, remember the girl that hustled everybody and got and faked her way into being a socialite, and there was like a Netflix movie about her.
0: Oh no.
5: It's really good. So she interviews these people and she just hands them the shovel and they dig themselves into a hole.
0: Yeah.
5: And it's so good. Z-I-W-E.
0: Just that
5: have
0: small
5: fun.
0: Clip you showed Kevin and I'm like, I know what I'm doing tonight.
5: Yeah.
0: My poor friend. By the way, if you're in Westminster, go to the Stables, see my buddy's band Under the Covers.
5: Nice.
0: You know, Brian's a great showman and he's incorporating a bunch of new songs and I love
5: fun.
0: To support
5: That's
0: him.
5: That's tonight.
0: Yeah, but now I'm not even going to go to Westminster. I'm going to go down this rabbit hole of Z-Way Fumudo.
5: The mayor, Eric Adams of New York City, like he was a nut and she's got him on. I mean, it's so funny.
0: What I don't understand is that these people are so used to getting interviewed. What makes her so comfortable that they just find it okay to unleash the fury?
5: Yeah.
0: Like what about her makes it, oh, I'm going to go off the rails even though I'm used to publicly speaking my whole life.
5: It's a good watch. Have fun on this Friday night. So, listen, we're going to be lining people up in just a bit because we have Dog Star tickets.
0: Yes, that's right. Keanu Reeves' band.
5: Shall we do that right now?
0: I think so.
5: Play it on the other side?
0: I think so.
5: All right, let's do it. Dog Star. Yeah, they're going to be at 930 Club, August 11th. 410-338-1098. We're going to take the first four callers. Lucky you.
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6: Hey.
7: They look like they're not on speaking terms.
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7: I mean,
6: hey.
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0: 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Marianne Perry.
9: I don't think you want to know. We have a 5-vehicle crash on the top side of the Beltway for those of you heading from Towson to Parkville. It is on the inner loop at Paring Parkway. Two left lanes are blocked. Just the right lane is squeezing by. And the delays begin, it looks like, right around York Road. And in the city, we have a new crash, 95 northbound prior to Caton Avenue. And it's a real slow trip to the beach this afternoon. It looks like the delays actually begin before 97 east of Rutland Road all the way to the Chesapeake Bay Bridge. From the Clinton Electric Traffic Desk, I'm Marianne Perry on 98 Rock.

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5: Is this real?
4: Or fake?
6: Yeah, Marianne. Marianne has been doing the Lord's work these last few days. I'm happy to be just riding her coattails.
7: Yeah, and I just had a quick moment of fear where I'm like, did I do my real or fake today? I did.
6: Yeah, I also looked and I asked if I could take it off your hands and you said no.
7: I already did it.
6: Well, yeah, because you had already done it. And like, I see all the work you're doing. You know what I mean?
7: I am along
6: for the ride, so I really try.
7: You're doing all that you can. You're being you. All right. We've got to
6: know.
7: I think somebody dropped off. We only have 3 calls. So.
6: Kevin, can we get one more person on the line? 410-338-1098. And we're going to start with William. Hi, William from Centerville.
8: Hey, how's it going?
6: William, I know you're probably familiar with this game, but Marianne has 4 stories here for you. 3 of them are real. 1 of them is fake. It's your job to point out the fake story. William from Centerville, are you ready?
8: I am.
6: All right.
7: Here we go. Story number 1, club named Pandemonium opens in Thailand with live pandas on the dance floor. Story number 2, Comcast store throws pies in the face of the worst performing salesperson. Story number 3, Aldi is selling ice cubes for $1.25 each. And story number 4, Netflix was sued $100 million for losing the master copy of an unreleased Nicolas Cage movie.
6: William, which one of those stories is the fake one?
8: I'm going to say the panda is dancing.
7: You don't want to dance with pandas on the dance floor?
9: You
7: can't, because it's fake.
6: All I picture is our boss saying that pandas are fake right now. William, congratulations. Right off the bat, my friend.
7: Well done. That is how you play the game. You're going to see Dog Star. And when you're there, try to find that guy, Chris, that won yesterday, because we think he's a match for Wendy.
6: Yeah, so say hi to him. Send me a photo that you snuck of him, William. We're going to put you on a covert op.
7: Yeah.
8: Nice.
7: What's your story, William? Who are you going to go with?
6: He's probably married with kids. Leave this man alone.
7: Who are you going with?
8: I am married. I'm going to go with my wife.
6: See?
7: Her again.
6: He's a wonderful guy with a wonderful, loving marriage.
7: All right.
6: Let's give the man his
7: Things
6: tickets.
7: Don't work out. Wendy's rock her.
6: Stop.
7: Okay, go talk to Kevin. Congrats.

0: died and you just died and you watched died and you walked by and said no.
1: Mary, I make sure that I don't Z-way myself. Every time I say something inappropriate, she shuts me down with a different story.
2: No.
1: And immediately I'm like, ah, now I will stop speaking. And I just know.
3: Wait, I shut you down with another story?
1: I was talking to Kevin, you go, let's talk about this. And then you just put your headphones on. I was like, man, she shut me right up.
3: I don't even know what I'm doing, what you're saying. What did I do?
1: You shut me right on up. But what? No.
3: On air?
1: No.
3: Oh.
1: And of course not. But I'm telling everyone that what you did was off the air.
3: Okay.
1: No, but you do it appropriately so. Like, I should probably stop talking.
3: Excellent. Well, here. Does anyone know this pop group?
4: Oh, Lord.
3: Kevin, producer Kevin White knows, or he's gonna.
1: I'm sure he's heard it in the background a million times.
3: This is Cat's Eye. This song is Animal on the Dance Floor. If you have a little girl or a boy, the age, 6 to 15,
4: yeah.
1: How old is your
3: you're
1: going
3: to know this.
1: How old is your daughter? 9, okay.
3: And Dahlia's 10. She knows Cat's Eye and enjoys it.
1: Okay.
3: But Kevin is going to be Dad of the Year. Tell the people what you did.
4: Yeah, so they announced a couple months ago that they're going to be on the Today Show and they do their concerts every morning. So I applied for tickets under a lot of emails.
3: I have a question.
4: Yes.
3: How did you know about the announcement your daughter told you or you saw it?
4: So when we have our morning meeting for T.J. Smith's show on WBAL News Radio, the Today Show is always on. I saw it. And while we're talking, I'm just on my phone looking at T.J. talking about himself.
3: Hard at work.
4: So I applied under numerous emails.
3: You applied during a meeting.
4: Work email, personal emails, emails I made up.
3: Yeah.
4: And I got notification this morning that I got in.
3: That's so cool.
1: Honestly, I'm very surprised because, you know, I've been on the Today Show, but I also drove up really early and stood outside. I didn't know you needed tickets for that. I thought you just, like, crowd around where they bury her off the thing.
4: The email says you can still kind of go into, like, the standby line, basically.
3: Yeah. Okay.
4: We
3: How
4: have
3: early do you have to be there?
4: It said five something.
1: Very early.
4: Yeah, 5 something.
1: I mean, they start at like 4.
3: Yeah. So you're going to stay in a hotel the night before in New York City?
4: Yeah. If I was smart, I'd put my wife's name down because I don't want to go to this. But yeah, we're going to probably get a hotel the night before.
1: Your daughter's going to love it. She's going to love it. Honestly, what day? Because I'll be looking for you on the Today Show.
4: I think it's a Friday.
1: Yeah,
3: I did a
1: ballerina pirouette outside. Al Roker came over to talk to me because I was making a fool of myself. Ended up with Caroline Ray tickets. And then we spent all day at 30 Rock watching shows and being on shows. Me and my girlfriend, Jen.
3: You can.
1: For nothing, for free. Like, they were like, oh, where are you guys from? We're like, Baltimore. And they just handed us a ton of stuff.
3: So, try to avoid Times Square. I mean, that's where you'll be. But that's like sort of the junky part of New York.
4: Yeah, I think.
1: Don't listen to her.
4: Right now, my vague plan is get to the show, stand outside for the concert, then go to Central Park and hang out until it's time to go home.
3: Oh, yeah. Basically. You can have a great lunch, cute little lunch,
1: go
3: to the park, and make your way back.
4: I may send them out into Central Park, and I might take a nap.
1: Sending a 9-year-old out in a Central Park?
4: So we're all going to go up, but only me and her are going to go to the concert, basically.
3: Oh, that's a great idea.
4: They only allow you and plus one guest.
3: Yeah, you're going to want a nappy poo eventually.
1: Same. I'm not even there and I want a nap.
4: I'm kind of sad, though, because I put my wife's email down, too. She had an email that said she didn't get it.
1: Does your wife want to go? Is that why you feel guilty?
4: No.
3: He doesn't feel guilty. He doesn't want to do it.
4: I don't want to do it. I'm not a big concert guy in general.
1: But you know what? Look, you're going to love it, and I'll tell you why. My dad is the most curmudgeon, old maniest of men, and he had to take me and my sister to do the craziest stuff. He was the best dad for all of our school trips. You know, he was a chaperone. Everybody wanted to be with our dad. But it's like, he loved it. I mean, the complaints definitely rolled out of his lips, but he was having the best
3: time. That's cool.
4: Yeah, and I know she'll remember this for the rest of her life.
1: Yeah, you're going to be the cool dad that did all the cool stuff.
3: But absolutely.
4: I think they're like, there's live music people and there's like live sports people. I'm a live sports person.
3: I understand
4: you know
3: that,
4: what I mean?
3: Yeah. And especially with Cat's Eye, I feel like they might be lip syncing, but it'll be fun to watch the dancing.
1: I mean, your daughter's going to freak out.
3: Yeah.
1: That alone, I'll be watching her.
4: And I'm going to be watching like the guys operating the audio board.
3: Right.
4: Camera.
3: Yeah, totally.
1: What kind of mixer is that?
4: That's going to be me, literally. I'm like,
3: right.
4: Oh, that's cool.
3: Right. Oh, that's awesome. Dad of the Year, Kevin White.
5: IYY-51 Baltimore.
6: The home of Ravens football.
5: Orioles baseball.
6: Justin Scott and Spiegel mornings.
5: Kirk and Marianne afternoons.
6: And all kinds of

0: right, so here's one of the stories from Real or Fake that sounded fake but was oh so real.
1: Mm-hmm.
0: Netflix lost a movie. They're being sued for $105 million for losing the master copy of an unreleased Nicolas Cage movie. What production companies do is they full-on produce the movie, make the movie, and try to find distributors and buyers for it. So they said that they hand-delivered an unencrypted master copy of the film to Netflix, and the delivery person verbally instructed the employee, delete the files after the screening. A little over a week later, Netflix emailed the filmmakers like, listen, oopsie-daisy on our part. The drive was stolen. They said somebody stole a good amount of drives from our office desks this past week, which is crazy that we didn't hear about that.
1: Yeah, Netflix, tighten up ship around
0: yeah,
1: there.
0: Yeah, maybe lock a door.
1: I pay way too much money for you guys to not have security.
0: Yeah, I gotta cancel mine. The complaint notes that the movie called Fortitude, the most boring title ever, took 7 years to make and cost $45 million. And I won't even give you the description. It's
1: cool.
0: What you would expect. Nicolas Cage stars in it. And the plaintiff said the studio, nobody's going to want to buy the movie because if a version of it is out there and can be released totally for free, and it will undermine negotiations with buyers. The marketing is all messed up.
1: I mean,
0: so.
1: Isn't there a way to sue for a non-release? That's not even your property.
0: Like a bootleg kind of vibe. Yeah.
1: At least a bootleg was out in the theater when you took your video camera.
0: Right.
1: At least it was still getting its money.
0: So they said the film's value completely, got devalued. And it was supposed to be this exclusive thing. Nicolas Cage, meanwhile, is like, I was in a movie. Like, he's in so many things now.
1: Yeah.
0: He just does whatever.
1: I know, and I'm not going to lie to you. I watch every single one.
0: Yeah.
1: I watch him as a weird vampire. I watch him as a weird retired guy at the beach.
0: Yeah.
1: I can't help myself.
0: Right.
1: I love any weird Nicolas Cage movie.
0: He's got debts to pay.
1: Yeah, I'm sold on it.
0: So they're pausing marketing and sales of Fortitude. And Netflix is like, we didn't do that. We didn't bear the risk of loss for a film delivered without the industry standard safeguards. I mean, it should have been encrypted with that. They said it was unencrypted.
1: Also, as a random bike messenger, that's our delivery service.
0: I don't know.
1: I mean, you can pay me a decent salary and
0: I'll
1: carry a gun.
0: Yeah.
1: Do not take this film.
0: So they said, listen, we don't own the rights to this movie. We take content security seriously and we've taken extra measures. We just don't lock our doors around here, I guess.
1: Yeah, for real. Also, a million five is nothing to Netflix.
0: $105 million.
1: Then still.
0: It's like a day's
1: Adam Sandler, what do they pay him like $1 billion a year for every six movies he pops out?
0: It does seem like it. Like, I do
1: Netflix
0: feel...
1: Netflix is worth like in the billions. Like, it costs them nothing to buy something.
0: I do feel like all the streaming services has watered down the quality of a lot of things we see.
1: Oh, are you
0: just rushing them out so
1: bad? Every human being I know, like, for instance, Kevin could be like, oh, do you watch, Widow's Bay? And I'm like, I've never heard of this.
0: Yeah.
1: But it'll pop up. But it's like, what you're watching is not what I'm watching. I can't talk to anybody. I just started watching House of Cards, and it came out like 20 years ago.
0: Oh, yeah.
1: And I'm bored as all get out.
0: You're bored by House of Cards?
1: It's just so smarmy. Like, Kevin Spacey, my ex-boyfriend worked on the show and always came home like, yeah, he's kind of a weird dude. We never really dove much into a conversation.
0: Huh.
1: But now I'm watching it, I'm like, he's a jerk, and he's smarmy, and I'm like, I don't even know who I like in this show. I don't even know if I like anybody.
0: Yeah.
1: Yeah, I'm having a rough time relating to any of it.
0: How far in are you?
1: I'm on, like, episode 5.
0: Oh, wow, you're in the first season.
1: Yeah, and you know what? And this is, judge me if you will, 98 Rock listeners, I judge myself. I couldn't get into Breaking Bad either. Which I heard is one of the best shows of all time in so many ways.
0: It's got the best first season.
1: I know.
0: For sure.
1: I went to...
0: If you don't like the first season of either of those, then you're not going
1: to
0: like the
1: rest. I went
0: 2 to 3
1: episodes in on Breaking Bad, and I couldn't. I was like, I'm not interested.
0: I've done that with Yellowstone. Couldn't get my claws into it.
1: I liked Yellowstone. Mm. I liked Yellowstone because of Rip.
0: Gotta find
1: your
0: people.
1: Every girl loves Rip.
0: Let's talk about Amelia. Our girl Amelia is setting sails. She's going to be leaving us, and we're saying goodbye in style.
1: We really are saying goodbye in style. She's
0: got
1: parties.
0: Long goodbye.
1: She's got parties every month.
0: Thursday, September 10th at Lunacy. You could go hang out with her. She's going to be there 10 to 2 for a normal broadcast. 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
1: Yes, it is her last ride, and we are making all the stops with her. 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
1: It's time to take a look at the roads. Marianne Perry.
5: Thanks, Wendy. Well, here's the good news. They opened up one of the lanes on the westbound span for eastbound travelers on Route 50. So if you're headed to the Eastern Shore and you're in a backup through Annapolis, don't worry. It's going to dissipate soon because you now have another lane to get across the bridge. And watch for accident activity on the top side of the Beltway if you're headed through Towson over to Parkville. We have opened up an additional lane. This is a five-vehicle crash. And just the left lane is blocked now on the inner loop right around Perrin Parkway. And this report is sponsored by Mothers Against Drunk Driving. 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

0: through it, you guys. We're almost there. Almost the weekend.
1: It's a freaking weekend.
0: Never have I ever needed it more.
1: I know. You also go home to homemade meals. What's on the docket tonight?
0: I'm hoping pizza and salad, but we'll see. My husband makes the best pizza.
1: Does he make the dough fresh, too?
0: He buys it from Wise.
1: Okay.
0: You could buy the fresh dough.
1: Yeah, like
0: and then he does a toss in the air.
1: Uh-huh.
0: And we all have our preferences. He knows I like mine burnt.
1: Yeah, like
0: a
1: crispy.
0: Real crispy, yeah. And Dahlia has her preferences, so...
1: He's like, I'm trying to make one pizza, but I got to make it three different ways for this
0: really
1: whole family.
0: Oh, my gosh. All right. So ice is in the news all the time. Mm-hmm. And this time it's being sold at Aldi. Not that ice. Regular water ice. A few weeks ago, Aldi, who's known for being like budget conscious friendly.
1: I love Aldi so much.
0: You love Aldi? I just can't. It's like Trader Joe's. You have to understand it to do
1: and
0: it right.
1: And I do. I love how cheap everything is there.
0: So they're selling ice. It's not a bag of ice. That's usually up front for a couple dollars. In their freezer section, they're selling like a box of ice cream sandwiches.
1: Yes.
0: It's just four blocks of ice.
1: Four cubes of ice.
0: Do you?
1: Well, at work, we use those very large square cubes for, you know, old fashions and, you know, angels and the
0: rocks.
1: Are
0: they crystal clear?
1: Yeah, that's what I'm saying. Like,
0: are they?
1: It's so
0: hard. The ones you have?
1: Right. It's hard to get them that way.
0: How do you do it?
1: Well, we don't. We just literally, I mean, I wing it, but they don't come out that way. You're lucky you're getting a big freaking ice cube.
0: Okay. So this is called crystal clear frozen ice cubes. And people are mocking them for saying frozen ice. It's redundant. Ice is already frozen, is implied.
1: Like when people say ATM.
0: Yes.
1: The ATM machine.
0: Right. Or your PIN number.
1: Yes.
0: You only get four for $4.99. So they're $1.25 each, which is not very cheap for a store like Aldi. $1.25 for frozen water. The box hypes them as ultra pure and slow melting. And it shows off how big they are, but said enlarged to show detail, which is funny.
1: Yeah.
0: So they're for fancy drinks, cocktails, whiskey, San Pellegrino.
1: I mean, if I was hosting people and I wanted things to look fancy for a minute, $5 isn't going to break me.
0: Okay.
1: I'd probably try it out.
0: You'll have to buy more than that. But you could probably, I have the silicone ones.
1: Yeah.
0: Like you can make ice in a big giant thing.
1: I have a friend's ice cube tray where it has like little things from the TV show that pops out as an ice cube. Any fun ice is cool.
0: Well, let me give props where props are due. Marianne Perry has the best selection of ice at her home.
1: Okay.
0: That I ever did see. Let's see if she's Marianne, are you busy?
1: She's probably in the bathroom.
0: Marianne Perry, are you busy?
1: Yeah, she's not.
0: 3 minutes. Okay. Oh, we're just live on air talking about you.
1: Yeah, we are.
0: Oh, okay. Wait, do you want to do that? Are you alive with us from your room?
2: Yeah, I am.
0: Oh, there you are.
2: Hi.
0: I was just singing your praises that you have the best apartment.
2: Oh, thank you. I love it.
0: And I'm going to add things, you guys. The best clothes.
2: Oh, stop it.
0: And you have all the fancy ice shapes.
1: Yeah, she's talking about your incredible ice collection.
0: Yeah.
2: I was going to say, and the best friends in radio, too, right?
0: Oh, this girl.
1: I mean, I'm kind of a bitch. But
2: yeah. Well, wait a minute. I have a new one for my collection. It's a little bulldog. It is the cutest thing in the world.
1: Puppy ice. Yeah, then I'm sold.
0: Marianne Perry had Kobe and his lovely boyfriend, Dylan, and I over to watch Great Gardens. And she went all out with the theme. Oh, it was so lovely. It was like the best night. She went all out.
2: Thank you.
0: And not only did we have just regular ice, she gave us a choice of what we wanted.
1: See,
2: stars, moons, diamonds, roses.
1: And as a hostess to a party, that seems like a fun little idea. I would spring for cool ice if I was hosting a fun little gathering.
0: She had it made. So do you pre-make it and put it in a dish, like in a container?
2: You know, like a regular ice tray.
0: Yeah.
2: But see, I just have it for myself like that all the time anyway.
1: She's like, do I want the bunny ice or do I want these bulldog ice?
0: Right. A good, fun
1: I'm
0: little treat.
1: I'm feeling saucy today.
0: All right. Well, thanks for the update.
2: Thank you. Bye.
0: She's got to go monitor the roads.
1: I mean, but you know, it's another hobby that Wendy Townsend doesn't need because now I'm like, well, my ice sucks.
0: My ice is terrible. I mean, it's a lot of this is the first time I've ever had.
1: I'm going to start looking up. Look, I'm looking at lunch boxes right now. Because I want to start bringing my food everywhere. I've been very weird about food lately, so I want to start taking my food with me. And I'm like, I don't have a lunchbox. I'm a 40-year-old adult. And I'm looking at lunchboxes, and they're all cute and great, but, like, do they have lining? Are they going to keep things cold?
0: Like,
1: I'm I couldn't imagine doing the same thing with my ice cubes.
0: Yeah.
1: Like, I don't want these regular square ice cube trays.
0: At home?
1: Yeah, we have one of those ones on the counter. With the, yeah, that you plug
0: it's
1: in.
0: It's not built into the fridge. Ice.
1: Yeah, no, it's not.
0: Okay, this is the first time I've ever had a fridge with an ice maker.
1: Oh, cool.
0: As an adult.
1: Wow,
0: as a child, I did.
1: Moving up in the world.
0: Yeah, and a garbage disposal. I never had one in New York or LA.
1: I've had them in every apartment and condo I've been
0: in. That's great.
1: But I've never utilized it. I'm the person that's digging out the stuff and putting it in the trash can.
0: Why?
1: I don't know. I'm the one that holds. I have a screen that collects all the gunk while I wash dishes.
0: Why don't you use your garbage? Get over that.
1: I have never done it. I don't care to do it.
0: There's a family member of mine that refused, that insists that the garbage disposal will ruin everything.
1: And they don't
0: let anything bigger than crumbs go down there.
1: I feel the same way.
0: I'm
1: also not going to stick my hand in there and try to clean it.
0: Really?
1: I mean, I don't want any fly near the switch who may turn it on while my hand is in it. I've seen Final Destination, okay?
0: There is an irrational fear that when you go down to clean it, that it's just going to spontaneously turn on.
1: You put your hand in anything.
0: Yeah.
1: Irrational fear.
0: Yeah, you remember that.

0: Linkin Park. Man, that's got to be a tough song. Imagine you just don't feel like it that day. And you have to be like,
1: okay, that's my every day. Every day I'm like, I don't know if I can do this today.
0: I know.
1: And then we have to turn into these people. I've noticed at large events is when I do feel like I have two personalities.
0: Yeah.
1: Because we go from, here's your script, and we're doing that, and we're doing this, and this time, you got to be over here this time, blah, blah. We get the paperwork, and we're like, hi, what did you tell today from 9 a.m. Rock, and thanks to Jameson. And it's like, we turn into these people. Mm. And it's like, who cares if we're not feeling it or if we just cried our eyes out? We got to go.
0: The show must go on.
1: We got to go.
0: Well, listen to this one. Comcast is Undefia. They're actually getting sued because a manager at their store in Connecticut humiliated the lowest performing salesperson by hurling a cream pie into their face.
1: I would be in tears. I would be like, I really did try my best.
0: They had a video of the whole pie smash moment, and they ordered employees to participate. There's one plaintiff seeking compensatory damages for past and future economic losses and emotional distress.
1: Yeah.
0: Comcast isn't commenting on it, but are you kidding me? Who thought that was a good idea?
1: I remember there was a manager, his name was Don, at Outback Steakhouse 100 years ago when I worked there. And I was so busy, I couldn't keep up. And he, in front of the whole kitchen, said, and the worst pre-bussing award goes to Wendy.
0: Wow.
1: Like, meaning I couldn't keep up with cleaning my tables all night. And I just started bawling.
0: Oh, my God.
1: Because I was, like, maybe 2 weeks, 3 weeks into this new job. And I had come from Ruby Tuesday, which was nowhere the same caliber. You know what I mean? And I just bawled my eyes out. I couldn't imagine being an adult and having that happen.
0: Management, yeah. I mean, sales is hard enough as it is.
1: Yeah, that's so terrible.
0: Sales is so, like, dehumanizing. I mean, you just got to push.
1: A pie to the face, though? Like,
0: yeah, like, how is that motivating?
1: Not even in a fun setting, like you just won a baseball game.
0: You guys, next week we're going to shoot a puppy if you don't win. Make your goals. There are some things that are motivating. When I worked at Macaroni Grill, they would be like, do positive. Whoever sells the most gets this.
1: Yes.
0: Not the least.
1: Sales contests?
0: Yes,
1: they work. I would be like, guys, you got to help me out. I need to sell 2 Wallaby Darns by the end of the night or get a $100 gift card. Who wants a drink for $7 and helps me win money? They're like, oh my God, yes, us.
0: Oh, wow. I never thought to tell them about the thing. I always tried to fake it and be like, this is the best. If you really want something good.
1: This one comes with a roofie.
0: Try the day-old fish. So the pie, and let's talk about the pie too. I mean, perfectly good cream pie. I would love that.
1: So it's funny because I'm not a pie person. I don't like cooked fruit. I don't like when it gets mushy. I'll eat an apple. I'll eat a blueberry. But when it becomes mush and its own juices, I can't stand it, the texture.
0: Yeah.
1: However, Sunshine Grill, shout out to them, because I live on Sunshine Avenue up in Kingsville.
0: Yes, that's an adorable place.
1: I stopped in to get a sandwich, and they have creme brulee pie that they home make there.
0: Yeah.
1: And I couldn't say no.
0: Mm-hmm.
1: And I'm like, oh, my God, this is one of my favorite desserts. And it's just, it's ginormous and it's amazing, but it's like, good.
0: Yeah.
1: This is a pie I can eat. There's no mushy fruit in it, and it just tastes like
0: this
1: custard.
0: This is a pie I can eat. Let's isolate that audio. you just, as a rule, don't humiliate your employees.
1: Yeah, that's everything about that's terrible.
0: We used to do whipped cream when you left Macaroni Grill again.
1: We used to dump stuff on you.
0: Yeah, like throw whipped cream on us. And it was fun until it started to like curdle on my body.
1: Yes.
0: In the heat of the summer.
1: The last day of your, right, like if you're quitting, you're putting your 2 weeks, your last day, they're going to find honey mustard and tiger dill sauce and marmalade sauce and dump it on you. Like, good luck to you. We'll saran wrap your car. Sure. But that's also because you're leaving us and we're sad about it and we don't have to process emotions.
0: Right.
1: I'm not putting a pie in your face because you were bad at your job.
0: Yeah. You put your own pie in your own face.

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1: Boom! 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
0: With Kirk and Marianne on 98 Rock.
2: Oh, program director Justin Johnson said he has a clear ice machine. I feel like that's a scam.
3: Here's the thing, though. I mean, Justin Johnson is your quintessential guy right now.
2: He's bachelor.
3: Living the dream and entertaining the ladies.
2: Yeah.
3: Fancy ice should be
2: clear
3: on his agenda.
2: Cloudy ice, man. Yeah. Do you want, somebody said boil the water, then freeze for clear ice. Oh, Lord, no thanks.
3: I mean, it's one extra step. I'll try it. I boil water for my mac and cheese. Why not for my ice?
2: Yeah. All right, so our last story from Real or Fake coming up is, just kidding, we did them all.
3: Okay.
2: I thought it was going to be Aldi. I'm like, we literally just talked about ice.
3: I mean, honestly, if you want to videotape me and Marianne in an Aldi, I'm down for all kinds of extra content while we're shopping.
2: Oh, and on the other side, though, yesterday we talked about wedding faux pas.
3: Mm-hmm.
2: Wow. Yes. Programmer Justin Johnson blew us away.
3: Yeah, I
2: blew
3: audibly
2: all
3: screamed.
2: The stories out of the water that we heard.
3: Mm-hmm.
2: What were you saying?
3: I audibly screamed. Did you hear
2: yes.
3: me? I go, oh my God.
2: It's crazy what he saw at a wedding.
3: It was very uncomfortable.
2: Yeah, we'll fill you in on the other side.
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4: Saturday morning, 6 to 10 a.m. on Justin Scott and Spiegel Behind the Curtain. We broadcasted live from Ravens training camp and had some great guests join us. You told us about the crimes you willingly know you're committing, you bunch of criminals. 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Saturday morning, 6 to 10, Behind the Curtain.
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3: And it's time to take a look at the roads. Marianne Perry.
6: Thank you, Wendy. We're going to start on the top side of the Beltway with that crash. There was a five-vehicle collision on the inner loop at Paring Parkway. It's still there, but now it's just blocking the left lane, not the two left lanes. And the delays begin right around York Road. And in the city, watch for accident cleanup on 95 northbound past exit 52, which is 295 Russell Street. And it's looking better on Route 50 eastbound. Still, we are seeing delays on Route 50 eastbound as you head through the Annapolis area. But once you get past Route 2, you're doing great as you head to the Chesapeake Bay Bridge. 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
1: And all kinds of rock.
0: All day long.
1: This is 98 Rock.
2: That's a funny text. It's the last topic that we did. I'm just going to read it real quick. They said they threw a pie in the face of whatever salesperson, you know, the story was pie in the face of whatever salesperson had the lowest numbers. And somebody texted in, I used to work at a cell phone store, and 1 month, whoever had the worst numbers had to have a stuffed animal monkey for a month on their workstation. So, I mean, it's not as humiliating, but it's sort of that negative reinforcement.
3: You're the dunce.
2: Yeah.
3: Right.
2: We all know what that means. All right. So we were talking about wedding faux pas yesterday, and our program director, Justin Johnson, dropped a doozy onto us.
3: Yeah.
2: That shook all of us in the pre-show meeting.
3: Justin and Scott, I mean, I was...
2: Scott Lester. Yeah, he had a banger of a story that we played earlier.
3: I was like, why are we even here
2: today,
3: Maria?
2: Justin Johnson went to a wedding where the father and son had a dance. A father-son slow dance.
3: At his marriage to a woman, a heterosexual marriage. Yes. Father-son slow dance, which is so cringe.
2: He said it was so awkward he had to leave and take a walk. Because he's like, what? He can't remember, Kevin. He can't remember what song it was, but I am dying to know.
3: I am dying to know. I mean, look, if it's a Will Ferrell movie, sure. If it's two bros being weird, sure. My dad would not stand there and have a dance with a grown man.
2: Like a funny, choreographed, goofy dance, sure. Kevin, you said something like, well, what are you supposed to do? Like, toss a ball around or something?
4: Like, maybe you throw a ball to like the movie theme from, what's the movie when if you build it, they will come?
3: A Field of Dreams.
2: Wait, Kevin, that is an actually amazing idea to see a father and son toss a ball.
4: Yeah.
2: First, that is a cool one.
3: But, oh my God, what if you never threw him a ball when he was a kid?
4: I don't know how you slow dance with another man. And I'm not saying gay is bad. Do whatever you want. I don't care. But I don't know how you slow dance with another man and not demean something.
2: Well, my thing is the father-daughter dance is not supposed to be sexual. No. So there's no sexuality involved in the dance. But why is it weird to see the two men slow dance? Like, it shouldn't be, but it is.
3: Father-son heterosexual dancing is weird, I think.
2: Yeah, but then does that mean the father-daughter dance is okay because they're opposite sex? Like, that's creepy.
3: The father-daughter dance, I think, is just... been such a staple. I didn't think it was ever creepy.
4: Like the father-daughter dance, the mother-son dance, it's just a sweetness. Oh, I'm
3: loving I never thought that was creepy.
2: But right, but now you gotta wonder the gender thing, like if there's no romance involved,
3: if there's no mom, my dad better be dancing with me if I'm a guy.
4: Like, for example, I live in a house full of women. They don't touch the trash. I don't take the trash out. It's a gender thing.
2: You're
4: not going to touch the trash.
3: Spread that all over. I don't want to touch trash either.
4: But, and the same thing with this. It's just like, who dances with their father at their wedding?
2: I know. Like, and I'm a really, like, open-minded. I'm an ally of the community. But that threw me for a loop because I'm like, why doesn't it feel right when there isn't anything romantic happening?
3: Yeah. If I get married and, like, my dad, like, would say, hey, you know, Hoyt or whatever his name would be in the future.
4: Hoyt.
3: Yeah, let's you and I hit the dance floor. I would be like, he's got a bit. This is a bit. He wants to see how uncomfortable he can make me as his daughter because this is his big folly. This is a joke. I would never, ever think that we did it seriously.
2: I also want to know, like, did they press up close or was it a zombie, you know, where your arms are spread like straight ahead, or were they close? Like, how did they slow dance?
3: Honestly, not having visuals is a lot. Also, I do, like you, I want to know the song. I need to know all the ins and outs for me to have a very serious judgment about it.
2: Like, was it Foo Fighters, There Goes My Hero? That's kind of nice. Like, but is it, you know, The Rose by Bette Midler? You know, like, what was it? We do need to know this, and he doesn't remember the song.
3: Do you have it on video?
4: Now, this is something, I just put it in Google, and this came up.
3: He's like, father-son dances, Google.
2: Yeah, there are father and son dance at the wedding.
3: I mean, we obviously
2: are cute, actually.
3: In the times.
2: It's actually, I'm watching it, and it is kind of sweet.
4: It's kind of sweet, actually.
2: The dad's sobbing.
3: See, now we're all just judgmental creeps.
2: Bitches.
3: Yeah.
2: Yeah, we are.
3: Because now we're like, look at how sweet it is.
2: You know how you were saying toss the ball around? And Wendy said, what if you never did that as a kid? That would be funny if the dad was like watching a game and ignoring his son. And that was what they did on the dance floor.
3: Yeah, we called
2: like,
3: that
2: remember when you ignored me?
3: House.
2: Yeah. That's your dance. So now they're opening. Oh, so now they're like dancing.
4: Yeah, now they're actually. Yeah. It's more
2: that's
4: like
2: cute.
3: Like the Blues Brothers kind of right now.
4: Or like a fraternity.
2: Yeah, I like that. It's the slow dance element. that's throwing all of us.
3: Yeah, and I think that, you know, again, this is another salesperson tactic. We were sold a very cringeworthy story to where our boss walks out, and then we see videos, and we're like, that's so adorable.
2: But it's making me rethink the father-daughter dance. Like, is that creepy?
3: Yeah.
2: Like, why do we do that?
3: I mean, he just blew $50K on a wedding. I would hope that he at least wants to dance me around before he gives me away.
2: But I'll say this. I love my mom more than any human in the world, and I would slow dance with her at my wedding.
3: Well, Donna's a hoot. Yeah. Okay. I mean, I'd dance with Donna, too.
2: Yeah. But, you know, that doesn't feel weird.
3: Right. That's what I'm saying. If it's your only parent left, you know what I mean? Say I'm a straight guy and my dad's my only parent left. Like, I'd be like, yeah, dad, dance me around for a minute.
2: Swing me around.
3: Please.
2: Dip
3: me. This is my wedding. Daddy, please, I want to dance.
2: I don't know who these people are. Derek and Mark from Dancing with the Stars do a male-to-male dance. Okay. They dance the tango together.
3: But that's fun.
2: And they said it's
3: watch.
2: Hot. Oh, that is... Oh, they do
3: See,
2: the tango.
3: Our whole minds have completely changed.
2: Derek,
3: now that we went on a deep dive.
2: Derek Huff?
3: Yeah, he's the hot main one, the blonde one, right?
2: I don't know if I'd go ahead and say hot, but yeah, he
3: Any
2: almost looks
3: guy
2: like
3: that
2: a munchie
3: confidently
2: cheek.
3: Knows how to dance has sex appeal for sure.
2: He's a little cheesy. For me.
3: For me.
2: Like professional dancers.
3: I like my man to fix guitars.
2: Professional dancers have a lot of cheese on them.
3: Yeah, but it's so confident, though. No matter what it is
2: That's
3: you're pouring
2: true.
3: Out, you're doing it with confidence.
2: And they're strong.
3: I'm immediately appealed.
4: Now, if it's like a two professional dancers, like a father and son professional dance team, and like they like do a tap dance.
2: Okay.
3: Yeah.
4: I can see that.
3: I'm doing
2: No, it just got gayer when you said tap. It just now got gayer.
3: I'm
2: and
3: still
2: there's
3: on
2: nothing
3: board.
2: Wrong with that.
3: I'm still on board.

0: coming out. Listen, whether it's your first time or your fifth time at my show, I'm going to treat y'all just like I treat my family. I'm going to start a group text with you in it. I'm going to start a second one without you. Then I'm going to talk about you in the wrong group text. You ever do that? Send a text about somebody, but you forget they're in that text. I send a text to my mom, my sister, about my brother. I'm like, ugh, he's so annoying. Then my brother responds, who's annoying? Dad? We had a family reunion recently. Anybody here do family reunions? Yeah? If you've never been to a family reunion before, this is what you can expect. You play games, you eat good food, you see that one cousin you almost swiped right on. I had two cousins match on an app. They didn't know they were cousins. They match, they start talking, they're vibing, they have a lot in common. Shocker. She starts looking through all his photos. She sees that he posted a picture wearing our family reunion t-shirt. See, that's why you gotta do your research. Otherwise, you end up with a baby with six toes.
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5: Some texts here. Somebody said it's not strange when a mom walks her daughter down the aisle.
6: No.
5: If that dad isn't in the picture for whatever reason, why should it be weird for a father and son to have a dance?
6: I am a slow dance. I'm on board with it now because I was, you know, I didn't know anything about it. I was ignorant to it. And now that I've seen how sweet and cute it is, I have now changed my mind.
5: I think it can be done.
6: I've changed my mind.
5: Yeah.
6: Yeah.
5: I think we just all picture a slow rock and back and forth, chest to chest.
6: A very cringeworthy situation. And now we're like, oh, they're buddy-buddy. It's sweet. It's not as bad as we thought.
5: Father-son ball tossing. Then the bride takes the glove from the dad, a texter says, as a symbol of the son's new partner.
6: Well, that's cute. See, that stuff is cute.
7: I would do the dance from Fresh Prince of Bel-Air with my dad.
5: Like, yes! Now, this is a story.
7: No, the other one that Will and Carlton used to do. I would do that.
5: I think on it, fun choreographed thing is great.
6: Choreographed dancing is awesome. Yeah. I don't care if it's at the beginning of the Tonys. I don't care if it's at your wedding. Like, I'm on board for how much time and work that goes into it. I'm so impressed every time. Yeah, every time.
5: I feel like it's faded away a little, but it had a moment.
6: It really did.
5: For sure. It's game night, y'all. You're going to hear the game right here because we are your home for Orioles baseball, 98 Rock. 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
5: All right, so on the other side, we're going to do the scoop. We'll talk about the strangest matchup ever, Smashing Pumpkins, Flavor Flav, and Barry Williams. What were they all doing on stage together? And a really fun reboot headed your way.
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5: Here we go. 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
10: Thanks, Marianne Sirk. Well, it looks really good on Route 50 East for those of you heading to the beach tonight. You're just going to have some slowdowns if you're heading east on 50 around Ritchie Highway. It just slows down from like the Severn River Bridge after you exit that over to just past Route 2. But then looking really good as you head to the Chesapeake Bay Bridge. We're still seeing congestion on 95 northbound from, it looks like from Southwestern Boulevard up to

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0: is Marianne Sirk with The Scoop. That's Scoop. All right, let's talk podcasts. What are the top, the highest paid podcasters of this year?
1: If I had to guess, I would say Joe Rogan.
0: You got it.
1: Howard Stern.
2: No,
1: not even on the top 10.
0: Really?
1: Howard Stern is?
2: No.
1: Okay, then maybe Amy Poehler.

0: A Smartless?
1: Yeah.
0: Smartless is in there. Mel Robbins.
1: Is Bunny in there?
0: No.
1: Wow. Then who are the top 10, Marianne?
0: All right. Charlemagne the God has The Breakfast Club, which I think was a radio show.
1: Okay.
0: So then that transitioned. At number 10, Pod Save America. It's a left-wing-leaning podcast. They're all the former speechwriters of Obama. So they've had a podcast forever. Call Her Daddy, Alex Cooper. She's a big one. The Kelsey Bros, New Heights. That's number 7, Mel Robbins. Smartless, number 5. Crime Junkie, which I've never listened to, is number 4.
1: Didn't they make a whole show about that?
0: I feel like there's so many true crime.
1: Kaley Cuoco was in it, where they listened to true crime and tried to solve it as they were listening.
0: Oh, funny.
1: Also, Only Murders in the Building.
0: Well, that's a show.
1: Well, that's, yeah, but them having the podcast.
0: They have
1: in
0: a podcast,
1: the show.
0: Yeah. A Diary of a CEO. I don't know that one. That's number 3 in the world, and I don't know it.
1: I don't know half of these.
0: Highest paid. And John Coogan and Jordy Hayes, TBPN.
1: What does that mean?
0: Great question. TBPN.
1: John.
0: Hold on.
1: Tuberculosis.
0: Technology Business Programming Network. I'm already asleep.
1: You know what's insane is that the people that crunch numbers and have these super smart tech jobs or super smart numbers jobs literally listen to podcasts about their own crazy jobs.
0: We do, too. I listen to comedy. I listen to Fly on the Wall, which is like
1: smarter and more rich.
0: Comedians,
1: we're just getting more dumb.
0: I'm just more D jokes. And then Joe Rogan, the Joe Rogan Experience still, which is pretty crazy.
1: And honestly, I'm pretty sure I would be entertained if I listened to it, but I don't like how long they are. The commitment to Joe Rogan is like committing to a boyfriend.
0: Yeah.
1: I don't have that kind of time.
0: It's so much hours of him just meandering and pondering.
1: I can't do that on a regular basis.
0: Not even like in normal life. If somebody talked for that slowly and that long.
1: I don't love Joe Rogan enough for any of that.
0: Yeah, I need a nice hour and I'm done. Mm-hmm. So there you go. If you're looking for something to listen to besides our podcast here at 98 Rock. Because they chop up our shows into podcasts as well. Alicia Silverstone, Alicia, will return as Cher for a Clueless sequel series at Paramount Plus.
1: Love.
0: It doesn't have a title or release date yet. You know what I just realized is Paul Rudd was in that. I forgot.
1: First of all, he is in everything. I have had a conversation with Brian about this. Every movie.
0: Your friend Brian.
1: Every movie I turn on has Paul Rudd in it.
0: Yeah.
1: And it doesn't matter the year or what genre. It could be a serious movie.
0: Good on him, man.
1: I'm like, why is he in every single thing?
0: And you have no idea what year it is because he looks the exact same throughout all of time.
1: You are not lying.
0: So, okay, yeah, we talked about this earlier. Why were the Smashing Pumpkins, Flava Flav, and Greg Brady of the Brady Bunch together in a stadium? Well, it was, this is the weird story.
1: Okay.
0: Billy Corgan apparently is a huge Brady Bunch nerd. I guess like he is just over the top. He's had a lot of them on his podcast and talked to them like Cindy and all the other, you know, characters. So Barry was on the podcast in May and he said, hey, maybe you could come on stage and sing your hit song, Sunshine Day. And Flava Flav happened to be in the audience. So that's why they were all together. Here's a clip of that.

0: Yeah.
1: I mean, it is a banger. I will say this. What I have learned about the Brady Bunch was from the spoof movies.
0: Oh, yeah. In right, the 90s, like, yeah.
1: Yeah, when Ben Stiller's wife played Marsha.
0: Yes, Marsha.
1: Right, and I mean, they were so entertaining.
0: So
1: but
0: good.
1: I never grew up watching the actual
0: didn't?
1: Show. No, I mean...
0: Well, they were in syndication, so I watched the reruns.
1: Right, but like stuff that was on when I grew up, Growing Pains, Roseanne.
0: You're slightly younger than me.
1: Married with Children.
0: So that makes a big difference.
1: Yeah.
0: And yeah, we watched Brady Bunch reruns, and you know, Andy Griffith, all the reruns.
1: Yeah,
0: so.
1: my parents would rewatch those shows, but I mean, my sister and I were like, let's go watch
0: In
1: Living
0: Cosby
1: Color.
0: Shows on. Yeah.
1: Yeah.
0: All right, so it was never a top 40 hit, and it was never released as a single. They've never had a hit. Let's see, they've got... the Funk Brothers were the musicians on the tracks, but yeah, Billy Corgan is a Brady maniac. So
1: that's funny. It reminds me of that movie Sing Sang Sung. Devil in Blue Jeans. Well, it's,
0: You mean Song Sung Blue?
1: Yeah, whatever that
0: the movie.
1: Yeah,
0: about Song Sung Blue.
1: It's literally a couple that covers. Yeah. Was it Barry Manilow?
0: No.
1: Whoever it is, the guy, Eddie from Pearl Jam, is obsessed with the guy.
0: Hugh Jackman and Kate Hudson.
1: Right, but the man that they're covering.
0: Oh, okay. They cover Neil Diamond stuff.
1: So,
0: and their name is Lightning and Thunder. The movie was so disappointing for me, but yeah.
1: Really? I liked it.
0: I don't know what it was.
1: Well, also, I mean, she was going through addiction a little bit after her accident, so I was kind of like relating to that, so maybe I...
0: The character?
1: Yes.
0: I see. Yeah. Okay, yeah,
1: But yeah, the guy from Pearl Jam, Eddie from Pearl Jam, is a huge Neil Diamond fan.
0: Wow.
1: And it's funny to see these rockers come out with like...
0: And geeking out.
1: And they're geeking out over the Brady Bunch.
0: I know.
1: Neil Diamond, like just the geekiest stuff.
0: Here's why. Because everybody has... I feel like the only way in America for entertainers to make money is to have a podcast or go on tour. And which is easier?
1: We could
0: a podcast.
1: Do both. Why haven't we done both?
0: But a podcast is easier on you. If you're older...
1: Yeah.
0: We talked to Duff McKagan yesterday. Those men are in their... 70s, 80s, whatever. I don't know. It's exhausting to go on the road. Go sit in a nice air-conditioned studio and reminisce about your childhood. And that's why we're learning all these random things.
1: Yeah.
0: About stars.
1: It's so true.
0: Like stars start to go, okay, I'll do a podcast. And then maybe 4 months in, they're like, I'm out of stories.
1: Yeah.
0: I've got to now dig deep into the vaults and share things I don't want to.
1: I tell people all the time, like, try to think of new topics
0: five
1: times an hour for 5 hours straight.
0: Yeah.
1: It's really not easy.
0: No. That's why we end up doing A Giraffe Was on the Loose. You know, like, that's what it comes down to. But you figure out your pattern and you make it work. So, wow. All right. Well, that is the scoop. And now we'll hand it off to the pregame show. Go Orioles.

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0: 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Wait.
1: Phone calls? On a radio station? Okay. Yeah, that'll work.
2: I'm short. I'm vertically impaired.
1: Oh, yeah. I'm short, too, in money, but still. So how short are you? Like, how short are you on a scale from employee at Wonka's factory to one of the Powerpuff Girls? Like, what's your actual height?
2: 5'1", baby.
1: No, nothing wrong with that. But if you want to feel more imposing, just tell people your height in centimeters. 155!

0: good.
1: But soft, 'tis 98 rock, and I have a phone call to play, and play it I shall. Anon, anon, I marvel much.
2: Hey, Grigsby Herald?
3: Sort of. To be honest, as I'm aging, I don't recognize a lot of these parts, but let's say, yeah, sure.
2: What's up, bro?
3: Bro? Wow, I am so not used to hearing that without the word estranged in front of it. So how are you?
2: I'm all right.
3: Nice. That matches the quality of my radio show. All right.
2: I'm listening.
3: What are you doing right now?
2: Well, I just got home from work. I'm chilling, drinking a beer.
3: How many beer will you have?
2: Just a couple. Go to bed. That's it, bro.
3: Oh, see, yeah, I cut out the middleman and just start drinking in bed.
4: Baltimore in the summer. The crabs are steamed. The streets are steaming. And your thigh is sticking to the car seat. 98.

0: It's the Greg B. Harrell Show. So did you know the biggest one-hit wonders of all time, I'm talking about songs that are 40 to 50 years old, still generate $150,000 to $250,000 a year for the songwriters? Yeah, think tracks like Kung Fu Fighting or Walking on Sunshine. Each of those songs will generate a six-figure salary every year.
1: Imagine how much the Tetris guy is making.

Sunday morning, 6 a.m. to 10. Join us, Kirk and Marianne, for the bonus round. This week, we had a blast. We talked to Duff McKagan. He's in the thick of his world tour with Guns N' Roses, so it was awesome to catch up with him. We also talk about a guy that was arrested for harvesting rainwater on his own damn property. And Kirk had a story about potential issues when you have a threesome. What could go wrong? Turns out a lot. All right, join us for that and much more. It's the bonus round. Kirk and Marianne right here on 98 Rock.

0: 98 Rock. More phone calls, because the ringing ain't just in my head.
1: Hey, what's up, my man? How you doing?
0: I'm doing fine, like silverware. And I'm also something that my family keeps hidden away for most of the year. How are you doing?
1: I'm doing fantastic. I'm just calling in because you're like my favorite dude on the radio. And I was wondering if you could play a song for me.
0: Yes, it's my only power. I thought I was invisible for a day, but it turns out my psychiatrist was just indulging my creativity.
1: Okay, cool.
0: Well, what song?
1: Okay, well, you know that dude that sings for that famous band? And I was wondering if you could play it for me.
0: Oh, yeah, that really memorable artist. What song of his?
1: I mean, I don't know the name of the song, but we can get through this together, can't we?
0: I mean, I couldn't even get through doing my taxes, but sure, let's give it a shot. What's the song about?
1: Okay, so I think he's talking about this girl that he loves, and let me see. Well, help me out here.
0: Mm-hmm. Well, you know what? First, I think it would be helpful if you took another hit from your bong.
1: God, I think you're right.
0: Yeah.

0: It's the Greg B. Harrell Show, 888-760-1977. I'm always nervous to film in 1080p. Like, will I even understand it if I haven't used the first 1,079?
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5: Saturday morning, 6 to 10 a.m. on Justin Scott and Spiegel Behind the Curtain. We broadcast it live from Ravens Training Camp and had some great guests join us. You told us about the crimes you willingly know you're committing, you bunch of criminals. We also watched a very strange documentary about a man that had a very inappropriate relationship with a dolphin, and it seems like everybody's fascinated with physical media again. You're done streaming. 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Saturday morning, 6 to 10. 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